0: play, and the second half was pretty poor by us. You know, we let them back in, and it's something we've got to look at and go back to the drawing board.
1: Terry Daniel, Air Sport.
2: In AFL, Hawthorn coach Sam Mitchell says he has full faith in their medical team after forward Nick Watson was left on the field for at least 3 minutes in last night's game despite copping a heavy knock. He then returned to the ground after quarter time following a concussion test. The Hawks going on to win the clash against Adelaide in chilly Launceston by 9 points. Round 11 continues tonight with a double header. Ben Mackay back for Essendon against the injury-ravaged Richmond after he was omitted for the past fortnight. St Kilda take on Fremantle at Docklands. Australian Independent Radio News.
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4: The latest forecast for our listening area for the rest of today, mostly sunny today with light winds and a top of 17. Tomorrow, Saturday, mostly sunny, the chance of fog about the nearby hills in the early morning, a low overnight of 6 and a high tomorrow of 18. Sunday, cloudy with a high chance of showers, most likely in the afternoon and evening, and a top of 17. And Monday, partly cloudy and a high chance of showers again, most likely in the morning, and 17 again as a top. The temperature in the outer east is currently 9 degrees. Yes, it's a bit parky this morning, isn't it? One of those days that bites you on the fingers. It's, yes, it's a lovely day, but still a bit cool right at the start. So if you're still in bed, well, you might just sort of take it easy and take it slowly to get up this morning because you're going to get some cold weather early on. But it is going to be sunny, so a lovely day. Right, in the second hour of the Fascinating Rhythms program, we've got some great music and some information from our local community, so I hope you can stay with me right through till 11 o'clock when I pass the baton to Kevin Carr and My Kind of Music. To open the second hour of Fascinating Rhythms, Billy Joel.

0: The voice of Matt Munro with Unchained Melody, written by Alex North and Hi Zarrett, and Billy Joel with his own composition, Honesty. The time is 13 minutes past 10. This is Fascinating Rhythms on Radio Eastern 98.1 or radioeasternfm.com.au. My name's Everett Hargraves, and the music comes straight out of my wife and my own collections. So if you hear something that you enjoy, that's great. If you hear something you haven't heard before or haven't heard for a long time, that's what I'm aiming at, the ones you haven't heard for a long time. And that's even better. So I hope you'll enjoy the music right through till 11 o'clock.
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1: Now, we're going to play a small tribute here to Dennis Locorriere, I think is the best pronunciation of his name. Dennis Locorriere, age 76. He's the long-time frontman of Dr. Hook, and he passed away on the 16th of May from complications of, kidney disease. So we want to acknowledge the passing of Dennis and also to play some music from Dr. Hook. Now, he was born in the US but lived in the UK for the last 24 years and continued to tour and perform with the band well into later life. He was also part of the Dr. Hook's 50th anniversary world tour, although he was later, some of the dates had to be postponed after Dennis's prostate procedure led to kidney complications, which ultimately took him. So it's so sad that he's now gone, but we're going to play a little bit of Dr. Hook so that you can remember Dennis Locorriere, and this is probably one of their most famous songs.

0: When You're in Love with a Beautiful Woman, that's Dr. Hook in memory of the passing of frontman Dennis Locarriere, and he's passed away at 76. He passed away on the 16th of May 2026. All right, here's a reminder of the program that's following me today.
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0: The unmistakable voice of Ray Charles with Take These Chains From My Heart, written by Fred Rose and High Heath. And Randy Crawford, backed by Joe Sample, with Tell Me More and More and Then Some, which was written by Billie Holiday and it was also recorded by Nina Simone, but it was Randy Crawford who sang it for us today.
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0: The next three songs are all connected by the fact that they're all about motorbike riders. You didn't think that they could write songs about motorbikes, did you? Well, here they are.
2: Is she really going out with him?
3: Well, there she is. Let's ask her.
2: Betty, is that Jimmy's ring you're wearing?
3: Gee, it must be great riding with him.
2: Is he picking you up after school today?
3: Mm-mm.
2: By the way, where'd you meet him?

British actor, singer, writer, producer Mike Sarney there with Just for Kicks. And that was written by Charles Blackwell. Black denim trousers and motorcycle boots. The singers were the Canadian doo-wop group The Diamonds, and the song was written by Jerry Lieber and Mike Stoller. And the Shangri-Las with Leader of the Pack, which was written by Jeff Berry, George Morton and Ellie Greenwich. So three songs about motorbike riders, Leader of the Pack, Black Denim Trousers and Motorcycle Boots, and Just for Kicks. Now we have the Manhattan Transfer.

Yeah, come on, admit it. You were singing along to that song, maybe not quite as high as Frankie Valli can get, but you were still singing along to it. That was Walk Like a Man. The Four Seasons and Frankie Valli took that to number one in the US. Written by Bob Gaudio and Bob Crewe, who were the regular songwriters for the Four Seasons back in 1963. And Baby Come Back to Me was the Manhattan Transfer. It's the subtitle of that song is The Morse Code of Love, and was written by Nick Santos. We're getting close to news time, and then Kevin Carr's taking over with My Kind of Music, but we've still got a little bit of music to play. This one's an interesting song. Johnny Mercer and Sadie Vimmerstadt wrote it, and it happened that Sadie Vimmerstadt was an American housewife. She thought up the lyrics of the song. She sent them to Johnny Mercer unrequested, and Johnny Mercer had a look at them and thought they were pretty interesting, and over a period of time put them to music and put them in a song, and then shared the royalties with her. So this is the only song that Sadie Vimmerstadt wrote, but what a person to write it with, Johnny Mercer. And the performers today are Jules Holland and John Cale, JJ Cale.

Rushing, where angels fear to tread. And so I come to you, my love, my heart above my head.

pushing where wise men never go. But wise men never fall in love. So how are they to know?

Fools Rushing Where Angels Fear to Tread, written by Johnny Mercer and Rube Bloom, sung by Brooke Benton. And I Want to Be Around, written by Johnny Mercer and Sadie Vimmerstadt, and performed by Jules Holland and JJ Cale. Well, we're getting close to the time of news. It's 12 minutes to 11. 11 o'clock there's news, followed by Kevin Carr and My Kind of Music. The Rotary Club of Roville Listerfield will run their next market on Sunday the 7th of June. A variety of goods will be on sale: jewellery, soaps, sauces, cookies, fresh fruit and veggies, and much, much more. The Rotary Club will kick off with an egg and bacon rolls till 11 a.m. and then hot dogs until 2 p.m. Sunday the 7th of June 2026, 9 a.m. until 2 p.m. It's a gold coin donation per adult entry, and it's at the Roville Community Centre, 40 Fulham Road, Roville, behind the police station. Limited on-site parking with overflow parking available at the rear of the Stud Park Shopping Centre. So that's the Roville Listerfield Rotary Club, 7th of June, 9 a.m. till 2 p.m. at the Roville Community Centre, 40 Fulham Road, Roville. If you need some more information, you can contact Bob Morris on 0416 105 326. 0416 105 326. What have they got? Hot dogs and egg and bacon rolls. Well, I'm not an egg fan, so maybe not the egg and bacon rolls. I'll roll up after 11 a.m. and get a hot dog. That sounds good to me. Well, with only a few minutes to go, let's see if we can find some songs for you to sing along to. How about this one from Carol Bayer-Sager? She wrote this with Johnny Vastano.

Darren Percival, backed by James Morrison and Prinny and Mahalia. Unchain My Heart, written by Bobby Sharp. And Until the Next Time was from Carol Bayer Sager. She's got an unusual voice, hasn't she? I quite like her voice, but it is unusual, to say the least. All right, just to take us up to the news now, let's have some Nancy Sinatra and Dean Martin.

Good morning. You're tuned to Radio Eastern 98.1, your voice in the outer east. You're with Kevin Carr for the next couple of hours with my kind of music. And before we go any further, I'd like to thank Everett for another great program. Fascinating rhythms, of course. And believe it or not, I have a Dean Martin track coming up shortly. And who else? What else? 0485 866 981 is our SMS number here if you'd like to send us a text. And if you like to have a chat to Bernie, who's answering the phones today, that number is 97229981. So texting 0485 866 981, or if you want to have a chat, 97229981. And I think we can get into some music now. And I believe Lisa, who was coming in from the Foothills Foundation, is not coming in. She's not feeling too good. So we'll make do without Lisa today. We're going to start today, Helen Shapiro.

Cliff Richard and the Shadows there, Don't Talk to Him. And Will You Love Me Tomorrow, Alan Shapiro before Cliff. And at 14 minutes past 11, let's hear from Sue Thompson.

0: Sue Thompson, and he's back. And it's 16 minutes past 11. 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
0: And now, this is from the One Turn a Day View Club. 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Membership is open to women of all ages and from any location. 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The next meeting will be on Wednesday, the 3rd of July. Sorry, 3rd of June. 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They meet at the Stanford Hotel, corner of Wellington and Stud Roads in Roeville. 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And if you want to have lunch with One Turn a Day View Club, you need to call Kate on 0421 650 684. That's a One Turn a Day View Club. The contact is Kate on 0421 650 684.

Dean Martin and Helen O'Connell there. How do you like your eggs in the morning? Bit of a coincidence that Everett, in probably even the last half hour, played Dean Martin and Nancy Sinatra. So there we go, two Dino songs. Now, having a birthday today, wishing Ivor Davies a many happy returns of the day. He's born in 1955, 71 today. His music career spans more than 50 years. He came to prominence in the early 1980s as co-founder and lead singer of rock band Ice House, and they became one of Australia's top rock stars of the decade. He wrote quite a number of their songs. We're going to hear one now that he actually co-wrote with John Oates of the band Hall & Oates. So Ice House now with Electric Blue.

Ivor Davies and Ice House there with Electric Blue, song written by Ivor and John Oates. And, of course, Ivor having a birthday today, as I said. He's 71. Many happy returns. Next is Freddie Cannon. He was American rock. He is. He's actually going well. He's Freddie's 89, believe it or not. Biggest hits from Freddie Cannon were, if you remember these, Tallahassee Lassie, Way Down Yonder in New Orleans, and Palisade Park. I quite like that one. But this is something different from Freddie. This is called The Old Piano Roll Blues.

Freddie Cannon and the Old Piano Roll Blues. And it's 29 past 11. You're tuned to Radio Western 98.1. You're with Kevin Carr, and this is My Kind of Music.

Billy Field and Baby, I'm Easy. That was from his number one album called Bad Habits. He released that in June of 1981. Next is Roy Orbison. Bye.

Roy Orbison, and that was called Come Back to Me, My Love, at 26 minutes to 12. And a cheerio to Paul in Sale, and to Dion, also down there in Frontier Galley. Next, we're going to hear from, come back to Australia, and hear from Johnny O'Keefe.

Johnny O'Keefe from his 1964 album called About Love, a song written by Dick Glasser, and it was called I Will. 23 to 12, born on this date back in 1930 with Kenneth Daniel Ball, British jazz band leader and lead trumpeter of the group Kenny Ball and his Jazzmen. He's born in Essex in England. He died in 2013 at the age of 82. Here's Kenny Ball and his jazz band and Sukiyaki.

0: Kenny Ball and his Jazzmen there with Sukiyaki. He was born on this date back in 1930, died in 2013. He was 82. Coming up to 19 minutes to 12, you're tuned to Radio Western 98.1, your voice in the Outer East.
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0: Now, from the Manningham Combined Probers Clubs, if you want to meet new friends, hear from guest speakers and enjoy morning tea at monthly meetings, and you can also take part in activities. Well, the Manningham Combined Probers Club is the spot for you. The club always gives a warm welcome to visitors and has a variety of activities such as walking, mahjong, cards, theatre outings and dine-outs. So if you're looking for a club that offers variety, this could be the one. They meet regularly on the fourth Tuesday of the month. And the next meeting is on Tuesday, the 26th of May at 10 a.m. And they meet at the Pathway Baptist Church. That's on the corner of Marcus and Thompson's Road in Lower Templestowe. Manningham Combined Probus Club is there. And now we're going to hear from the Everly Brothers.

0: New Zealand guitarist Peter Poser there, and that was called Caravan, of course. It's 11 minutes to 12, and you're tuned to Radio Eastern.
1: Hi there, everyone. My name's Damien Mullen, and I love listening to Radio Eastern 98.1. Thank you, Kevin, for playing my tribute to Elvis.

Damien Mullen there with that Put Your Hand in the Hand. Damien, local guy, appearing in the show Elvis Forever. Next up is Johnny Burnett.

Johnny Burnett and a Little Boy Sad. It's coming up to 6 minutes to 12. We're doing a bit of rocker stuff. Let's have a bit of jazz now from Grace Knight.

0: Grace Knight, and You'd Be So Nice to Come Home Too. We had Damien with his Elvis show before. Let's hear the real thing now. Elvis Presley and Wooden Heart.
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1: Big Abby's from the Creek from Slim Dusty. And next we're going to hear from the Tractors. And this track is called the Elvis Theme. The Tractors always seem to have a strange way to start off their tracks. So let's have a listen anyway. The Elvis Theme.
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The Tractors and the Elvis Thing, and from Shirley, she really liked the Slim Dusty Yabby track. Yes, that brings back memories when we used to go yabbying. It was good fun. Well done to Slim. Thanks, Shirley. Casey Chambers now, she's singing a song written by Lucinda Williams. This is called Happy Woman Blues.

0: Casey Chambers and Happy Woman Blues. It's 19 past 12. This is Radio Eastern.
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0: The Ferntree Gully Art Society presents June exhibitions in the Hutt Gallery. 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That's the Ferntree Gully Art Society with their June exhibitions.

All That Heaven Will Allow from the Mavericks. And now Lee Hazlewood, and he's usually associated with Nancy Sinatra, but this time it's Ann Margaret who's he's teamed up with, and it's from an album called The Cowboy and the Lady. This is Lee Hazlewood and Ann Margaret with Am I That Easy to Forget?

Lee Hazelwood and Anne Margaret there with Am I That Easy to Forget, a song written by country music singer Carl Blue, and also to W.S. Stevenson. It was published back in 1958. Now, here's Junior Brown.

That was Junior Brown and What's Left Just Won't Go Right. That was from his album, I think it was back around 1990, 12 Shades of Brown. It's coming up to 29 minutes to one, and here's Alan Caswell. We won't get the 80s back. Never a truer word has been said. Alan Caswell.

I was country when country wasn't cool. Mama, he's crazy. Henshaw and Lefty. Why'd you come here looking like that? Elvira.

0: Alan Caswell, and won't get the 80s back. And back in the 80s, we spoke real English, not this septic-influenced crap that they have now. It's 26 minutes to 1, and this is Radio Eastern.
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0: Now, here's a message from St. Margaret's Uniting Church. They're holding a big book sale on the 13th of June, 9 a.m. to 1 p.m. in the hall, and that's at the Hull Road in Murwillumbah. And also be Devonshire teas, cakes, jams and plants. It's strange mixture. Community members can also book a car boot sale space outside or a table space inside at a cost of $25 per space. Everyone's welcome. Come along, join the fun, hunt for a bargain and also relax with a cuppa. You need to contact Bronwyn if you want a space. Bronwyn's number is 0424-451301. That's St. Margaret's, I'll get it right, St. Margaret's Uniting Church. Bronwyn is the contact on 0424-451301.

Hank Williams Jr., I Love You a Thousand Ways. Cover of the Lefty Frizzell song from the early 50s there. They were written by Lefty. Next is Garth Brooks.

0: Calling Baton Rouge from Garth Brooks, of course, and it's coming up to 18 minutes to one. It's time for an insight.
1: Character may be an old-fashioned concept, but believe me, it is timeless. Hello, this is Chuck Swindoll. 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Horace Greeley wrote, "Fame is a vapor, popularity an accident. Riches take wings. Only character endures." Allow God to develop character within you.
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Stan Rogers and the Benning Brothers Band there with Djembadi. And before that, we had Connie Smith with The Hinges on the Door. Now we're hearing from Bonnie Owens.

That was Bob Wills with Ramona Reed doing the vocals. That song written, not written, but recorded way, way back in May 28th, 1951, so nearly 75 years ago. And, of course, it was Bonnie Owens before that with I Want to Be a Cowgirl's Sweetheart. Here's Wiley and the Wild West Show. Jingle, jangle, jingle.

0: to see a man wearing spurs and bare feet.
1: It was Wiley and the Wild West and Ray Benson helping out on that one as well. And Shirley, again, I thought I'd get you with the cowboy, cowgirl sweetheart. Listening to Barry Thornton, and this is Big Hearts of the North.

have to leave Barry Thornton there because it's time to go. Ken's coming up after the news at 1. And we'd also like to thank Bernie for doing a good job out there on the phones today. And thanks very much, Bernie, and thanks for your calls. Much appreciated. We'll be back at the same time next week with more of My Kind of Music. Going out with Johnny Cash as usual. It's bye for now.

0: in a little Spanish town was on a night like this. That was Abbey Lane. 12 minutes after one, time to say g'day to Dr. John.
1: G'day, I'm Dr. John Darcy. Stay listening for Health Check, brought to you by your community pharmacist to find out about Melanoma Awareness Month.

0: England's Jeff Love's Orchestra with Mambo Jambo, and that's taken from the album Heatwave. It's 1:15, time to go back to Dr. John.
1: 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Melanoma affects more people aged 15 to 39 years old than any other cancer in Australia. The best way

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1: Yes, I did play that in March, but I thought it was such an important topic it needed to be aired again, that sun is out and about, and you can have all sorts of troubles by not being covered up with a hat or slip, slop, slap. 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Now, speaking of messages, the Bayswater's monthly plant and harvest swap is on again for all keen gardeners out there to put on your calendar. 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

0: One of my favourite voices of all time, Vicky Carr, You Don't Have to Say You Love Me. It's 21 after 1, coming up at 1:30, our triple treat competition for you to be part of. And I'll give you the tip that you may need a piece of paper and a pen to write each individual track down today, as it is a very, very hard one to get the answer to. I'll be surprised if anybody actually gets it. You will be put to the sword, as the old saying goes, with this one. Thank you to Kevin Carr. Kevin's devised this, and boy, has he made it hard. Now, let's look at today's date, the 22nd of May. In 1906, the first airplane flight was that by Wilbur and Orville Wright. It was patented by Wilbur and Orville in 1906.
1: The 20th century arrived on wings, December 17th. 1903, Kitty Hawk, North Carolina. Two bicycle builders, Wilbur and Orville Wright, get ready to take off in man's first motor-driven flight. A young woman steps up, smiles dazzlingly, and speaks.
2: Good afternoon, ladies and gentlemen, and welcome to Flight 1. I am your stewardess, Miss Abernathy. Your captain today is Orville Wright. Your co-pilot is Wilbur Wright. He's the one running along the ground and steadying the wing. We will be cruising at an altitude of 14 feet. Our flight time today will be 59 seconds. Smoking in the aircraft is prohibited. Please fasten your ropes.

0: Ron Goodwin, his orchestra and chorus with those magnificent men in their flying machines. 26 past one to take us to our triple treat segment. Here's your man, Jerry Vale fans.
1: Hello there, this is Jerry Vale.

Beautiful song, great voice, that of Jerry Vale with Now is Forever. Radio Eastern 98.1 FM, your voice in Melbourne's outer east, it's right on 1:30. This is one part of the program that you can join in with the fun of our Triple Treat competition, that is. And I did suggest earlier that maybe grab a pen and a paper to write the actual titles of the songs down, as you'll need to look at it. I would think it's out of the box, this one. Way outside of the box, and I think it's going to be difficult for you. We'll be lenient on the answer today. We'll take various answers, as long as they pertain to the major theme of the Triple Treat segment. Firstly, Nancy Wilson and Quiet Nights of Quiet Stars. 972-9981.

Nancy Wilson, Quiet Nights of Quiet Stars from the album How Glad I Am, is the first of three in Triple Treat this afternoon. I didn't mention the SMS number if you would like to send your answer in by text 0485 866981, or to ring Jodie, give us a phone call on 97229981. So to our second piece of music, this is an instrumental from Charlie Schaefer on piano with Venus.

0: Love that Latin beat. That was Charlie Schaefer on piano from the album Piano for Latin Lovers and Venus. Well, I haven't been able to stump everybody this afternoon by any means. Peter M was first in with the exact answer we were looking for, and well done to you, Pete. Also, good afternoon to Ed from Vermont, who also got it spot on, and Julie M, yes, we'll take your answer as well, Julie, for the way you've answered that. Yes, there's three that are correct at the moment. Right, if you haven't been able to get it as yet, just repeating the two first pieces of music, Nancy Wilson, Quiet Nights of Quiet Stars, Charlie Schaefer on piano with Venus. And now to our third track is from Al McCogan, and the moon is blue.
1: Moon is blue.

0: triple treat this afternoon was firstly a song from Nancy Wilson, Quiet Nights of Quiet Stars. The second piece of music, instrumental from Charlie Schaefer on piano with Venus. And then we've just heard Alma Cogan and The Moon is Blue. What is the theme or the link between those three pieces of music? You still have time to give us a quick buzz, 9722 9981, or a text into the station on 0485 866 981. Jodie will be in shortly to tell us who the smartest listeners in the East are today. Time for a laugh now with Noel V. Ginnity.
1: Murphy was driving along the other day. He was stopped by a policeman. The policeman said to him, "You're doing 80 miles an hour." Murphy says, "I couldn't be doing 80 miles an hour. I'm only in the car 20 minutes.
0: Life Activities Club Croydon's objective is to enhance lives through social education, physical and recreational objectives and experiences, offering support for members as they go through life-challenging events. 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That number again, 0417 522 744.
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0: Our broadcast match tomorrow afternoon will be from the Mulgrave Reserve for the Division 2 game, Mulgrave versus Surrey Park. So if you can't be there, you enjoy local footy, this is the place to listen. The Mulgrave and, well, now I've just lost that line, Ken. Where is it? Here we are. The Mulgrave-Surrey Park game to be broadcast tomorrow afternoon. It's 17 to 1.

0: just lovely. That was Lawrence Welk's orchestra with Lovely to Look At. That was a Fields, McHugh and Kern composition from the album Lawrence Welk Plays Jerome Kern. It is now, time marches on, doesn't it? 14 to 2 already.
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0: It certainly is. We're happy to have you with us this afternoon on this lovely autumn afternoon out of the breeze. It'll be quite nice, I would think, the sunshine out there at the moment. Let's have an Aussie track. Here's Jason Donovan.

Freeman's Velvet Sound, being the Kooky Freeman Orchestra from the Ace of Clubs LP, 14 World Hits for Dancing, and Frankie and Johnny. A very good afternoon, and thank you to Shirley from Hoppers Crossing for your lovely phone call. Good afternoon to Wendy of Diamond Creek, and hello, and hope things are going well for Faye at East Doncaster.

Bert Camford had a hand in writing that beautiful piece of music sung for us this afternoon by Jack Jones. That's titled Lady. We're 5 minutes away from news at two, and good afternoon and thank you to Julie from Upper Ferntree Gully. Yes, we'll take your answer as being correct. Jody's been tied up in the office for the last 20 minutes or so, so we'll wait till Jody comes in later after the news to tell us who our successful entrants were today.

0: Back to the 1930s with The Moon Got in My Eyes. That was Horace Height and his Brigadiers with the Larry Cotton Orchestra. It's 9 minutes after two. Jodie will be in with me soon.
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0: 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On the 31st of the 5th, 26th, their annual gala fundraising event will take place where guests will enjoy mocktails and canapés on arrival, then a three-course lunch, live entertainment and dancing. 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That's Lynn on 0434 111 823.

0: That was Patti Page and All My Love. It's 17 after two. Time to welcome Jody to the microphone. Good afternoon to you.
1: Afternoon, Ken. Hello, everyone.
0: You've been a busy girl again.
1: Yes.
0: I think it attracts particularly to you more than any other phone person.
1: Oh, I don't think so, but still.
0: Well, I think it is because of your role too and the things that you have to
1: well,
0: cover.
1: Well, I've got lots of little hats that I wear.
0: That's it.
1: Mm.
0: That's right. Now, let's go back to our triple treat and we'll go through the winners today. Who did we have?
1: Okay. Well, I have to say first, Peter, if you're listening, we will beat you one day. That's what we're working towards and we just can't get there. So Peter of Wanturna was right. He called in. Paul of Sale called in. He
0: was also
1: right.
0: I didn't know
1: and
0: that.
1: Julie from Upper Ferntree Gully was completely correct. We also had then Julie from Wanturna sent in an SMS and so did Ed at Vermont. This was one I couldn't get.
0: No, I stumped you on that one when we tried at lunch.
1: Yeah.
0: Which was good. It wasn't...
1: It wasn't an easy one, but, yeah, all too smart for us.
0: The number one answer we really would have liked was Celestial Bodies, which...
1: Which Peter had exactly the words.
0: Exactly, that's right. Some of the others had Planets and Stars.
1: Yeah.
0: And we would have taken those.
1: That's right.
0: Correct as well. So, well done.
1: Mm.
0: Now, if you weren't successful with that, Lizzie, maybe you will be with our name that... tune at 2:30, and boy, I'll tell you now, Kevin and Jody were stumped with my name that tune today. Not easy,
1: no.
0: But I'll give you a hint halfway through, in between the two instrumental tracks. Anyway, when we get to that, we'll tell you more. Mm. Now, Jode, your piece of music today that you're playing for
1: us. I have chosen James Last.
0: Oh, good stuff.
1: And it is Love is a Many Splendid Thing.
0: Lovely.

0: That's what I call a two in one, Jody.
1: Yes, you do. You got two for the price of one. The first one, love is a many splendid thing, and the second one, my happiness.
0: That was it. James Last, welcome anytime in my program. He or Bert Camford, there's two of the biggest and best that were in the business. Do you remember the two in one?
1: Not a lot, no.
0: They came out while I was working for that particular company many, many years ago, and they were popular, you know, because you break it down the middle and on two different sticks, and your partner or whoever was with you, they could have half of one if you didn't.
1: Oh, you meant the ice cream. Oh, gosh. I'm trying to think of the music and I'm thinking, you know. Well, it's all right, folks. I'm not with it today.
0: You do remember a two-in-one ice cream.
1: I do remember a two-in-one. I used to eat the whole thing myself.
0: So did I.
1: Blow that sharing.
0: Peter's two-in-one.
1: Yes.
0: That's what it was. Don't make them anymore, I believe, but it was a love. I think from memory it may have been dark chocolate.
1: I think it was actually. Yeah.
0: Remember the Eskimo pie, the block?
1: Oh, I loved those. And one of our supermarkets has a pretend one.
0: A pretend one, not the
1: it's
0: same.
1: It's not quite the same. It's nice, but it's not quite the same.
0: I bet the chocolate is not as thick on it as the old Peter's.
1: No, it was a real
0: Eskimo
1: crunch of the chocolate with the Eskimo pie.
0: Oh, absolutely. Here, I'll test you out too. What was the colour of the wrapper, and what was the wrapper on the Eskimo pie?
1: Was it, I'm thinking of the other supermarket. It's got a penguin on it, and it's called a...
0: Doesn't matter.
1: I can't remember. Was it green?
0: Yes, well done. And what was the material made out of, the wrapper?
1: Paper.
0: Yep. Well, you're 50% correct. You're half correct. Silver.
1: Silver.
0: Was a silver foil.
1: Yes. Oh, well, that's
0: wrapper.
1: Yeah.
0: That was it. Anyway, digress from ice cream to joke time.
1: Okay. I've got one here. If you can't think of a word, just say, "I forgot the English word for it." That way people will think you're bilingual instead of an idiot.
0: Mine. A couple were Christmas shopping. Gee, they started early. The shopping centre was packed. As the wife walked through one of the malls, she was surprised that when she looked around that she'd found her husband was nowhere to be seen. She was quite upset because they had a lot to do. She became so worried that she called him on her mobile phone and asked him, "Where was he?" In a quiet voice, he said, "Do you remember the jewellers we went into about 5 years ago where you fell in love with me and with that diamond necklace that we couldn't afford? And I told you that I would get it for you one day?" The wife choked up and started to cry and said, "Yes, I do remember that shop." He replied, "Well, I'm in the pub next door." What a rotter. Nasty trick to play on your wife.
1: Thank you. It wasn't really. He was just in the explaining where he was.
0: Yeah, where he was. Yeah, thank you, Jode, for that.
1: Pleasure.
0: And we now will have our name that tune in around about 3 minutes. Time.
1: Okay.
0: I would say.
1: I'll talk to you then.
0: In the meantime, Janet Seidel is going to ask you to button up your coat, your overcoat this weather.
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0: Time now for our Name That Tune. I'll play you two instrumental pieces of music by the, that has the same title. 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Very difficult. I even stumped Kevin Carr with this one as well as Jodie today. Firstly, from the Billy Vaughan Orchestra.

The Billy Vaughan Orchestra rendition of that particular name, that tune. I'll give you a hint. You may need a little bit of guidance on this one. Who was it now that had it? Bobby Vinton. That's right. Bobby Vinton had a hit with it vocally in 1974. And guess what? Our good friend Ellie of Muralbark, she has got the answer. Here's the Liberace version of it now.

0: That was the Liberace version of the song that I wanted answered, and it was the title of My Melody of Love. As I mentioned earlier, Vamoor Bark got it correct, and Jody will be in shortly to tell me who else was right with the answer on that via a phone call or two to the station. Now, winter is one of the toughest times of the year for households in the society supports of the Paul Society, and it's their winter appeal on at the moment. For households with little or no savings buffer, it only takes one setback, like an illness, an accident, or a job loss, to go from just getting by to going under. Every donation to the Vinnie's Winter Appeal will help the society provide practical support to people experiencing or at risk of homelessness, poverty and rising cost of living pressures, including assistance with food, bills and other essentials needed for a decent life. 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That address and telephone number again, vinnies.org.au or phone 13 11 82. 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
0: It certainly is, and it is the 22nd of May today, 2026. And on this date in 1880, the New South Wales Lawn Bowling Association was formed. Toothpaste tube. It was invented by a British dentist named Dr. Sheffield on this date in 1892. And the revolving restaurant opened in Seattle. It was the top of the needle. This was the first revolving restaurant ever in 1961. And Richard Nixon became the first president to visit Moscow in 1972 on this date. Born on this date in Crumpsall in Manchester was Ronald Edwards in 1933. His stage name, Don Estelle. British actor and singer best known as Gunnar Lofty Sugden in It Ain't Half Hot Mum. He later joined a charity group in the Manchester, Kentucky Minstrels, or with the Manchester, Kentucky Minstrels, and performed with them the Mario Lanza hit Granada in the talent show What Makes a Star in 1954 at BBC Radio's Northern Studios in Manchester. Estelle gained experience by singing one song 12 times a week in the show The Backyard Kids at the Hume Hippodrome in Manchester. Estelle had a powerful tenor voice and had a number one hit in the UK singles chart in 1975 with the semi-comic version of Whispering Grass. In his autobiography, Sing Lofty, Thoughts of a Gemini, Estelle was extremely bitter about the modern day entertainment. Estelle's last years were in Christchurch in New Zealand, where he spent countless hours working with jazz blues pianist Malcolm Bishop. He required a liver transplant. unfortunately became too weak for doctors to operate, and Estelle returned to the UK weeks before his death. He died in Rochdale Infirmary on the 2nd of August 2003. Here's the voice of Don Estelle.

0: Don Estelle died at the age of 70 in Rochdale in England on the 2nd of August 2003.
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0: Kenny Ball was born in London on this date, the 22nd of May in 1931. British jazz musician. He toured Australia with Chris Barber's jazz band as well. I haven't got the year there, though. It's sad. I wonder why. Okay. His Jazzmen had their biggest hit here in Australia with the hit instrumental Midnight in Moscow in 1961. Today, Kenny Ball sings for us.

0: Kenny Ball and his jazz men with a song I think that was became a hit with Fats Waller from memory, going way, way back. And that was When Somebody Thinks You're Wonderful. That was Kenny Ball. He died at the age of 82 on the 7th of March in 2013. The Croydon Garden Club are here to help you with your gardening questions every Friday at 3:30 on Radio Eastern 98.1. 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And the Croydon Garden Club will be on the air at 3:30, and today hosting the program, Margie and Rhonda. And I'll press the buttons.
1: G'day, Graeme Ross with the Autumn Garden Clinic. Planting veggie seeds for some can be a bit trying, but let's be honest, it can be for everyone, emerald green thumbs included. But they are the cheapest way to grow vegetables to feed your family. Even better are seedlings, which are still much higher value than buying at the shops. So let me give you a few tips. Take this season's pea seeds, for example. For a $2 to $3 packet, you can grow about $50 of produce. But there are tricks. If the soil is really wet when you sow the seeds, they'll rot quickly. So sow into an egg carton filled with potting mix and plant out later when germinated. Even in moist soils in the garden, don't water when planting. Leave it until they germinate and the leaves appear above the ground. It's the same for bean seeds later in the year. Till next time, good gardening from Graeme Ross and the Autumn Garden Clinic.
0: Thank you, Graham. And just to recap on those who were successful, not many with My Melody of Love. Helena was correct as well. And I think Ellie of Muralbark were the only two that got that right today. I'll have another for you next Friday afternoon around about 2:30. Now, Charles Aznavour, he was born on today's date in Paris in 1924. French singer and actor. His two biggest hits in Australia were The Old Fashioned Way in 73 and She in 1974.

0: Charles Aznavour and one of his biggest, She. Charles died at the age of 94 in France on the 1st of October 2018. Time for a laugh. Here's Hal Roach.
1: Mrs. Hennessy was reading a fashion magazine one day, and in the magazine there's a picture of a mink coat. And she called her husband, she said, "Pat, I'd like that." So he cut it out and gave it to her.
0: More fun, more music. News will be with us in around 3 minutes' time.

Good afternoon to Pam of Heathmont. Loved the song She from Charles Aznavour. Even Jodie likes it as well. Thank you for your call. Lovely to hear from you.

0: Australia's Deltones with You've Got to Get a Little Dirt on Your Hands at Times. And that was a song that was written by American country vocalist Bill Anderson. Now, to a song from... No, before we do that, let's have another laugh. Here's Hal Roach.
1: Mrs. Hennessy was reading a fashion magazine one day, and in the magazine there's a picture of a mink coat. And she called her husband, she said, "Pat, I'd like that." So he cut it out and gave it to her.
0: More fun, more music. This is Marty Robbins.

Newport chart, reaching number 45. It was certified 5 times gold in 20 weeks of release. The song Lights on the Hill, written by Joy McKean, was a hit single and won the first Golden Guitar in 1973. Here's Slim Dusty.

0: Slim Dusty with his gold recording of Lights on the Hill, and you'll find that on his CD, The Very Best Of. In the Croydon Garden program this afternoon, we'll hear from Margie and Rhonda. And if you have a question to put to the ladies or a garden tip, perhaps, give us a call now on 97229981. Jody will answer your call. Now, the Mullum Market, why not join in on celebrating National Reconciliation Week by going along to the Mullum Market? Explore First Peoples arts and culture stalls, food, performances, an exhibition in Art Space at Realm, and children's art activities in your Library Realm. The Wurundjeri Welcome to Country and Smoking Ceremony will be on at 11 a.m. That's this Thursday, the 28th of May, from 10 a.m. till 2 p.m. at the Ringwood Town Square, 179 Maroondah Highway in Ringwood. It's free admission, and if you'd like to find out more, you can go to the website maroondah.vic.gov.au. Time 17 past three, time for my novelty spot.
1: Ken's novelty spot is brought to you by

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0: Freddie Quinn and Some Broken Hearts Never Die.
1: Hey, it's Ella Hooper here for RAD, recording artists, actors and athletes against dumb driving. Because let's be real, no one wants their life ruined by someone else's dumb decisions. Drink driving? Dumb. Not wearing a seatbelt? Dumb. Texting while driving? Seriously dumb. You get the picture. I wouldn't do dumb stuff like that on stage, so why would you do it when you're on the road? Playing music and performing isn't life or death, but driving can be.
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Oh, I did something then I shouldn't have done. I've actually disconnected my music program from that, and that was part of Sweet Georgia Brown from Gale Storm.

Fly Home, Little Heart. That was Ivor Emmanuel. I'll look forward to having breakfast with you Sunday morning at 8, if you can tune in then, and to take me out today, Farron Young.

Farron Young with a Bill Anderson composition. 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Time now at 3:31, 1 minute over, to the Croydon Garden Club program.

0: And a very good afternoon to Margie and Rhonda with me this afternoon for the Croydon... Croydon Garden Club. Good afternoon, ladies.
1: Good afternoon.
2: Welcome. Hello, Ken. Hello, Rhonda. Nice. We're almost tiptoeing through the tulips. It won't be too
0: Yes, they're starting to poke through, are they?
2: No, I haven't planted mine yet.
0: I haven't. No, it's not right at the right time, is it?
1: No, a little bit later.
0: I've never had any luck with tulips. I don't think I'll bother.
2: Not even in a pot?
0: No, not really. Not one of my fortes.
2: You don't have to plant everything that you see in the garden.
0: Well, it's very hard in a small garden.
2: Yes, that's right.
0: And how's your garden going?
2: Oh, look, it's been terrific. Today's been a lovely gardening day. I've been gardening this morning.
0: Yep.
2: And the autumn leaves are still there. I haven't lost all the autumn leaves yet. The Japanese maple is looking quite pretty. I've only got one Japanese maple now in a pot.
0: You rake your leaves up and put them in the compost?
2: Oh, yes, and Mike did that this morning. He went down to Oak Lane. Oh, I shouldn't give the address out, should I?
0: Doesn't
2: he went somewhere near us.
0: Somewhere.
2: Where there are plenty of oak leaves, and he does this every year, and the residents are very happy. There's plenty for them as well, and he's been mowing them and getting ready to put into the compost and different places to mulch down or to go down, which they do very quickly. Oak leaves are wonderful for mulching.
0: I know an address very close to me in walking distance where it'd be quite welcome. It's a massive tree. I'm not sure what it is, but it is starting now. It is thick in ground cover with leaves at the moment.
1: It's taken some trees a little while to work out what time of year it is.
0: I think it's confused.
1: Yes.
0: Oh, and the bad news this morning in the morning paper, we're in for a dry winter.
2: Oh, really? I didn't hear that. I haven't read the paper.
0: I meant to cut the article out.
1: Okay.
0: Didn't. And I do remember, though, they did tip a very dry winter. Hope they're wrong.
2: Yes, yes, I do too.
1: Got a bit of rain coming next week, so let's keep our fingers crossed.
0: Yes, I don't know if there's much on the
2: I don't think there's much. I think they said Sunday might be a bit. I decided to prune out Hot Lips Salvia.
1: Oh.
2: And I wasn't going to, but I went out there picking some flowers to bring in today, and I looked at the Hot Lips Salvia, which was pretty poorly now this time of the year. Has been good. It's over a metre tall.
1: Oh, well
2: and
1: done.
2: A bit wide. And I thought, I'll just start trimming it and pruning it. Well, I went a bit crazy. I was like Edward Scissorhands. And I just don't know what came over me. I just sort of kept going with the shears. And then I thought, no, it looks a bit messy. So I tried the hedge trimmer, the one with the battery.
1: Yes.
2: One of those little handheld ones.
0: Yes.
2: Well, it didn't get through the wood because it was very woody. So then I got out the secateurs. So I've taken a photo of it because I thought I'll just look.
1: You really did have a go, didn't you?
2: I did. But what's the best thing is underneath there's now space for more bulbs or more seeds. I'm going to throw some stock seeds out and a few things. So, yeah, I fed it after I pruned it.
0: It'll come
2: and,
0: back.
1: Would you do cyclamens under there?
2: I don't think so. It's a funny sort of garden where it is. There's lavenders and there's all sorts of things there, and I don't think cyclamen would fit there
1: would
2: very
1: work well.
2: No.
1: Yeah.
2: But it was quite good therapy to do that.
1: Oh, it is, isn't it? Yes.
2: It was a bit of a process, but I'm glad I did it because it really was getting very, very woody. It's been in the garden quite a long time, so I think if people are a bit scared to chop things back, don't be.
1: No,
2: I've
1: definitely
2: taken
1: not.
2: Cuttings too, so. Yeah. In case it doesn't come back.
0: Speaking of cyclamen, I've been meaning to do this for a fortnight now, call into my favourite nursery and see if they have the four-cell punnet
2: of
0: cyclamen.
2: Yes, I haven't seen them.
0: Bedding cyclamen.
1: Yeah.
2: They would have.
0: Which I'd
1: definitely
0: like some of.
2: Yeah.
1: We're talking about pruning. I ended up having a go at my lemon tree. Orange tree. I've got quite a big orange tree. And all of a sudden it put on a huge amount of growth. And I thought, this is time to trim it back. So, yeah, I must admit.
0: In other words, cut it down.
1: Oh, yes, cut it down.
2: Has it got oranges on it?
1: It has, but not where I've been pruning. So, like you, I've got the big loppers, extendable.
0: Expendable handle.
1: Yes, so had a lovely time, but the orange tree was very wet. So, yes, every time I'd lob something, it'd come down.
0: Flick back at you.
1: Oh, yes, it came back and landed me in my face. So,
0: needed your raincoat on.
1: But it was a lot of...
2: That's a good job.
1: But it was a lot of fun. So, yeah, I've still got to do a bit of trimming up, but, oh, Yes. It's very self-satisfying.
0: Yeah. It's interesting that you said that, because Arnie trimmed the lemon tree, and it is a lemon tree, at the end of our carport.
1: Oh, okay.
0: Just to keep it down a reasonable height to be able to reach and pick to.
2: Because they do get very tall, don't they? And you can't reach the lemons up there.
1: Yeah. There's no point in having the fruit that high, otherwise, because we're not allowed to climb ladders, so it's best to just keep them a bit shorter.
0: Now, here's a question without notice for you. Then, with regard to this lemon tree, there are multiple clumps, if you could call them clumps, together on the tree.
2: Little lemons coming.
0: Yeah, little lemons. Mm. Might be better to take the odd one off here, there, and everywhere to let the other two, say, if there's a trio, to grow bigger.
2: I would think so.
1: I would. Yes. Mm.
0: Yeah, yes. Worth it. Might do that.
1: Yeah, definitely.
2: Or leave a couple just to see what's going to happen to them.
1: Yes.
0: Yes.
2: Yeah. It's a bit like the camellias too. You do that
0: you
2: have camellias.
0: You do that, you do bud.
2: Yeah, it's a bit, feels a bit funny doing it, but you have to do it sometimes.
0: Yes, and then you get a bigger flower with your camellia.
1: Mm.
0: Yeah,
1: okay. But you definitely do that with your lemon tree.
0: And mine is a lemon tree.
2: Well, I've got a grapefruit tree question. We've got a grapefruit tree, which is beautiful. Mm. It was a ruby grapefruit, but it hasn't been ruby for many years. I don't know why.
0: Changed colour.
2: It's still a lovely, lovely grapefruit. But we were looking at it today, and it's got gall wasp. So at the very end of the branches, there are lovely big grapefruit.
1: Mm.
2: So Mike and I decide we'll wait till they ripen up, and then the whole branch is going to come off and a few more. It's a shame, because it hasn't had gall wasp before.
1: Oh, wow. Mm.
0: How long have you had it in?
2: About 15 more years.
0: Oh, gee, first time.
1: Gee.
2: I brought in two pots. One of them, they're both cuttings, and I've taken photos because I thought people might like to see. I took that cutting of a hydrangea only about 3 weeks ago.
0: Well done.
2: And
0: you.
2: Already it's shooting here, and I'm going to take off that leaf, probably. It's a bit wobbly in the pot.
1: You cut it in half.
2: Yes, I could do that, yes. I've taken a photo, and I'll put it on the Croydon Garden Club Facebook page to show people, because it's amazing how quickly things will strike. Mm. And this is the rose that you wanted. And can you see here how the new growth's coming out from here?
0: It is already.
2: Already. And when I pruned this part of the rose, I didn't actually prune the rose, I just took a bit off, it had started to shoot a little tiny bit. And as you can see on the other side, there's a little tiny bit coming.
0: There's the growth there as well. And what's the name of this one again?
2: This is Rose. Mary.
1: Mary. I was going to say Mary.
0: Mary. Hello to Mary if she's listening this afternoon too. I have a listener.
2: But leave it in the pot because it hasn't got roots yet. Mm. And it should just keep growing like that.
0: That's terrific. And what will Mary grow to?
2: She's quite big, but she doesn't have to be. Keep her in a pot, perhaps, if you like.
0: Could keep her in a pot. I might do that.
2: Yeah.
0: Until I decide what I'm doing with that out the front.
2: Yes.
0: Okay, thank you.
2: And if you'd rather I look after it, I will for you.
0: Yes, that'd be great.
2: And I'll keep an eye on it just to make sure that, because when I brought it in from outside, it's been outside, it had already had little aphids on it.
1: Good heavens.
0: Mm.
2: After the new growth. I know. Cheeky, isn't it? Yes. Now, the other thing that's growing well, not in my garden, but in our daughter's garden, is the broccoli.
0: Mm-hmm.
2: She planted it about a week before I planted our broccoli. I couldn't believe it. I saw it yesterday, and it's amazing. It's wonderful. Wow. And I said to her, your broccoli is terrific. And she said, well, it's not really anything to do with her. And I said, well, it must be. But she's got it in a very sunny but protected position.
1: Excellent.
2: And our broccoli is not. We've got the hedge is nearby, and this time of the year, it's not, the sun's not the right spot for it.
1: Yeah, you do need plenty.
2: Yes.
1: Because it does get cold quite quickly and it takes a while to warm up. So, I mean, they are a winter vegetable, but same time.
2: Yes, you can still plant broccoli. Mm. But our snow peas are growing well, so that's good.
1: I've
2: got something growing. Mm.
1: Very good.
2: What about in your garden? You've brought some lovely cactus.
1: Psychocactus, yes. I've got two types. This one is not flowering yet. That will take about another month to go. But this one is a real deep, pink.
2: Beautiful, beautiful pink. Yeah.
1: And, just an absolute, the plant is an absolute mess.
2: Do you know that plant, Ken, the zygote cactus?
0: Mm. It hangs in a hanging basket.
2: Yes.
0: I had it a few years back in a hanging basket. No hanging baskets any longer, but that's so easy to grow, isn't it?
1: Mm. Just pop it in in a pot.
2: Mm. Do you use succulent mix for that, do you think, or just ordinary potting mix?
1: Just ordinary potting mix,
0: Doesn't rot. Doesn't rot with normal plants,
1: As long as you don't, as long as it's free draining. And you don't allow, if if you do have a saucer underneath your pot, make sure that you empty the water.
0: Oh, this is in a pot, not in a hanging basket.
1: This is in a pot, and I've got one in a hanging basket. One in so the hanging basket one's fine because it's a drain.
2: It just drains through.
1: But this one, I just make sure that it doesn't hold the water in the saucer. Just get rid of that. Mm. But, it's... Lovely. It flowers every year, and it's just getting more and more all the time. So,
0: and this time of the year, it blooms.
1: Yes, this is blooming. The other one I've got will probably be another month or so away, easily.
0: Oh, so it's mainly the colder months, not necessarily the middle of summer.
1: No. Well, I was checking.
0: Oh, okay.
1: I was actually found an interesting fact that I wasn't aware of. Mm. Well, apart from knowing that the saigo cactus need shade or dappled light to grow, but they actually need 12 to 15 hours of uninterrupted darkness each night during autumn to trigger winter blooms.
0: Isn't that interesting? Wouldn't have thought that.
1: No. So obviously mine is...
2: Likes the dark.
1: Getting the uninterrupted darkness at night time, so it's not, outside lights or, not getting enough moonlight or whatever. But, yes, I thought that was quite an interesting fact there. So, and the other thing that's happening in my garden is a few weeks ago I was talking about growing my daffodils and my ranunculus.
2: Yes.
1: And they're already
2: your cup.
1: I was so pleased. Here I was thinking, I thought I'd give them a try, like you with your tulips, whether you will or you won't. I was very happy to.
2: Yes, it's good.
1: I'm going, this is good, this is good. So it's enthusing me to possibly have a go at tulips as well.
0: What is looking good at the moment is my lovely next door neighbour gave me some azaleas.
2: Oh, yes,
0: they're lovely. And they are flowering.
2: Gorgeous.
0: Really, they really look good. Yeah. Love azaleas.
2: I've got an azalea in a pot and it's sort of like a sooty, not sooty mould, that's not the one, but it's got a powdery mildew look on it. And I thought, I don't like this, but it's starting to flower, but I've moved it out now from where it was, very shady position.
1: Yes, apparently.
2: So I thought it might need a bit of sunlight to help get rid of the mildewy look.
1: Oh, yes, I would think so.
2: Is that what it is, mildew?
1: Yes.
2: But it's starting to flower, so... It's been in the pot for a long time
0: Next door to where I live are some crepe myrtles that are looking very, very sick. They do not look healthy at all. The green has gone out of the foliage. I know they are,
1: deciduous.
0: Deciduous, that's it, isn't it? But there's still something about them. Do they take to hard pruning?
2: Apparently they do.
0: They do? Mm. Maybe they need a good prune by half
2: to
0: come back again. But they're just not looking right.
1: Because, they don't have to be pruned, but if they're looking straggly or they're not looking too good, I would be probably trying to slowly cut back and make sure that you're happy with the shape and it's still looking healthy at the ends. Still got some life in the branches.
0: Yeah, hopefully.
2: Yeah. Feed them up before spring so they can...
0: Yes.
2: A bit of tucker.
0: Before it comes back, before they bloom again.
2: Very good. I was looking at sorts of... I was over in the big green shed looking at different mulches and things. And our neighbour very kindly gave me some rhubarb that she grew in her garden. We've got rhubarb growing.
0: I was going to say.
2: We have got rhubarb.
0: We have, haven't
2: we? But her rhubarb is... amazing.
1: Oh.
2: And I said, well, how come your rhubarb? And she said, I use a certain brand on everything in my garden.
0: You can
2: she had
0: say.
2: Lots of it. Dynamic Lifter.
1: Yes.
0: Yeah, right. Yes.
2: And she said, that's what gives her. And I said, I know they're heavy feeders, rhubarb.
1: Yes.
2: And
0: maybe I don't give mine enough.
2: I don't think we give ours enough. No. We give it water, which is actually horse manure we've been soaking in water. Mm. So we give that a drink, but it's probably not enough.
1: Mm.
2: So when I was over in the big green shed, I was looking at different mulches and things, and there's one which is Dynamic Lifter 4-in-1 mulch.
0: Oh, that must be new.
2: It is new.
0: Mm.
2: And nearby was the other one, which is not a Yates. Yates is the Dynamic Lifter.
0: Mm.
2: The other one is a Nutrog Who Flung Dung, which you might know about.
0: That's
2: Rhonda.
0: The one.
1: Mm.
2: We had a person from the Nutrog speaking to our club once. It was very interesting, telling us where all the mulches come from and how they make them.
0: Mm.
2: And Who Flung Dung is very similar to the Dynamic Lifter 4-in-1 mulch. But the Who Flung Dung, which I like saying.
0: I gathered that by the amount of times you have.
2: That is mostly composted, pre-composted straw.
1: Oh.
2: Whereas the dynamic lifter is chicken.
0: Chicken.
2: Yeah.
0: Poo. That's right.
2: Poo.
0: It is. Is it getting towards the end of the season for rhubarb? Or does it...
2: No, it's growing.
0: It's actually growing.
2: Well, yes. You can plant new crowns now. If people want to grow rhubarb, get some new crowns and plant them. So
0: right, because
2: they just keep growing.
0: I think I should feed mine heavily then because pencil width at the minute.
2: Yes.
0: So once they come off, give it a good feed.
2: Good, good feed.
0: See it come back
1: and just make sure when you're taking off your leaves to harvest, break them off. Don't cut.
0: That's right.
1: Yeah, break them. Don't cut them.
0: That's right. Yeah,
1: because then it will improve the.
0: That's what I do.
2: So and we always believe that we had to put the rhubarb leaves into the compost that gets taken away, but John told us no. Put them in the home compost. They're fine.
0: I mean, they're not suitable for eating.
2: No, they're poisonous to eat, but they're okay to break down.
0: Okay.
2: So that was interesting too. Mm. But no, and I also was looking at beetroot. We have grown beetroot in the past, but we have got room, but then once again, it's the sunshine.
1: Mm. Yes.
2: So I don't know. But you can, if you want to grow a beetroot, it's time to put beetroot in.
0: Well, rhubarb is one that will grow in the show.
2: Pouch shape, it does,
0: I find it okay where I've got it.
2: Yeah.
1: No, but that's good. Where, if sun is a bit of an issue, that's where pots come in handy because then you can move them around.
0: If you're strong enough.
1: Well, but then again, they don't have to be in very deep pots.
0: No,
1: I mean, they don't.
0: No.
1: They're not that big.
0: You don't want them in concrete pots.
1: No, not at all. So you could have them in
0: even black plastic if you can.
1: The black ones.
0: Hide them.
1: Plastic ones.
0: At the back.
1: But you can have them in all different types. But especially now with the. If you know where your winter sun is, you'll be fine. So.
2: Yes, I was putting some more cuttings in pots today again. I wasn't going to do
0: it. You love it, don't you?
2: No, I don't know if I love it anymore.
0: Sure?
2: I was telling Rhonda before, I'm getting a bit impatient with the garden. I'm sort of ready for pruning. I want to prune the roses and get on with it, you know. Hurry up and let's have spring. But it's not going to happen.
1: No, we do have to have a bit of patience.
2: But
1: it's a virtue, apparently.
2: But I have finished planting all the bulbs now, which is a big effort. And I did find more today but they've got roots on them, little green shoots. And I thought, you poor things, I probably should put you in a pot as well. But they probably won't grow. But all the new bulbs I've bought, I've planted, except for the tulips. So we'll wait and see. Hopefully the garden will be looking spring-like. I don't know.
1: Very good. But the other thing that you can be growing in the garden at the moment is snow peas.
2: Yes, I've got some.
1: Which is the perfect timing. And there is a debate whether to plant them as they are or soak them for about an hour beforehand just to help soften them. So I've done a bit of that just to trial out to see which works the best. So, it's... great idea to do the snow peas.
2: Children love them. Yes, I've got a couple growing.
1: Yes, so
2: already got snow peas on them, which is great. They're such an instant thing too.
1: They are. Yes, it doesn't take long for them to come through at all. It's just really nice. So, as opposed to your broad beans, which people
2: we can plant them now.
1: Oh yes, we've got them. We've got them in the community garden. We've had them for about a month or so now, but growing very well. But people go,
2: But what do you do with
1: pick
2: those?
1: Them early. You've got to pick them early. And they taste beautiful.
2: Yes.
1: Straight off the plant.
2: Oh, do they?
1: Yes. Oh, yes. Take them off and break open the pods and they are, really young ones are beautiful.
0: Sweet as.
1: Oh, beautiful. Mm. Beautiful. And great in risotto.
2: Oh, lovely. Oh, lovely. Maybe I should get some. We have grown them, but they're very tall, aren't they?
1: They can be, yes. Yeah. Yes, they are.
2: And they need sun.
1: They do.
2: Yeah. So,
1: lots of light.
2: Lots of things you can grow in the garden. I've brought in some salvias again, and our little granddaughter was taking this pink thing off our garden, pink part of the salvia, and sucking it. And I said, "What are you doing?" And she said, "Sweet." And I thought, "Well, bees like it. She likes it.
0: She likes
2: it. I said,
0: it.
2: Don't eat it. She
0: knows First time you've tried it.
2: Yeah, this. No, I tried it with her as well. But I thought, oh, it's interesting. But yeah, so kids sort of. I don't know, they go around sucking things in the garden.
0: She's very adventurous.
2: Yeah, she is.
0: What age is she?
2: She's nearly five. She'll be five next month.
0: Lovely.
1: So was the colour that intrigued her or was the actual plant itself?
2: She smelt it first.
1: Oh, okay.
2: And then she thought she'd have a bit of a taste. And I thought, well, she just sort of sucked it like a bee would come along and suck out the nectar. So there you are. She's a funny little thing.
0: Now, what I do love in that bunch of flowers, would that be wallflower by any chance? It's not.
2: No, it's not. No. They're both salvias, but I've got some lavender in there too. Oh, yes, it's just a colour comment. I thought I'd give those to Jodie.
0: Nice little bunch.
2: Yes, I was, as I said, pruning the hot lips. I didn't want to prune these ones. Mm. They're still flowering beautifully. There's something happening on Sunday, which I plan to go to, and you know about it too, Rhonda.
1: I do indeed.
2: Do you want
1: to
2: tell everybody about it?
1: It's the Burnley Gardens Open Day, which is on this Sunday, the 24th. Free entry. They've got plant sales. They've got you can have cups of tea done by the CWA. There are garden tours, art exhibitions, lots of things to have a look at. So
2: that's free entry, which is great.
1: It is.
2: Burnley Gardens started in 1861.
0: That far back. Oh, that's when John started.
2: That's
0: there,
2: when he
0: wasn't
2: started. Yes, he was one of the first.
0: He's one of the first. I love hearing that.
2: No, but look, so many people have been through Burnley Gardens. Yes. Jade Edmondson and
0: all the well known.
2: Oh, all the well known,
0: including John.
2: Yes, Edna Walling and everybody. So I'm looking forward to it. It's our wedding anniversary. Mm. And I said to Mike, that's what I would like to do, to go to Burnley Gardens. So
0: take an umbrella just in case.
2: Oh, yes.
0: I think it's predicted to have showers. Mm. 18, it won't be cold. It'll be quite a nice day.
1: No, it'll be pleasant.
2: There's over 25 acres of the Burnley Gardens.
0: Is it
2: nine
0: really?
2: Hectares, And they've got 1,000 different species of plants. Mm.
0: Now, silly question. I gather that's where the Burnley Horticultural Society
2: is right.
0: Based.
2: It started as an experimental garden for the Horticultural Society of Victoria.
0: Mm-hmm. Mm.
2: Mm. So, yeah, it's pretty old. Mm. So are we. So is John. No, sorry, John. But so that's what I'm going to do, and I think it'll be, or we will do, I think it'll be quite a nice day to have a look around the gardens.
0: Yeah, good.
2: And have a look at some of the plants, see what they've got. And,
1: treat yourself to some afternoon tea.
2: Yes, have a look, everybody, on the website and see if you'd like to go. It's free to everybody. So.
1: Yes.
0: That's good.
2: And the parking should be quite easy, I think, around there too. Mm. They say there's parking. Mm. So that's very good. And for the rest of the weekend, I don't know, I'm going to be tidying up the garden, a bit more trimming.
0: And watching Melbourne win.
2: Watching Melbourne win, we hope.
0: Who are you playing this weekend?
2: I don't know. We were there last week. We went to watch play Hawthorn.
0: That was a good
2: and
0: game.
2: And we won. They're playing at Marvel Stadium. Mm-hmm. So it might be one of the Adelaide teams, is it? I should know, shouldn't I?
0: You should.
2: I don't know. I'll let you know.
0: Avid.
2: I should be an avid supporter, yes. Mm. But never mind. I'm not that avid.
0: Are you into football, Rhonda?
1: Yes. I've been born and bred Richmond.
0: You're born at... Well, you're having a rough trot.
1: We are indeed.
2: Well, they're playing Essendon, so you might be okay.
0: You may have a win.
1: Maybe. I'd like to think so.
0: Rob doesn't think so. Out in Studio One, he wants the opposition.
1: No.
0: Who wants Essendon up?
1: Well, we have a lot of injuries, but no, I think we've got an awful lot of injuries at the moment. But it's a young team, and I think we'll do very well. Mm. So,
2: We should be talking. It's Western Bulldogs. There you go. That's
0: Western
2: what we're playing.
0: Bulldogs.
1: And it's a Dreamtime game, isn't it? Because it's a Dreamtime game.
2: Yes, it is. Yes, at Marvel Stadium.
0: That's it.
2: So we'll be home to watch it.
0: Good.
2: Perhaps.
0: Mm. You're going early.
2: 3:15. Yes, we'll go early to the gardens.
0: In the morning. Mm.
2: And it's 3:15, so the match is on. So we'll be home for a cup of tea and a glass of bubbles.
0: One in each hand.
1: Nice way to finish the day.
2: I've got a little child's rake at home, which I found in the garage today. Our grandchildren used to use it when they raked up. It is fantastic for getting out in the garden, because it's a small rake, a child's rake, and the handle's long enough for me. I don't have to still get at my knees or anything. I just have to rake the weeds and things away, and it was quite good getting all the hot lips salvia out of the way today. I thought, that's a handy tool to keep. The children aren't using it anymore, but I'll use it.
0: Because your normal rake is too big. That type of thing, and the handle is too long.
2: Yeah, that's right.
0: So, it makes sense.
2: Yeah, so it was pretty good.
0: My lovely next-door neighbour, who I mentioned earlier, gave me a fork. A normal garden fork, but it's a shortened version.
2: Oh, okay.
0: With a shortened handle, not the long handle, which again, if you're on your hands and knees in the garden, you want to dig something, it's just the right length to into the soil and leave it.
2: That's right. They've got tools like that now. They do make them for people who can't manage long-handled ones or very short-handled ones, so it's great,
0: Very handy, this one.
2: And also to get the knee things, if you want to kneel.
0: Oh, yes, to get yourself back up again.
2: Up again.
0: That's right.
2: I find even kneeling can be a bit tricky for too long on my knees.
1: Yes.
2: So I use a bit of foam as well on top of the kneeler to help.
0: Oh, you do have the kneeler with the arms.
2: Yes, I do have the kneeler with the arms.
0: On it.
2: And I use a bit more foam on the seat part on the
0: brown kneel. I use old pillows.
2: Yes, that's good
0: too. Which are nice and thick.
2: Yep.
0: You need to pop them into plastic or what have you, but...
2: Before you sleep on them that night, you mean? Yes.
0: But, I find them excellent on the knees.
2: Mm. Yes, that's right,
0: So don't throw your old pillows out, folks.
2: No.
0: Keep them for the garden.
2: Mm, that's right. Mm. There we go. I don't think there's anything else in my book to talk about. What have you got in your
1: book? I was just going to say ideal time for planting, because of the cooler months, coriander. Dill,
2: yes.
1: Parsley and gervil, which is a French parsley, which has got a hint of licorice in it.
2: Yes, it's nice.
0: Coriander is a cold weather herb, isn't it?
1: Mm. Very divisive herb, that
0: one. What dies off? What have I got that looks sickly? It dies off in winter.
2: Sometimes the mint can die off.
0: No, not mint, no.
2: Parsley's sowed itself again.
0: I was thinking it was coriander. No, there was, can't be.
2: Well, sometimes coriander goes to seed very quickly.
1: Yes. So,
0: could be that.
2: If you grow it from
0: it'll
2: seed.
0: It'll come to me when I'm driving home, I would think.
1: So, that's an ideal thing to be doing at this point in time. And if you've got asparagus, time to cut it back. Especially if all the beautiful
2: foliage
1: has gone brown.
2: Browny yellow,
1: If you've gone browny yellow, it's time to cut the...
2: Oh,
1: because you've got to wait till then, and then cut them at the base.
2: Good to know.
1: And then, just if you need to top up soil, do it now, and then just do a light mulch to warm them in, snuggle them in for winter.
2: Yes, ours have got red berries on it, which apparently is a female or a male type thing, but we will trim it right down this weekend.
1: It definitely have gone that colour, it's time to do it.
2: So good.
1: They'll thank you.
2: We've still got tomatoes, you know, we're waiting and praying and hoping they're going to go red.
0: Many on the bushes?
2: A lot.
1: Have they started to turn?
2: We do pick them, probably one a day, bring them in. We've been eating tomatoes.
1: Okay.
2: We had them for lunch today, but there's quite a lot because we had quite a few bushes growing.
1: You always bring them in and put them with apples, apparently.
2: With apples?
1: Yes.
2: Oh, well, I also heard you can take the whole plant up and hang it upside down and they could ripen that way. So we might do one
1: of
2: those.
1: They've got to be not real...
2: Not real green.
1: Real green. They've got to be on the sort of starting... Yeah. To turn.
0: And if not,
2: green tomato chutney.
0: Green tomato chutney or pickle.
2: Yes, or pickles. Or relish,
1: Very nice. Wonderful.
2: And I think you can also fry green tomatos.
1: You can actually, yes.
0: There was a movie.
1: Famous movie.
0: It's
1: a very good movie, that one.
2: Well, I've never done it, but I believe you can fry green tomatoes.
1: Yes.
2: So
1: yes.
2: It could be quite nice and put a bit of sugar on them to take away the acidicness of them. That should be good.
0: Well, ladies, that's just about our lot for today, as a certain television presenter used to say many years ago on TV.
2: Speaking about that, our next speaker for the Garden
0: Club... Oh, yes, I meant to ask you.
2: ..is going to be the Kevin Hines Garden... Kevin's not round anymore, of course.
0: He's gone.
2: But the fellow who is running with a team, of course, of volunteers, the People's Garden, which is Kevin Hines' own garden, he's coming to speak at our Garden Club...
0: Excellent.
2: On the 12th of June.
1: Yes. Mm.
0: Well, thanks for being with us today. I'll look forward now to being back with you for brekkie on Sunday morning. And I will look forward to seeing John in next...
2: John with Kerry,
0: With Kerry on Friday next. Thanks again. And
2: bye-bye.
0: Now time
2: Cheerio.
0: To say goodbye.
1: Goodbye.
0: And over to Rob in Studio One.
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4: I'm Mark Dransfield. The federal government could adjust some of its tax changes as backlash against the reforms continues to grow. More from federal politics editor Michael Packie.
5: The Prime Minister is open to adjusting tax changes to family trusts. As part of the government's budget measures, trusts, including discretionary trusts, will face a 30% tax from mid-2028. Anthony Albanese has been under pressure to carve out discretionary trusts from his legislation, amid claims keeping them would amount to a death tax once the trust is activated. Senior Minister Tanya Plibersek won't rule out potential changes.
6: Every time there's a budget, the two big jobs are explaining it properly and making sure the details of implementation really reflect the intention.
5: Legislation to tax trusts will be delayed while the issues are worked through, but a push to rein in capital gains and negative gearing is expected to pass at the end of next month with the help of the Greens. Opposition leader Angus Taylor says it's a big mistake.
7: These are toxic taxes.
5: The government maintains its reforms will make the tax system fairer. Michael Packey reporting.
4: In South Australia, a woman who drove a speedboat over two people on the River Murray on Australia Day has been jailed. 44-year-old Amy Loff was sentenced to over 2.5 years. She had shared four bottles of champagne with friends before the collision. One of the victims has undergone 13 operations so far. Police allege a teacher from Sydney's southwest spent 4 years grooming a girl he taught. The 35-year-old man has been denied bail to remain behind bars until he next faces court, charged with a range of offences, including allegations he was in possession of child abuse material. Detective Acting Superintendent Adam Powderly says parents have a right to feel concerned.
8: As a parent, as a community member, an experienced police officer, it's very confronting and very concerning when I see trusted members of our community, like educators, allegedly involved in offences like this.
4: Thousands of childcare workers are preparing to walk off the job across the country as they fight to lock in a pay rise. The union says almost all educators are facing a pay cut of 4 to 15% unless a new deal is made.

0: And that was a band, Somebody's Image, that formed in 1966 and included Russell Morris on lead vocals. And that was Hide and Seek. But Morris left the band in 1968 to start his solo career, and the band disbanded the following year. And we started the program today with a bit of a classic there from British rock band Queen, Crazy Little Thing Called Love. Written by Freddie Mercury in 1979, the track appears on their 1980 album The Game. It reached number two in the UK singles charts in late 1979 before becoming the group's number one single, first number one single on the US Billboard Hot 100 in early 1980, where it remained for four consecutive weeks. And the song was Queen's final single release of the 70s, but was later included on their 1981 compilation album of greatest hits. And that's where I took it from this afternoon at 14 minutes past four. Now, there's a new Chirnside Park Probus Club. 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

0: sick, despite being born in the noughties, then you can ask a friend, are you okay? No qualifications needed. Visit ruok.org.au.
1: Yes, it doesn't take any time at all to ask someone if they're okay. And I think that that's an important thing to do. We all have periods of up and down, but we need to be mindful of others and care for others. That's just called being a human being, I think. 16 minutes past four. Now, you know that the wedding I went to was so moving, even the cake was in tears. My wife told me I never listened to her, or at least I think that's what she said. Now, here's a legal question for you. If a parsley farmer gets dragged into court, do they garnish his paycheck?

0: Thank you very much.
1: At 26 and a half minutes past four, that's a Green Limousine by Australian band The Bad Loves. And that was released in November 1993 as the third single from the band's debut studio album, Get On Board. And it peaked at number 35 on the Australian ARIA singles charts in January of 94. I think it was a little bit better than number 35. It's a great track. Bad Loves are a good band. Another good song on that album was Lost. So not lost is as in you can't find it. It's lost because it's called Lost. Anyway. Right. I'm having a bit of a rabbit and a ramble today, but never mind. Never mind. I'm communicating somehow. Now, we started that double with The Lonesome Loser, written by David Briggs and performed by Little River Band, released in July 79 as the lead single from their fifth studio album, First Under the Wire. And the song peaked at number 19 on the Australian Kent Music Report singles charts. And the song also peaked at number 6 on the Billboard Hot 100, becoming the band's third top 10 hit and 6th overall top 40 hit in the United States. Yes, they were very highly thought of and popular in the United States. Well, Little River Band, so good musically. Glenn Shorrock there, Bee Birtles, Graham Gable. Yeah, very talented songwriters and singers, and good harmonies in that too. And I hope you enjoyed that Aussie double. Well, I want to tell you now about the Noxon District over 50s. So if you're looking to enhance your social life, this active over 50s club could be just what you need. They're a friendly group who love welcoming new members to join in a variety of activities, from coffee mornings and lunches to guest speakers, cinema outings, day trips, and even overnight getaways. There's always something happening, and their monthly newsletter keeps everyone up to date with what's on. So why not go along and see what they have to offer? Now, the next meeting is next Tuesday, the 26th of May at 10:30 a.m, followed by lunch in the bistro for those who wish to stay on. And the meeting is at Club Kilsyth, which is at 1 to 15 Canterbury Road in Bayswater North. Now, lunch is at your own cost, but if you're staying for lunch, you need to contact Kerry Keating, and her number is 0419 995 084. 0419 995 084. And if you want more information, you can ring Kerry as well on that number.
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1: Yes, tune in to Ida's program on a Wednesday. Very, very good program Ida puts together. So, knows her stuff, really does. You know, I bought some new gloves today and both of them were left-handed. On one hand, that's fine, but on the other hand, not so much. You know, I didn't believe orthopedic shoes could help, but here I am, standing corrected. I like this next one. It'll be the last one for this little sequence. Adam and Eve were the first people to scroll past apples, terms, and conditions.

And of course, that's the Beatles' I Want to Hold Your Hand. And it was written by Lennon and McCartney and released on the 29th of November 1963 in the United Kingdom. And it was the first Beatles record to be made using four-track recording equipment. Now, with advance orders exceeding 1 million copies in the UK, I Want to Hold Your Hand would have gone straight to the top of the British record charts on its day of release had it not been blocked by the group's first million seller, which was this one.

And as I said, that song blocked I Want to Hold Your Hand from going to number one on the day of its release. And that song was having a resurgence of popularity due to intense media coverage of the group. And it took 2 weeks for I Want to Hold Your Hand to dislodge She Loves You. And it stayed at number one for 5 weeks and remained in the UK top 50 for 21 weeks in total, and was the Christmas number one of 1963. And it was also the group's first American number one hit, entering the Billboard Hot 100 on 18th of January 1964 at number 45 and starting the British invasion of the music industry. So there we go. One Beatles song holding another one back. Who'd have thunked it, eh? We're going to come back into Australia now for a rock and roll song from 1975 by the late Ted Mulry.

There's the late, great Ted Mallory and Jump in My Car. We might have another hit from this. Is from a CD called Australian Gold, and this is the band My Sex, and remember they had a hit with this one.

0: That's My Sex and Computer Games, and before that we had Ted Mulry, Jump in My Car. That was number one in Australia for 6 weeks in 1976. Now at 15 and a half minutes before five, don't forget after five, tune up those air guitars and get all the moves ready when we have our Shadows special. But I want to tell you about something that's really important and a cause very, very worthy of support. And it's called Rollin' with Mary. It's a 5 kilometre walk, run or roll to fight multiple sclerosis. Now, it's being supported by the Pink Ladies of Warrandyte, who are no strangers to us here on Radio Eastern 98.1. And we had Nicole from the Pink Ladies to come in and talk about this, I think, 2 weeks ago now. And they need funds to help research this devastating disease. There's over 35,000 people suffer from multiple sclerosis in Australia. And there's a lot of work to be done to try and research a cure, or at least be able to retard it to give people a very good quality of life. So please, if you can, support this very, very worthy cause. Now, it'll be at the Albert Park Lake, 10:30 a.m. on Sunday, the 31st of May, 2026. You can sign up or donate at Google, MS Walk, Run and Roll, Rollin' with Mary. So there's opportunities to do that, to donate funds or to participate in any way that you can, whether it be walking, running or if you're wheelchair bound. So, yeah, please get behind this very, very worthy cause.
1: I'm Jim O'Brien with today's Towns and Cities of Australia. Situated on the northeast coast of New South Wales is the relaxing town of Byron Bay. Whether you're looking for a great surfing spot or a beautiful beach to relax on, then Byron Bay is the place for you. The town is a hive of activity, especially during the summer months when visitors arrive from all over Australia and the rest of the world. Shops, cafes, bars and plenty of music venues are all part of Byron Bay. Johnson Street is the main street in the town. It has plenty of restaurants and accommodation and even leads straight to the main beach. The town takes its name from Cape Byron, which was named by Captain Cook after the poet Byron's grandfather, who sailed around the world in the late 1700s. When you visit Cape Byron, not only will you see the Byron Bay Lighthouse, but you also will be at the most easterly point of Australia, and the scenery and views are fantastic. Just a short trip inland is the Broken Head Nature Reserve, and there are various tours that take visitors to the bush and rainforest surrounding Byron Bay. With today's Towns and Cities of Australia, I'm Jim O'Brien.
0: And it is a lovely place to go and visit Byron Bay. My wife and I had a holiday there some years ago, and it was the scene of where I got my one and only tattoo. Yes, I do have a little bit of ink, but no, it's not Mother's Worry or anything like that. It's just a little Chinese symbol for music. But I got that in Byron Bay. That's my lasting memory of it, apart from the good food and the good times. And yeah, it's an interesting place, that is for sure. It is 12 minutes before 5 o'clock, and we're going to play a track now from the Eagles' second album, Desperado. It peaked at number 64 on the Billboard Hot 100. Again, a song that was probably worthy of being higher on the charts. And this is actually one of my all-time favourite Eagles songs, Tequila Sunrise.

Yes, it was that album Desperado that had me hooked on the Eagles right from the very first few notes that I heard them sing. It was on a program and used to be on the... it was an English TV show called The Old Grey Whistle Test. Never heard of the Eagles before. And they were performing tracks from the Desperado album and I thought, nah, that's it for me. They are good. Been privileged to see them in concert twice and have just pretty much everything they've ever recorded, and a great band. And they've had a long history, yes. There's been a few upsets and disputes and that along the way, but the integrity of their music is second to none, and their musicianship, their harmonies, and just great songwriting. Yeah, it's timeless. Absolutely timeless. Anyway, that was the Eagles and Tequila Sunrise. Now, yesterday, the past, present and future walked into a bar. Let's just say things got tense. And I did get booted out of a top secret cooking club, but turns out I spilled the beans. Ah, yes. And what's a frog's go-to footwear? Open-toed sandals.

How about we get in a bit of a mood just to get us in the right frame of mind for the shadows after the 5 o'clock news? Let's have a Cliff Richards in the

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1: And how good was Cliff Richard and the Shadows? And of course, they had a career backing Cliff Richard, and they also were so highly successful in their own right. And that's what we'll be exploring after the 5 o'clock news, sport and weather updates. And you're with Rob Isles on the Down the Road a Peace Drive program on Radio Eastern 98.1.
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4: Hello there, I'm Terry Daniel. Labor's budget woes continue as a senior MP admits there are real concerns about the government's tax changes. Federal Politics Editor Michael Packey with more.
5: The Prime Minister has been crisscrossing the country trying to sell his budget measures on capital gains, negative gearing and trusts. The government has been blindsided by the level of criticism, especially among small business owners. Many argue the move to scrap the 50% capital gains tax discount will damage investment. Labor MP Andrew Charlton belled the cat during a TV interview.
6: The point that many small businesses have been making is valid.
5: Opposition leader Angus Taylor argues the government's budget is in tatters and it needs to abandon all changes.
7: We need an axe. These taxes must go.
5: Labor is expected to pass its capital gains and negative gearing reforms with the help of the Greens, but concedes more work is needed on trusts. Michael Packey reporting.
4: The media in Victoria has been locked out of the Supreme Court as legal action to block the release of a long-awaited corruption probe begins. Stephanie Wacklewick has more.
8: It's still unclear who is trying to stop the report from being released, but Attorney General Sonia Kilkenny says it isn't the state government.
9: The government has not taken action.
10: And urged the court to simply release the report. Your government is doing nothing precisely because there will be adverse political consequences for your government leading into the November state election. That's the reason, isn't it?
9: No.
8: It was almost 10 years ago that IBAC began Operation Richmond to investigate the amalgamation of the MFB and the CFA into Fire Services Victoria and the roles the United Firefighters Union and former Premier Daniel Andrews played. A trial has been set down for June and the plaintiff's lawyer has acted for the union in other cases. Premier Jacinta Allen says she hopes the report is released.
11: Yes, I think it's appropriate that this report is released.
8: Stephanie Wacklewick, State Parliament, Melbourne.
4: Queensland's Education Minister is defending the decision to roll out an AI-powered chatbot to state schools. The technology is already being used by Year 9 and 10 students and will expand to Years 7 and 8 from next month. John Paul Langbrook says the software, designed by the government, will be beneficial to student learning, not harmful.
12: It's going to help students with brainstorming, with finding information out about topics. It's not going to write assignments for them, so we want to make sure that we have that ability for students still to be able to do the assignments themselves, but it also will help our teachers with planning.
4: The platypus population in Sydney's Royal National Park has now grown to 20 amid efforts to bring the native icons back to the area. Four more of the monotremes have recently been introduced after a group was first released 3 years ago. University New South Wales Associate Professor Gilad Vino says before the program began, there hadn't been any platypus in the area for more than 50 years.
13: 2023, we introduced 10 platypuses and we've been tracking their establishment, really good survival rates. They're already like early signs of breeding. And once we've confirmed that they're successfully establishing, we've been gradually adding more animals.
4: Briefly in other news, American late night TV host Stephen Colbert has taped his last program for CBS with Paul McCartney as his final guest. Critics allege the show, which often criticised the US president, was cancelled to help the TV station's parent company secure government approval for a merger worth $11 billion. But CBS says the show was slashed because it was losing too much money. This is Air News. Round 12 of the NRL continues tonight at the Olympic Stadium in Sydney. The Canterbury Bulldogs out to break a five-game losing streak when they take on the Melbourne Storm. Jacob Carraz will play fullback after Connor Tracy was ruled out with a hamstring injury. The winless St George Dragons are preparing to play the in-form New Zealand Warriors at Kogarah tomorrow. Interim coach Dean Young said Jaden Sewer's scheduled comeback from a three-match suspension is over.
14: No, unfortunately, Jaden's tore his calf at training, so Hayden Buchanan's going to come in and play tomorrow. Hayden's been waiting for his opportunity. He's a good young kid.
4: Turning to AFL news, and North Melbourne has resisted the urge to swing the axe at selection this week. Jordan Tunbridge has more.
0: Fresh off a 68-point belting from Adelaide, North Melbourne has made just one change for tomorrow's clash with Gold Coast at Marvel Stadium.
15: The selection statement would have been drop all 23 because we're pretty disappointed with our game last week.
0: Coach Alistair Clarkson says the club won't overreact to one poor performance, backing his players to respond.
15: Really wanted to back in the players who have been pretty good for us by and large in terms of their consistency over the course of the year and not jump at shadows.
0: The Kangaroos handing youngster Riley Hardiman his AFL debut, with Tom Blamires making way. Jordan Tunbridge, Melbourne.
4: Tennis, and Alex de Minaur has been drawn to face a qualifier in the first round of the French Open. Australian Independent Radio News.
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1: We have 15 degrees at the moment here in Croydon, on our way to an expected overnight low tonight of 6 degrees. Now tomorrow it'll be mostly sunny. The chance of fog about the nearby hills in the early morning. Light winds becoming north to northeasterly 15 to 20 kilometres an hour in the morning, then becoming light in the late afternoon. And an expected top tomorrow of 18 degrees. For Sunday, cloudy with a high chance of showers, most likely in the afternoon and evening. Be a shower or two, up to 4 mils, and expected top of 17. And to start the school week off, partly cloudy with a high chance of showers, most likely in the morning for Monday, up to 5 mils, expected top of 17. Showers increasing on Tuesday, cloudy with a high chance of showers, and a top of 19, and possible rainfall up to 7 mils. So there we are. That's the news, sport and weather update for this hour on Radio Eastern 98.1. And we are your voice in the outer east. And it's just 6.5 minutes past 5 on a Friday. And we know what this means.

And as I say, I hope you've all tuned up your air guitars to get ready for some great instrumental tracks as we look at the career and the music of The Shadows. Now, The Shadows were one of the most influential instrumental rock bands in music history. Formed in England in 1958, the group originally performed under the name The Drifters, before changing names to avoid confusion with the American vocal group of the same name. The classic early lineup consisted of Hank Marvin, Bruce Welch, Jet Harris, and Tony Meehan. The group first gained attention as the backing band for Cliff Richard, who was often promoted as Britain's answer to Elvis Presley. Their clean-cut image, precise musicianship, and distinctive guitar sound quickly made them stars in their own right. Now, The Shadows became famous for their smooth instrumental style built around Hank Marvin's famous Fender Stratocaster guitar tone. Marvin's use of echo, vibrato, and melodic lead guitar playing created a sound that became instantly recognisable. Thousands of young musicians across Britain learned guitar by copying Shadows records. Before bands like the Beatles and the Rolling Stones dominated the charts, the Shadows helped define British popular music. They were pioneers of the four-piece rock band format of lead guitar, rhythm guitar, bass and drums. And from 1960 to 1963, the Shadows dominated British charts with a string of instrumental hits, and we're certainly going to have a look at some of those. And of course, we're going to start off with a hit that they had in 1960. And of course, this was Apache. Originally written by Jerry Lawden, Apache became the signature instrumental of The Shadows. Its echoing guitar sound and catchy melody helped define instrumental rock music. Hank Marvin used a Fender Stratocaster, creating a tone copied by guitarists worldwide. The song reached number one in the UK and became one of the most influential guitar instrumentals ever recorded. Decades later, it still remains popular in rock, surf music, and even early hip-hop sampling culture.

Well, I think we're off to a great start with our Shadows special there with Apache, and of course, it's timeless, isn't it? I do love the Shadows music, and I sort of slip tracks in quite often into my programs, but let's have a look at how their career unfolded. Next track I'm going to play came out shortly after Apache in 1960. This is called Man of Mystery. And this dramatic instrumental was originally used as the theme for a British TV detective series. And the song showcased the group's precise guitar harmonies and clean production style. So it became another UK top 10 success. And the mysterious atmosphere that helped cement the Shadows' reputation for cinematic instrumentals. So they're very good at sort of creating the atmosphere with their music, and it also remains a favourite among fans of early British rock instrumentals.

There it is, Man of Mystery. Came out in 1960. It's just going 16 minutes past five here. Now, the next hit came out in 1961, and this one became another major UK chart success, and the song helped spread instrumental rock's popularity beyond Britain. And this track is called FBI. It came out in 1961. It featured a faster, more energetic sound than many early other Shadows recordings. The title reflected the fascination with American culture during the early 1960s.

Its driving rhythm guitar and sharp lead work made it a favourite with young musicians, and saying it became another major UK chart success for the group and spread instrumental rock's popularity beyond Britain, FBI.

And that track was also from 1961. We're going to play another track from 1961. And it was written for a British crime film called The Frightened City. And the tune had a darker mood than many of the other Shadows hits. It blended dramatic orchestration with Hank Marvin's melodic guitar playing. And the single reached the UK top 10 during the height of the group's popularity. And the piece demonstrated how well the band could create soundtrack-style music. And it became a standard part of their live concerts. And from 1961, this is The Frightened City.

I hope you're enjoying the Shadows special. If you want to give me an SMS, our number is 0485 866 981. Or if you do want to ring, as I say, I'm by myself tonight. When the music's playing, please. And our number is 97229981. So we're going to start looking in 1962 now. From 60 to 63, the Shadows dominated British charts with a string of instrumental hits such as Apache, Contiki, and songs like Wonderful Land and Foot Tapper became enormous successes. Their records blended rock and roll, surf music, pop melodies and orchestral arrangements. And they did become one of the most successful chart acts in British history. We're going to play a track now from 1962. And it's Wonderful Land. Became one of their best-selling singles. It featured lush string arrangements alongside the trademark lead guitar. And it stayed at number one in Britain for 8 weeks in 1962. And many fans consider it to be one of the most beautiful instrumental recordings of the year. And the sweeping melody reflected the growing sophistication of early 1960s pop production.

Just something about the sound, isn't it? It's so unique, instantly recognisable as Shadows music. We'll play one more track before we look at news headlines and a couple of other things that we need to do. And this was a track that also came out in 1962. As I say, they were just so prolific with the music that they were churning out. And this track is called Dance On. It was written after an injured composer could only tap rhythms with his foot. And the song had a gentle dance beat and a smooth melodic structure. It quickly reached number one on the UK charts. The instrumental showed the band's ability to create commercially successful melodies without vocals, even though we know, I think it was Kathy Kirby that had a hit with this. But this is the instrumental version, and this became a staple of dance halls and radio playlists in the early 1960s.

0: Yes, we'll take a little break because we've a couple of things that we need to do. But firstly, good afternoon, Brendan. It was lovely having a walk with you this morning, mate. That's good. And Ellie from Muralbark, thank you for your SMS. And it is, it's such a distinctive sound, and I'm glad you're enjoying the music. And we've got another half hour of it to go, so plenty of great tracks to go with our special there. So thank you, Ellie, very much.
1: This is your captain speaking. We're about to hit some strong turbulence, so please fasten your seat. Oh, hang on. I just got a video of my son with our dog. Look at that.
2: Imagine the pilot of a plane putting lives at risk like this. Yet some people think it's still okay to text and drive. Texting takes your eyes off the road, risking your life and the lives of others. Stop texts. Stop wrecks.
3: RAD, recording artists, actors and athletes against dumb driving.
0: Couldn't agree more. Could not agree more. The City of Maroondah are having an e-waste and more collection day. And the council's e-waste recycling events are an easy way for Maroondah residents to recycle their e-waste for free. And there's another one coming up soon. This e-waste event accept clean polystyrene, batteries including car batteries, gas bottles, fluorescent light globes, cardboard, textiles, vapes and e-cigarettes. For full details on acceptable items and how to prepare, go to the council website. And if you're wanting to dispose of other items, then the council has extensive A to Z online guide for disposing of items including paint, plastics and timber. Now this is coming up on Saturday week, tomorrow week, the 30th of May from 8 a.m. to 2 p.m. at the Maroondah City Council Operations Centre, which is at 24 to 28 Lincoln Road in Croydon. Now it's free to drop things off, but you need to register online at maroondah.vic.gov.au. Registration is essential as spaces are limited and you can book one session only. This is worthwhile doing, I've got to tell you, to get rid of some of the stuff that you might not be able to. And the website is maroondah.vic.gov.au and search e-waste, and that will give you all the details that you need to know and also help you register. At 27 and a half minutes before six, let's head to the newsroom for some headlines.
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5: Air News headlines. I'm Mark Dransfield. Making news today, the Prime Minister is playing down suggestions he's planning to carve out some of his tax reforms to stem growing backlash against the changes. There could be adjustment to trusts, removing discretionary trusts from the 30% tax hike. An Australian man has died in Peru after falling while walking the Inca Trail at Machu Picchu. 11 Australians have arrived in Istanbul after being released from detention in Israel for being part of a flotilla of aid to Gaza. Police are investigating after hundreds of kilograms of illicit drugs were found hidden in a diesel generator imported into Sydney. Researchers have managed to film an immune cell that eats melanoma cells and helps slow the growth of tumours. It could help treat other forms of cancer. And AI assistant chatbots are set to be rolled out in state schools across Queensland. In air sport, the Crows are keeping a close eye on Isaac Rankin after he suffered a calf injury, while Callum Archie hurt his thumb in last night's loss to Hawthorn. The Warriors have re-signed Tanner Boyd for another 3 years, just days after rupturing his ACL in Brisbane. And Aussie Oscar Piastri has responded to rumours that Red Bull will try to lure him away from McLaren, declaring he's flattered but happy where he is. These stories and more today. This is Air News.
0: Let's get back 26 minutes before six. Let's get back to our Shadows special. And in 1963, this track came out. It's Foot Tapper, one of the group's liveliest and most upbeat recordings. It was designed to match the dance craze culture of the early 60s. Its energetic rhythm made it popular with television audiences and live crowds, and it became another UK number one hit for the Shadows. And it remains one of the band's best-known feel-good instrumentals.

I think we'll just keep playing Great Shadows tracks. Next track came out in 1963, and it's a track called Atlantis. Now, it combines soft guitar melodies with an almost dreamy atmosphere. The title referenced the legendary lost city from Greek mythology, and the recording showed a more polished and mature sound from the band. It became another successful chart hit during this golden period, and the song is admired for its calm mood and its rich arrangement.

Well, the Shadows did have a bit of a fascination with Western themes. Of course, we had Apache, there was a song called The Savage, and this next track is also along those lines, and that's named after the famous Apache leader Geronimo. It featured sharp rhythm guitar changes and powerful lead guitar work. And it maintained the group's remarkable run of chart success. And this, we're in 1963 now. Fans appreciated its strong beat and adventurous musical style, and it remains popular among collectors of classic instrumental rock.

Yes, Geronimo. It's almost 16 and a half minutes before 6 o'clock. And the next song is one of the band's most emotional recordings. It's a romantic instrumental, and its smooth melody appealed to both teenagers and adult listeners. The tune highlighted Hank Marvin's expressive guitar tone, and it became widely used in radio and television programs during the 1960s. And the song is still regarded as one of the finest easy-listening instrumentals of its time. And it's called Theme for Young Lovers, and this came out in 1964.

0: We'll return to finish off our Shadows feature after this. Jazz on Sundays is held monthly in Ringwood with invited singers and open mic and jamming. Regularly performing are the DR Big Band, a 17-piece band performing big band favourites, old and new, and jazz notes caught in the act, with crowd-pleasing tunes and their upbeat Latin jazz style. So go along to sing or play, or just sit back and enjoy a whole afternoon's entertainment. There is excellent parking and no steps for easy access. And you can purchase a meal from the Bowls Club from 1 p.m. and drinks are at bar prices. Now it's this coming Sunday, the 24th of May, from 1:30 to 5 p.m. with doors open for meals at 1 p.m. And it's at the Ringwood Bowls Club, which is at 2 to 12 Loughnan Road in Ringwood. And there's a $15 entry online or at the door. 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Or call 0412 063 603. I'll just give you that number again, not only for booking but for any other information you may require. 0412 063 603.
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2: 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Easterly Winds is presented by me, Ian Douglas, President of Croydon Citizens Bands. 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

And this next track was not as commercially huge as Apache, but musicians admired its complexity. The song came out in 1964. It's called Rhythm and Greens, and it showed the influence of jazz and Latin rhythms on the group. The recording was more experimental than many of their other hits, and it demonstrated a growing musical confidence within the band members. And the song helped broaden the image of the Shadows beyond simple pop instrumentals.

It's a good fun track, that one, isn't it? And they had another one that came out in 1964. It's an unusual instrumental with a humorous title inspired by a British comedy TV program. The tune mixed dramatic sections with playful musical ideas, and it became one of the group's last major hits before musical tastes changed with the rise of beat groups. And the song showed the Shadows experimenting with more complex arrangements. And this track is called The Rise and Fall of Flingle Bunt.

Well, there's no doubt about it that they were a major influence on many major guitarists. Their music inspired generations of British and international musicians. Young guitar players admired Hank Marvin's clean lead style and famous red Stratocaster guitar. Bands of the British Invasion era learned from the Shadows' arrangements and stage presentation. Even members of the Beatles acknowledged that the influence of the Shadows on the early British rock music. As musical tastes changed in the late 60s and harder-edged rock music became popular, the Shadows' chart success declined, and the group officially split in 1968. However, they reunited several times during the 70s and 80s, and they enjoyed renewed popularity with instrumental versions of modern songs. And they even represented United Kingdom in the Eurovision Song Contest in 1975 with Let Me Be the One, and they finished second. And they continued touring and recording well into the 2000s, including reunion and farewell tours. Today, the Shadows are remembered as pioneers of instrumental rock music. Their guitar-driven sound influenced surf rock, country rock, and early British pop rock. They remain one of the most successful instrumental groups ever recorded. And we're going to have part of Guitar Tango to take us out. And I hope you enjoyed the Shadows.

That's the Ferrets from 1977 and Don't Fall in Love. Now, have you ever wanted to join a group of ladies who love their golf as much as they love having fun? Good question, isn't it? If you have some golfing experience, then this could be where you may find new friends while playing golf in a fun, safe and supportive group. Now, there are weekly prizes, monthly competitions, fun events and even weekends away with the girls. Golf is a great way to feel healthier, younger and make new friends. And the way that I play golf, frustrate the absolute living suitcase out of you, but it is a great game. You can have a good walk or a bad walk, depends how you go, I suppose. Anyway, give it some thought, ladies, if you're interested in that. And they meet weekly on Tuesday mornings at the Ringwood Golf Course. Now, I'll give you a couple of numbers to ring for more information, start times, tee-off times, etc. Marg Graham, and her number is 0409-002-392. I'll just give you her number again, Marg's number, 0409-002-392. Or if Marg's busy playing golf, you could try ringing Robin Duff. And Robin's number is 0438-704-990. 0438-704-790.

0: Well, that's the Mighty Skyhooks there, and with the title track from their second album that came out in July 1975, Ego is Not a Dirty Word. Well, the album spent 11 weeks at the number one spot on the Australian Kent Music Singles Report Albums chart and sold over 200,000 copies. And there were two singles from the album, the title track, and All My Friends Are Getting Married. And we started that double with Better Life, a song co-written and recorded by Australian country music artist Keith Urban. It was the fourth single from his 2004 album Be Here. And the song became Urban's seventh number one hit on the US Billboard Hot Country Songs chart and spent 6 weeks in that position. And it also peaked at number 44 on the Billboard Hot 100. Now, Keith Urban co-wrote that song with renowned singer-songwriter Richard Marx. It's nearly 19 and a half minutes past six. Stay tuned for Ian Douglas after this. And Roeville Lions Club Food Drive and Share Space. The club holds its monthly food drive at Woolworths Stud Park on the second Saturday of each month, and the food donations are then provided to the local charity Share Space Incorporated. The club also assists Share Space each month with packing food donations for the community. If you'd like to join us to help the community, they meet every third Wednesday at St. Simon's Parish Community Church, the Community Centre, rather, St. Simon's Parish Community Centre, 2 Taylor's Lane, Roeville, at 7:30 p.m. Now, the next time, the next food drive is Saturday, the 13th of June, 9 a.m, Woolworths Stud Park, 1101, 1101 Stud Road, over in Knox. So there we go. For more information, call 0422 313 306, 0422 313 306.
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0: And tonight, Jeff Mason will be presenting Just Jazz with his great mix of jazz music, and it certainly is one of his musical loves, so... part of the great variety here on Radio Eastern. So you say you'll get rid of me shortly. We'll have Ian Douglas with Easterly Winds and then Jeff Mason with his great brand of jazz.

0: buddy.
1: Tapped.
2: That was Australian band The Models, and that song peaked at number one in 1985. And it was number 92 on the Ozzfest 100 Most Australian Songs of All Time. I think we've got time to slip in one more quick track, and we might have Barnsley from his Soul Deeper album.

Nothing like being screamed at by Barnsley for a couple of minutes, is there? Of course, that song, Money, to be sold deeper album. Well, that takes me out for Down the Road a Peace Drive show today. I'll be back on the radio with you tomorrow between 10 and 1, sitting in again for Stephen Spicer with my musical charcuterie platter on Saturday Sounds. And I'll be back on Tuesday from 9 to 12, Bandwidth, and I'll be interviewing Robert Williams, who's a group officer at Knox CFA, Alex from Crime Stoppers, and plenty more besides. And, of course, there'll be next Friday Down the Road a Peace Drive program. I'm not sure what my feature will be next week, but I will be working on it over the weekend at some stage. So there we go. Thanks for listening. I hope you have a great weekend. I hope your footy team wins. Please, Essendon, please, I'm begging, get over the line tonight. Anyway, let's go out with a little bit of the theme before Ian Douglas is here with Easterly Winds. Cheers, folks.

Well, hello and a very good evening from Ian Douglas as I come once again with an edition of Easterly Winds, the program that is based on music from brass bands, concert bands or military bands, and also from Highland pipe bands. I've been associated with community banding for many years. I play in several bands. I'm an executive councillor of the Victorian Bands League. And I like to think that because this program has been running for over 35 years, that the specialist genre that it is still very worthwhile bringing you music in this format. It's only going to appear mostly on community radio stations, although the Nationals, national broadcaster, has brought back a band music program fairly recently. Well, let's get started with a march, and this one's called National Emblem. It was written by Edwin Eugene Bagley, who's a United States composer. We'll hear the military band of the Gordon Highlanders. Now, Bagley was travelling on a train with his band called the Wheelers Band of Bellows Falls, lovely name, and he was trying to compose a march based roughly on the American national anthem, and it didn't seem to work out at the end, so he thought, bother, he just binned it. And his band members didn't think that was the right thing to do. They retrieved it out of the rubbish bin and decided to play it next day for him. It became one of his most famous pieces, but he didn't make a lot of money out of it because he sold it for $25. National Emblem, the military band of the Gordon Highlanders.

That was the United States March, the national emblem, written by Edwin Bagley. The military band of the Gordon Highlanders played it for us. Now, two items from the bands of Her Majesty's Royal Marines. No conductor named on the recording. It's sort of a compilation. First of all, we'll hear the Troika, written by Sergei Prokofiev. And that came from the 1934 film music that he composed for a film about a fictional character called Lieutenant Kije. It's one of those things where somebody got invented and they never existed, and they eventually got married and they died and no one knew much about it. But anyway, it turned out that the music was pretty successful, and it was turned into a five-part suite, of which this is the fourth movement. A troika, by the way, is a Russian three-horse sleigh, and that's why the music of this troika pops up pretty regularly at Christmas. After that, we'll hear the Post-Horn Gallop, a traditional tune arranged by Jay Ware, and the post-horn is a very short trumpet, or maybe... I've seen this particular piece played by someone putting a mouthpiece into the barrel of a rifle, which must be particularly difficult to do because the rifle's so heavy. But anyway, apparently it works.

That was the Posthorn Gallop, a traditional tune arranged by Jay Ware. And before that, we heard the Troika by Sergei Prokofiev. And in both cases, it was the bands of Her Majesty's Royal Marines, as they would have been when the recording was made. Now, here's a piece from several items, Scottish tunes from the Clan Sutherland Pipe Band, which actually comes from England, as I've been pointing out. It's a drum solo and then a march, Strathspeyan reel. The drum solo or salute is by Ian Moore, who's the leading drummer of the Clan Sutherland Pipe Band. And then we'll hear The Highland Wedding by A. Mackay. That's the march. The Strathspey is Tulloch Castle, a traditional air. And the reel is John McKechnie, also a traditional air.

That was the Clan Sutherland Pipe Band with a drum solo and a March Strathspeyan reel. The Drum Salute by Ian Moore. The Highland Wedding by A. Mackay. Tulla Castle and John McKechnie, traditional tunes. Now, to close the program, a fairly longer piece, the overture to Oberon, a three-act English opera with spoken dialogue, first produced in 1825. It's by Carl Maria von Weber, and we'll hear the John Foster Black Dyke Mills Band, conducted by Major Peter Parks, who's done a bit of an arrangement of this overture because it would probably originally be for orchestra. As I said, it's a three-act English opera, spoken dialogue. Oberon is the king of the elves, and the opera is sort of romantic fantasy. It premiered in April 1826, and Carl Maria von Weber died 2 months later. Apparently he had a very bad case of tuberculosis, which of course in those days was not as well understood or as overcome as it has been more recently. Anyway, let's listen to the overture to Oberon.

0: That was the overture to Oberon, the King of the Elves, written by Carl Maria von Weber and been arranged for brass band by Major Peter Parks. The band we heard was the John Foster Black Dyke Mills Band, conducted by the arranger Major Peter Parks. Okay, now some thoughts about concerts. First of all, there's one on tomorrow afternoon, commencing at 2:30 p.m. at the South Croydon Anglican Church, which is at 199 Bayswater Road in South Croydon, or North Bayswater, whichever you like. It's an afternoon tea concert, and you could book it. You can either go straight to the door and pay, or you could book on Try Booking with the code DLSVD if you look for Croydon Brass Band. The tickets there at that concert are $25. Now, also, the next week, on Saturday the 30th of May at 2:30 p.m, at Doncaster Secondary College Performing Arts Centre, it's the Manningham Concert Band. That's at 123 Church Road, Doncaster, and they're having their gala concert. Music with Love, it's called, and the tickets for that are also $25. Under 13 is free, and you could get those tickets also at Try Booking if you want to look for them. Now, that's brought to a conclusion, edition number 1812. Now, you might think maybe I should have had the 1812 overture. That might have been a bit of a cliche, so I didn't go for it. But anyway, that was edition number 1812 of Easterly Winds. If there are things you wanted to know about the program, about how to engage or join a band, you can always reach me by ringing and leaving a message on the station's phone number, 97229981, 97229981. Or if you wanted to write to me, it's care of Radio Eastern FM, care of Wairena Community Arts Centre, at 15 Hull Road, Croydon, 3136. 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Coming up to the time signal for 7 o'clock, and after that, Jeff Mason is here with Just Jazz.
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2: Good evening. The forecast for Saturday, we're expecting a overnight minimum of 5 and then 18 tomorrow. Mostly sunny. There is a chance of fog about the nearby hills in the early morning. And Sunday, 17, shower or 2. Not a lot in it, 0 to 4 millimetres. Monday, 17, shower or 2. And Tuesday, 19 and showers increasing.

So, good evening, everyone. Welcome to Just Jazz. Firstly, I'd like to thank Ian for presenting his wonderful Easterly Winds program, and congratulations, Ian, on 1,812 programs. I think I'm up to about 177, so got a bit to catch up, but you never know. Well, tonight I have Jim in reception. He will be there waiting to take your phone calls, so by all means give Jim a call on 9722 9981, and equally, if you would like to get in contact with me directly in the studio, you can do that by calling SMSing 0485 866 981. Well, what do we have in store for our listeners tonight? A full program. I have a feature on the wonderful Hoagy Carmichael. He wrote some just brilliant songs. Some, I'm sure you'll know most of these. Stardust, The Nearness of New, a good classic that Ray Charles had a huge hit with. What else have we got? Heart and Soul, and many more. So that's towards the second half of the program. In the first hour, we're going to be playing a few songs I'm sure you'll know. Got a classic by Doris Day. We're going to be featuring songs from Simone Waddell, from her new album, Unforgettable. Simone's based in Sydney, just put out a new album, has some great tracks, recorded with Paul Grabowski. So we know that's going to be good. We've got a great song by Wade Morgan, who came in to for chat a few weeks ago. What else? Jeanette Seidel, Tamara Coulden. It's Tamara's birthday, so we have to play a song for Tamara on her birthday. David Campbell, 32 Bars. I've got a brand new song. Just got an email about it tonight, so we're going to sneak that in. And plenty more. But without further ado, let us kick off with the Andrews Sisters. I must say, I heard Roxanne play this one during Lyrical All Sorts on Monday between 2 and 4, and thought, this is a pretty good jazzy song called, well, I'll try and pronounce it. It's in Yiddish, Bi Mi Bist Du Schon. It was written for a 1932 musical, recorded by the Andrews Sisters on a B-side. However, it became an overnight sensation and it became their first major hit, selling more than a million copies and launched them to become national stars. So let's enjoy the song now.

The fabulous Doris Day and her take on the 1954 song Fly Me to the Moon. It was originally written with a title of Other Words. However, Doris recorded it in 1964 for her album Latin for Lovers, and lots of other people recorded that. I'm sure you've heard of the Frank Sinatra version. I quite like that one by Doris, and thank you once again for Roxanne for playing that one during her Monday's Lyrical All Sorts. I thought, oh, that's a pretty good jazzy song. We'll give it a spin tonight. Speaking of good jazzy songs, we have a wonderful song by the Cannonball Adderley Quintet, The Way You Look Tonight, written back in 1936 by Jerome Kern and Dorothy Fields for the Fred Astaire film Swing Time.

0: It is 16 minutes past 7 and you are listening to Just Jazz on Radio Eastern 98.1 FM. And speaking of jazz, Jazz on Sundays is coming up this Sunday. It's held monthly in Ringwood with invited singers, an open mic and jamming. Regular performing is the DR Big Band. They're a 17-piece big band, Dandenong Rangers, I think they're from, performing big band favourites old and new. And Jazz Notes will be there, caught in the act with their crowd-pleasing tunes and their upbeat Latin jazz style. We've got a song by them toward the end of the show. Come along to sing or play or just sit back and enjoy a whole afternoon's entertainment. Where is it? It's at the Bowls Club in Ringwood, and there's excellent parking right out the front. No steps for easy access. You can buy a meal as well from 1 p.m. and drinks are at bar prices. As I said, it's coming up on this Sunday, 1:30 to 5. Doors open for meals at 1. It's going to be at the Ringwood Bowls Club, number 12 Longnan Road, Ringwood. Just $15 entry will get you in the door for full afternoon of wonderful jazz. You can go via try booking with a code of B for B, B for Bruce, V for Victor, W for William, Q for Queen, or E for Echo. But if all that's too hard, just give Anna a call, 0412 063 603, and you can book tables as well if you've got groups. So should be a good afternoon. I'm hoping to get along there. We'll just see what crops up on Sunday.
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3: It is 18 minutes past 7 on Radio Eastern. We're going to play the first of our Australian jazz songs. This is by the wonderful Kimber and Ryan Griffith, very local from Hurstbridge. A song they recorded a little while ago called What'll I Do, which was written by Irving Berlin back in 1923. Now, I know Kimber and Ryan have got a show coming up at the Q Courthouse. I'll look that up and give you the details at the end of his song.
4: Oh, one.

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1: Kimber and Ryan have dedicated 25 years to the art of the duo, bringing a spare emotive and true tone to the canon of old standards and rarities. The duo's love of old songs and stories is famous, and they artfully deliver the minimalist beauty of one voice, one guitar, and the sound of a quiet room filling with music, just like we heard in that song. And I did say I'd look up their upcoming gig. It's next Friday night, 29th of May, at the wonderful Kew Courthouse, 188 High Street, Kew. Tickets are just $25. I will be going along to that one. Big fans of Kimber and Ryan. I suggest you come along as well if you don't have anything else planned. Promises to be a beautiful night.
2: Hi, this is Dion West with Southern Sounds, the show where we take you on a journey to the heart of country music. From the legends that shape the sound to the hottest stars lighting up country music today, we're here to connect you to the best of country, one song at a time. Welcome to Southern Sounds, Monday nights between 8 and 10 p.m.
1: Yes, Dion puts together a wonderful Australian country music program on Monday nights. We're now going to move on to my feature album this week. Just came out a couple of weeks ago. It's by Simone Waddell from Sydney. I believe it's raced into the charts, in the ARIA charts, no less. We're going to play four songs from the album. Let me tell you a little bit about it. Acclaimed Australian vocalist Simone Waddell returns with Unforgettable, a beautifully crafted collection of timeless songs. At the heart of the album is legendary pianist Paul Grabowski, whose masterful playing shapes the record's rich, intimate sound. He and Simone are joined by Philip Rex on double bass, a wonderful player, and David Jones on drums. The trio brings world-class musicianship to a repertoire including The Way We Were, Bridge Over Troubled Water, Just The Way You Are, and Unforgettable. And I think we're going to play pretty well all those songs by coincidence. It was recorded across Sydney, Melbourne, London, and New York. So let's have a listen to the first two tracks. We're going to play the title track, Unforgettable, and we're going to follow that with How Do You Keep the Music Playing? Simone Waddell.

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1: We are doing that. We're featuring the brand new album by Simone Waddell. That was How Do You Keep the Music Playing? And I did have a little look. And yes, that album is number 2 in the top 20 jazz and blues albums for ARIA, the ARIA Top 20. So well done, Simone. It is a beautiful album. We will play a couple more tracks after this next message.
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1: 23 minutes to 8 on Radio Eastern, and I've just had a message pop up. I do like to get messages from Roxanne, and I'm pretty sure that is Roxanne who hosts Lyrical All Sorts. Thanks for texting in, Roxanne. Great job, Jeff. Haven't heard that before. It is a new album, Roxanne, and it's got some wonderful songs by Sydney vocalist Simone Waddell. We're going to play another one now. I think it's a song that a lot of our listeners will know, Windmills of Your Mind. It was Michelle, written by Michael LeGrand for the Thomas Crown Affair back in 1968. Let's enjoy Simone's wonderful interpretation of this song.

The wonderful interpretation, Windmills of Your Mind, sung by Simone Waddell. And I did have a call from John. Always nice to get calls on doing Just Jazz. John was helping me with my French pronunciation of the person who wrote that song. It is pronounced Michel Legrand. So I hope I've done a bit better, John. Apologies if my French is not up to scratch. I think I failed French in secondary school, so there we go. At least I've been over there a couple of times, so that's my claim to fame. Let's play one more song by Simone from her wonderful Unforgettable album. It's available on your favourite streaming platforms, and I think it's probably on Bandcamp, which I reckon is the best way to purchase it. I'm sure if you go to Simone Waddell's website by Googling her name, the surname is, it's S-I-M-O-N-E, Waddell, W-A-D-D-E-L. I'm sure if you go to her website, you'll be able to purchase the album if you wish, or to stream it. One more track, Bridge Over Troubled Water.

Yeah, wonderful. Simone Waddell there. We're going to continue with some more Australian music. This is by local vocalist Wade Morgan. It's a song called Get a Man from his latest album. And I'll look up some more details for you. I know Wade's got a show coming up at the Paris Cat Jazz Club in June, so I'll just find out the details for that one. The album's called Love's Rhyme and Themes, and I know he's got the wonderful pianist Adam Rudiger helping him out with that gig at the Paris Cat, so that should be good. In the meanwhile, let's enjoy Get a Man by Wade Morgan.

Wade Morgan there, and Wayne's gig at the Paris Cat Jazz Club in the city of Melbourne is on Saturday the 20th of June at 6:30. It's called The Crooner's Dream, Crosby, Martin and Sinatra. And I know that they're the songs that Wade loves to sing. He's got a great voice and very great vocalist there. So it should be a fun night. The wonderful Adam Rudiger playing keys on that one. So it should be a fun night. Let us have a slight change of place as well. We're going to zoom across to New York and hear from jazz pianist Champion Fulton and her father, who sadly has passed away, Stephen Fulton. Song they released during lockdown called Moonglow.

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1: Approaching 8 o'clock, in fact, it's 2 minutes to eight. The Maroondah Jazz Jammers, they have jam sessions for musicians and wannabe musicians at all levels. Everyone's welcome at this jazz jamming session. 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If jazz lifts your spirit, do come along and share a great afternoon of music and community. It's on the first Saturday of each month, 1 till 5. So the next one, Saturday the 6th of June, 238 Warrandyte Road in Ringwood North at the North Ringwood Tennis Club. We'll be back shortly after this next message.
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1: Yes, Sunday night, Dion put together a fabulous program for South Africans and Aussies. I know he has a huge audience, and I think a few people in South Africa listen as well. He's an expat from South Africa. And yes, great program. It has just gone 8 p.m., which means we're in the second hour, and that means we're going to go ahead with our wonderful little special on Hoagie Carmichael. He was one of the most influential American songwriters of the 20th century. He was a central figure in the development of jazz-inflected popular music. He was born Hoagland Howard Carmichael back in 1899 in Bloomington, Indiana. He became a composer, a pianist, a singer, actor, and one of Tin Pan Alley's most successful writers. He grew up in a musical household. His mother played piano for silent films, which makes a whole lot of sense. He absorbed his early jazz influences from his mother and also from black musicians. He has composed hundreds of songs, including approximately 50 hit records and four of the most recorded standards in American music. And we're going to play those tonight and a few others. Stardust, Georgia on My Mind, The Nearness of You, and Heart and Soul, plus many more. He collaborated extensively with Johnny Mercer. Let's kick off now with the first of his songs, perhaps a slightly lesser known one, called Memphis in June, which was written in 1945 by Hoagie Carmichael for the film Belle of Yukon. Let's enjoy Memphis in June by Irene Kral.

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1: Yes, it is, and you are listening to Just Jazz with your host tonight, Jeff Mason. Well, that particular song was written, or it's called In the Cool, Cool, Cool of the Evening, written in 1951. Hoagy Carmichael wrote the lyrics, of course, and the music by Johnny Mercer. Went on to win the Academy Award for the Best Original Song in 1952, and Dean Martin recorded his version a few years later. Let's move on now to a song called Baltimore Oriole. I hope I pronounced that correctly, John. I know you'll correct me if I've got it wrong. Written in 1942 by Hoagy Carmichael, with lyrics by Paul Francis Webster. One of his latest songbook entries. Jeanette Seidel, the wonderful vocalist, Australian vocalist, recorded it for her 2002 album, The Way You Wear Your Hat. Let's enjoy it now.

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1: Do you mind if I muscle in on a song with you tonight, Louis?
2: Well, let's see now. What do we do, Daddy?
1: Well, what I'd like to do is Lazy Bones.
2: Guess that's all right.
1: Okay, if Mr. Jackson T will start this thing off, I'll commence the lecture, and you just kind of mug along lightly.
2: Well, look here. How about all of us taking a window?
1: Everybody take a window, huh?
2: Okay.
1: Oh, ain't that a mess? I'd like to hear that one more time.
2: Yeah,
1: give me that again.

0: I never expect to get my day's work done, Baba Bay.
1: What's the matter?
0: I just knocks myself out, laying in the noonday sun.
2: Lazy bone, sleeping in the shade. How you expect you're ever gonna get your cornmeal made?
0: I never want no cornmeal made.
2: You ain't gonna get no fritters, you gonna get no cornmeal.
0: I know, but I just gonna get me some good old chitlins and black eyed peas.
2: You know, Dick, of course, hey, when taters need spraying.
0: It's a good one.
2: I bet you keep praying. I bet you're praying that the bugs just fall off of the vine.
0: Oh,
2: I
0: boy.
2: I swear that's the truth. And when you go fishing.
0: That's something.
2: You been fishing?
0: Yeah, a long
2: time
0: ago.
2: How long you was fishing?
0: 5 years ago.
2: Get a catfish in the old Mizzou. Bet you pray the fish don't grab at your line.
0: Tell me the truth.
2: Lazy bone. Loafing through the day. I expect you ever gonna make a dime that way.
0: I don't never expect to make a dime that way. All I do is come on in here, daddy. Come on in here, daddy.

Unmistakable live version there of the Hoagie Carmichael song Lazy Bones, written in 1933. And if you weren't sure who was singing there, it was, of course, the unmistakable vocals of Louis Armstrong and Bing Crosby. Let's move on to perhaps something a little more known. In fact, probably his biggest song, Stardust. Written in 1927, the song has become one of the most recorded standards of the 20th century. Many, many people sing this. I thought we'd play perhaps the best version, or certainly one that stands out in my mind, recorded for Capitol Records in 1957 by the one and only Nat King Cole.

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3: Yes, the big match tomorrow is out at Mulgrave's Reserve. 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Mulgrave Reserve, it's a Division 2 game, Mulgrave versus Surrey Park. The 1:15, we've got the pre-match comments and interviews. 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
3: Yes, and this Sunday, Murray will be conducting an interview, which he does most Sundays. This Sunday, he's going to be featuring songs from the new album All Along the Boundary Line by William Alexander. And he'll be having a chat to William and playing a few songs from this great new album. So something to look forward to. Let us continue with our special on Hoagie Carmichael. Another huge song that many people sing, The Nearness of You, written in 1938 with lyrics by Ned Washington. Lots of people sing this song, but I like this version by our wonderful Melbourne vocalist, Tamar Coulden. I think you'll hear Tamara's beautiful honey-style vocals on this recording. And by coincidence, it is Tamara's birthday today. So happy birthday, Tamara. Hope you're having a wonderful day. Let's enjoy The Nearness of You.

Fabulous version there of The Nearness of You by Melbourne vocalist Tamara Corden. Doesn't come much better than that, I don't think. And if you enjoyed that song, Tamara does do lots of jazz gigs around town. Just put Tamara Corden, K-U-L-D-I-N, into your favourite search engine and you can find out more about her. It is 8:30 on Radio Eastern. If you would like to get in contact, you can call Jim on 9722 9981. Jim is out in reception, or you can send an SMS to me in the studio, 0485 866 981. Got time for a few more Hoagy Carmichael songs. Not sure we're going to squeeze all of them in because he wrote many, but we have to play this wonderful song, Georgia on My Mind, the classic Ray Charles version.

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1: Yes, sir, we do think it sounds good. 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the work in providing support to veterans and their families, which is also important and sounds very interesting. 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You can find out more by giving Jill a call, 0415 955 087 0415 955 087.
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1: 24 minutes to 9. If you would like to have a look at tonight's playlist, you can do that. It's on the Radio Eastern Facebook page. Probably won't have time to squeeze in all those songs. I might have been a bit ambitious. However, we do have some, still have a few more classics to play, including this wonderful version of Heart and Soul, which Hoagy wrote back in 1938. This version is by Skitch Henderson. It was with the Tonight Show Orchestra, presumably Los Angeles, I guess. Let us enjoy her wonderful version.

Little tongue-tied there. Of course, it was his wonderful version by Skitch Henderson. We've got time to squeeze in just two more songs by Hoagy Carmichael. We're going to hear Lazy River, which he wrote in 1930, by Australia's own David Campbell, recorded on his 2008 album Good Lovin'. And then we're going to fit in two Sleepy People with the fabulous Frank Sinatra and Peggy Lee.

0: Bonsoir.
1: Bonne night. So that is all we have time for in terms of Hoagy Carmichael. I do hope you enjoyed all those great songs. He wrote many, many, a whole lot more than what we have time for tonight. But hope you've enjoyed the ones we've played. Now we are going to play a brand new song. Just came in to me via email this evening from the wonderful 32 Bars, Mark Moran's project. The song is called The Rest Is Up To You, one that Mark wrote. It was played live at the Ridden Theatre at the 2026 Port Ferry Jazz Festival. Features Susie Hull on vocals. So let's enjoy it now. The Rest Is Up To You.

little earlier, we talked about jazz on Sundays at the Ringwood Bowling Club. Well, I thought I'd play a song by Jazz Notes, who form part of Courtney Act, just to be topical. We're going to play one of their great songs, Teach Me Tonight.

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3: Old buttermilk sky, I'm keeping my eye peeled on you. 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We're as happy as a Christmas tree, heading for the one I love. I'm gonna pop her the question.

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If I can only bank on you, oh, buttermilk sky. I'm telling you why, now you know.

That was Hoagie Carmichael, Old Buttermilk Sky, which he wrote in 1946. Managed to squeeze that one in. We are just about out of time. Had a message there, Sarah, from Tamara Corden, thanking me for playing Venenus of You by Tamara, of course. And thanks for Roxanne and John for calling in and the other people who sent messages and calls. Much appreciated. I am going to leave you with one more song as we turn the page. Classic song by Rosemary Clooney. It Don't Mean a Thing If It Ain't Got That Swing, written in 1931 by Duke Ellington with lyrics by Irving Mills. Went on to become one of Ellington's defining works. I will be back to host Australian Made Sunday week. Thanks for Jim for answering the phones. Let us kick off this last song and then we'll have New York jazz.

0: This is New York City. I'm James B., and stay tuned now for The Man. With 2 hours of uninterrupted nostalgia, with the accent on jazz, and now, the sounds of satin. Tom Parker.
1: Many thanks, James B., and hi, everyone. Tom Parker with you for the next 2 hours, our musical bag, nostalgia with the accent on jazz. A delight to spend these 2 hours together with you. This is our time to relive laid-back sounds of yesteryear. From New York, jazz. Nice and easy.

Oh, dropping back around about, about 70-odd years with this good EMRC labelled album. It's a great nostalgic sound, you agree? Mid-1950s. This being the very first album cut for the Tennessee-born trombone player name of Jimmy Cleveland. Very exciting times, his first album under his own leadership. Ernie Royal on trumpet, the tenor of Lucky Thompson, Cecil Payne on baritone sax, Hank Jones piano, Barry Galbraith guitar, and the rhythm section of Paul Chambers and Max Roach. Great lineup of musicians and a great sound. The arranger and, of course, the coordinator for the session was a very young Quincy Jones. There you go. 1956, the album was recorded. Jimmy Cleveland's composition called Little Beaver. The album is called Introducing Jimmy Cleveland and his All-Stars. From Manhattan, this borough of New York City, we'd like to welcome in stations throughout Australia, across Greater Sydney over FM 99.3 and 88.5, to Melbourne's Eastern FM 98.1, Adelaide's 5MBS, Canberra's Art Sound FM 92.7 and 90.3, and right around Australia to all states, thanks to the Australian Community Radio Network. 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Welcome to the sounds of New York City. Welcome. Good to share these 2 hours together with you, and of course, the music.

The Grammy Award winner, that's Luciana Souza. Luciana Souza, one of jazz's leading singers and interpreters. Sao Paulo, Brazil, her original home. Her parents, her father was a singer, her mother a poet and a lyricist. And Luciana, well, well, her work as a performer kind of transcends traditional boundaries around musical styles, offering solid roots in jazz, sophisticated lineage in world music for this lady. As a leader, she has been releasing records since 2002, both both Brazilian and, of course, in English, albums of song, albums of poetry as well. Luciana Souza began her career in Sao Paulo at the age of 3, if you don't mind. 3 years of age, with a radio commercial. She ended up recording some 200 jingles, was the first all-studio veteran by the time she reached the age of 16. My, my. Over the years, this lady has received her bachelor's in jazz composition at Berklee College, her master's in jazz studies, and taught for 4 years at Manhattan School of Music here in New York. And her recording career, well, the beat goes on and on and on. Like the style, I did. The very thought of you, nicely treated by Luciana Souza. The album is called The Book of Chet. Chet as in Baker. Well, time and time again over the many, many, many years that we have been coming your way across Australia. Gee, I lost count. 33, 34 years, I think this program has been coming your way with yours truly. From New York to you across, of course, the land of Oz. And this next album play, the album's called Motion. I must have enjoyed, gee whiz, over a dozen airplays of this album. And this album, like its lead musician, talking about the late Lee Konitz during his life in jazz, is one of quality through and through. Let's enjoy Lee Konitz.

That's a 1948 Jules Stein pop composition, and favoured by jazz musicians the world over. Good sound? Oh, you bet. It's You or No One, in the very excellent hands of the late Lee Konitz, that year of 1961. This three CD set, Motion. Two of a kind time right now. Yep, two of a kind. Time to put a couple of song titles together in sentence form, making that indeed your two of a kind. Right, okay. Oh, we're saying hello to Wishful Thinking. Wishful Thinking of Sydney. Hi to you, and good to have you on board with your two of a kind. It's a goodie too. The best is yet to come. 100 years from today.

Well, the best is yet to come. 100 years from today. Jesse Belvin and June Christie with that musical Proclamation. Don't think we could wait that long. It's a good two of a kind. Thanks going out to Sydney's Wishful Thinking. Wishful Thinking, let's hear from you again. And we'll do it again next week. We'll put two song titles together in sentence form, making that indeed your two of a kind. You're listening to From New York, Jazz Nice and Easy across Australia on the Community Radio Network. I'm Tom Parker. Returning once again this week in our show to the year of 1956. 1956, this year saw the combination of Chet Baker together with the alto of Art Pepper. Now, this album, called Playboys, was the third, seeing Baker and Pepper releasing three in that year. Now, as I said, this album was called Playboys, including a very good-looking lady on its cover as well, when it hit the market. Well, it got an immediate response from Playboy magazine's Hugh Hefner, who threatened to sue record label Pacific Jazz. So, quick as a flash, the album returned to the market, now titled Picture of Heath. Now, this time, the title regarding the bass player Jimmy Heath, who wrote a majority of the songs within. There you go. This composition, however, belongs to Chet Baker. It's called Mine Are Yours.

That's a Chet Baker composition. It's called Minor Yours. Minor Yours. Good evening. Good sounds from that year of 1956 on the changed album title, Picture of Heath. But apparently some years on, all was solved because we now have, of course, out on the market that album called Playboys. Indeed, with Chet Baker and Art Pepper. Still a couple of love songs.

Paddy Austin and The Island, and Estate, Tierney Sutton. Couple of love songs right there. Here's two of the very best in the trade. Jimmy Smith and Wes Montgomery.

called James and Wes. Of course, Jimmy Smith, that big B3 Hammond organ, and Wes Montgomery on guitar. Two of the best in the trade, you agree? Excellent. It's called Jimmy and Wes, and it's taken from that album. The album is called Jimmy and Wes Dynamic Duo, 1966 the year, and a Verve recording. From New York, this is Jazz Nice and Easy, serving Australia with laid-back sounds designed with only you in mind. Restful sounds to ease you in or ease you out of that rather harried day. In Manhattan, I'm Tom Parker. It's time for our special of the week, Sound Trilogy. Three tracks of that special guest, or a musical theme.

On Sound Trilogy, you and me, we wanted it all. Well, there was you, and there was me. There was love and laughter we shared. Oh, life was good. There was love all round, and then, suddenly, there was nothing. Nothing. Where did it go? Where did it go? Where did love go? Frank Sinatra's sound trilogy of something that once was and is now no longer there.

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A little thing called love. You and me, we wanted it all. And that's our sound trilogy of the week.

A wonderfully relaxed Verve album from the guitar of Otis Spann, Junior Mance, the piano player, Sam Jones on bass, and Lex Humphreys on drums, and of course, the Diz. Yep, Dizzy Gillespie. Have Trumpet Will Excite. That's the title of this 1959 Norman Granz inspired session. And of course, good oldie, isn't it? Great standard. My Heart Belongs to Daddy with the Diz. Music of Cy Coleman. Cy Coleman, just a successful constant stream of box office hit songs for him. Songs that have enhanced the takings at both the live and the movie ticket windows. And of course, not forgetting CD music buying public. Yet another song, another son of Eastern European Jewish parents. Cy Coleman, his original name, Seymour Kaufman. He was raised here in the Bronx. Cy Coleman, in early life, led his own trio. He was a very fine piano player, well-versed in jazz, and went on to write pop songs, and lots of them. Witchcraft, the best is yet to come, so many. Let's do two of them right now.

Shelley Horn, and I'm going to laugh you right out of my life. And why try to change me now? Nice sounds, agree? Russell Malone's guitar, good sounds too indeed. The music of Cy Coleman, who wrote just bunches and bunches of great songs. Hope you enjoyed. Singers Unlimited.

vibes of the late Bobby Hutcherson, together with Emmanuel Boyd on tenor sax and flute throughout. Nice composition belonging to Bobby Hutcherson called Searching the Train, the train as in John Coltrane. It's taken from Bobby Hutcherson's album. It's called Happening. It's good, isn't it?

From New York, Jazz Nice and Easy is produced in studios in Manhattan, New York City, and heard nationally across Australia on the Community Radio Network. Well, that old clock on the wall says we're out of here. Indeed. It's time to close out our little soiree. Let's do it again next week. Same time. Same place. Well, I'll see you here. In New York, I'm Tom Parker.

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2: 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Let the Bands Play is brought to you from the studios of 3CR in Melbourne, Australia. 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A brief quick march now. It's Soldiers in the Park, played by the Desford Cavalry Band under its conductor, Frank Renton.

The Desford Colliery Band played Soldiers in the Park. Now the famous Black Dyke Mills Band under James Watson plays the James Ord Hume composition, The Elephant.

The Elephant, played by the Black Type Mills Band. Next is the Band of the Coldstream Guards playing the Peacemaker.

Good music, that. The band of Coldstream Guards played the Peacemaker. We'll hear the March of the Toreadors from Georges Bizet's opera Carmen. Major Kevin Lamb conducts the band of the Corps of the Royal Electrical and Mechanical Engineers.

That was the wonderful and very popular March of the Toreadors from Bizet's opera Carmen, and that was played by the band of the Corps of the Royal Electrical and Mechanical Engineers. And now it's time for the Sousa Spot. We're going to hear his 1890 march, The High School Cadets, played by the Royal Artillery Band. The march was dedicated to a high school drill team in what was, at the time, Washington DC's only high school. Since Sousa had already written a march for another drill team, the students asked Sousa to write them something superior. And apparently Sousa claimed that he did.

John Philip Sousa's The High School Cadets was played by the Royal Artillery Band. High Command by Wilbur T. Sampson will now be performed by the Brighouse and Restrick Band under David Hurst.

Very beautiful, wasn't it? Wonderful to hear opera music, isn't it? The Sellers Engineering Band played the intermezzo from Mascagni's opera Cavalleria Rusticana. And now it's the sacred music spot. Onward Christian Soldiers is a 19th century English hymn. The words were written by Sabine Baring-Gould and the music was composed by Sir Arthur Sullivan.

Onward Christian Soldiers, a beautiful hymn sung very well indeed by the Huddersfield Choral Society. Now, here's the march from the third movement of the Russian composer Peter Tchaikovsky's Sixth Symphony, the one known as the Pathetique. It's played for us by the band of the Grenadier Guards.

Well, that's a superb sample of the great talent of Peter Tchaikovsky. The march from his Pathetique Symphony was played by the band of the Grenadier Guards. In my recent programs, I played various national anthems, and one of the better ones so far is New Zealand's, and I'm going to play it again. It's a very good anthem.

New Zealand's national anthem. Unfortunately, the band wasn't identified. I'm going to play the Hungarian March now, featuring the band of the Grenadier Guards. This was composed by Hector Berlioz as an arrangement of the Hungarian Rakowski March, and he received thunderous applause when he conducted this in Pest in 1846.

The Hungarian March by Hector Berlioz was played by the band of the Grenadier Guards. Now, I think that tune was reused by Hector Berlioz in The Damnation of Faust. I could be wrong. Oh, Murray, don't say that. In 1848, uprisings in the Kingdom of Lombardy, Venetia, particularly in Milan, forced the Austrian general Radetzky to temporarily retreat before suppressing the revolts. Johann Strauss Sr. honoured him with the Radetzky March. It's played by Her Majesty's Royal Marines.

The Radetzky March, played by Her Majesty's Royal Marines. We're now going to listen to an example of Salvation Army music played by the Yorkshire Building Society Band. It's I Know Thou Art Mine, composed by Leonard Ballantyne, a Canadian Salvation Army officer.

I Know Thou Art Mine, played by the Yorkshire Building Society Band. We'll finish tonight with the famous Finlandia, composed by Jean Sibelius. It'll be played by the Royal Marines, and I'll bid you good night with this track. I'm Murray McInerney, and the Most Reverend Gordon McKenzie will present the program next week. I'll be back in a fortnight.

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0: with Wilfred Bramble as Albert and Harry H. Corbett as Harold. This week, The Lodger.
1: I don't want to hear any more excuses. You're idle, that's what you are. Bone idle. Bundle of old newspapers and a sack of mixed rags. A day's work.
2: Yes, Dad.
1: Will you put that book down when I'm talking to you? Don't you tell me you tried.
2: Well, it's a bad,
1: time of the year. Yeah, all the year round's a bad time with you. How are we going to pay these bills? You tell me that.
2: Yes, Dad.
1: Will you listen to me when I'm talking to you? Sitting there reading. What is it? Everybody's Political What's What by George Bernard Shaw. Yeah. He ain't going to pay the bills, is he?
2: No, Dad.
1: Well, who do you think you are? Harold Wilson?
2: Yes. Have you finished?
1: No, I haven't. You're a rag and bone man. If you filled the cart up with as much junk as you put in your head, we'd be all right.
2: Have you finished now?
1: Yes, I've finished.
2: Right. May I say a few words?
1: No.
2: Thank you. The problem we are faced with is a quite common one in this capitalist society we are unfortunate enough to live in. A slump. Or as the right-wing word jugglers prefer to call it, now they are in power, a slight trade recession. Thus avoiding any unpleasant memories of Jarrow and hunger marches and so on. Oh, what a stroke, as the man said.
1: Oh, God, here we go again. Come on, three quick choruses of the red flag. Come on, comrade, let's have you. The workers' flag is deep as red stain with the blood of workers dead. If you get some work, I wouldn't mind.
3: You're a traitor. You are a traitor to your own class.
1: Who is? I ain't no worker, mate. I'm a capitalist. Always have been. I got my own business. I ain't going to be nationalised.
3: Why didn't you have a revolution in 1926? That's what I want to know. The general strike. Why didn't you take your opportunity and overthrow them? We could have had it. Equality for all. I would have had a chance in the world. And we wouldn't be sitting here worrying about bills. Why didn't you revolt, Dad? Where were you?
1: Me? I was making a fortune. 1926... Selling everything they were. Giveaway prices. We never had it so good. Marvellous days they were. If only we'd had a pawn shop. That's where the money was made. Still, you can't have everything.
3: Oh, but look, I'm not going to sit here arguing dialectics with the likes of you. Oh, what is the point? We live in a capitalist society, so as much as it goes against my principles, we must solve our problems by applying capitalist methods.
1: Hear, hear.
3: We've got to make some quick money.
1: Hear, hear.
3: In order to keep a regular supply of food pouring down that skinny little neck of yours. Now, how do we do that? Well, I'll tell you. Old George Bernard has the answer. It is all in his books. First principles, we must see what assets we've got and temporarily put them to other uses, right?
1: I don't know.
3: Right. Assets. There's the house, the stock, the horse, the cart and me.
1: And me.
3: I said assets. You've got to stand over there with the bills.
1: Yeah.
3: Now, anyway, let's take them one by one. Me. Well, I'm the brains of whatever we're going for, so that's me taken care of. Now, the stock. Well, obviously, we can't flog that, otherwise we wouldn't be facing this problem. The house. We could sell that and buy a tent, I suppose. That's about all we'd get for it.
1: I ain't living in no tent.
3: Oh, dear, oh, dear. Oh, that is not the response I expected from an ex-Boy Scout. One of Baden-Powell's originals.
1: I'm 69 now. I ain't living in no tent.
3: Oh, the spirit soon dies, don't it? You're a disgrace to your woggle. So, that leaves the horse. Of course, the horse, of course. We shall put Delilah at the stud to be served. Yes, yes, we'll not have any of that artificial stuff for her. Yes, yes, Millreath. I shall get in touch with the Queen's trainer, what's his name, first thing in the morning. Or Noel Mewless, I'll have him competing. Oh, the Bloodstock Club will go potty when they hear about this. Oh, yes. Well, that's the Derby and the Oaks taken care of for the next 5 years. And the National, of course. I can just see all her offspring now dragging themselves round Aintree, eating their way through the jumps. Mrs. Topham's going to love that.
1: Is that all you've got to offer? I thought you was being serious.
3: Serious? Now make me laugh. That's what I was trying to tell you. We got nothing, mate. Nothing. We're derelicts. We've had it. We're doomed. Look at us. Dregs, that's what we are. Dregs. For lower depths. Straight out of Gorky. He could have been writing about us. Dead Gorky we are.
1: Well, it ain't going to get any better with you just sitting there sneering. Do you know what's in the larder?
3: Don't tell me. Let me guess. Skinny mice.
1: Very funny. You have me in stitches, you do. We've got to do something, Harold. If you want help, I'll have to think of something myself.
3: Yes, you do that, mate. Go on. Work an economic miracle. Let's see the phoenix rise from the ashes. A 28-story office block, a down a side in big lights, step tower and sun, and on top a 20-foot statue of Delilah done in gold. A symbol of our humble beginnings. Oh, if only I had a camera to record this moment for posterity. It is the birth of the Steptoe Empire. What an historical moment. Oh, look at him. There he is. The most noble ragman of them all. Augustus Steptoe. Oh, the golden age of Totten is about to begin. How is this merchant prince going to save us from destruction?
4: It's coming. Go on, it's coming.
1: I've got it.
4: Yes.
1: We'll take in a lodger.
3: No! Oh, God, no! Oh, it's too much. Oh, I can't grasp it. No, it's no good. I can't comprehend it. Oh, it's too big for ordinary minds to take in. Oh, I need time. Take in a lodger. Take in a... No, it's no good. I mean, we mere mortals lack the perception. We can only stand and tremble in the shadows of such greatness.
1: You think it's a good idea, then?
3: I think it's a diabolical idea.
1: Why?
3: Because I'm not having strangers tramping all over my house.
1: It's not your house, it's my house.
3: I live here as well.
1: A fiver a week we'll get.
3: I'm sorry, no.
1: Can you think of another idea? Come on, you've been taking the mickey. Let's have something from you.
3: Well,
1: you haven't got any ideas, have you?
3: Well, no. Not at this precise moment.
1: No. All the old chat, but no ideas. Well, I've decided we'll take in a lodger.
3: We are not taking in a lodger. Quite apart from anything else, we've only got two rooms, yours and mine.
1: Yeah, I thought of that. You can have your room.
3: Where am I going?
1: You can sleep with me.
3: Me? Sleep in the same bed with you? Oh, God.
1: Well, there's enough room for another bed.
3: That doesn't diminish the prospect at all. I mean, once those great boots comes off, being in the same house is a test of endurance. Besides, I want my own room. I think I'm entitled to my own room. Well, God blimey, Dad, a man likes a little bit of privacy.
1: Why? What do you do, then?
3: I don't do anything. What do you mean?
1: Well, if you don't do anything, what do you want to be on your own for?
3: Well, I want to be on my own because that's the way we live in the West. Look, I'm not tribal, Dad. If this was the South Seas, there'd be 18 families living in one long hut. But over here, a man likes to be on his own. Except if he's got a bird. Which is another reason why I should have my own room.
1: You've never had a bird up there, have you?
3: No. But one can live in hopes. I mean, there's always the first time. Well, what's the point of spending half the evening trying to lure her up there, knowing you're sitting up in bed picking your toenails? I'm sorry, Dad. It's out of a question.
1: My mind's made up, Harold. I'm putting an advert in the sweet shop window. Let's see. To let. Room in fashionable Muse Cottage. Clean linen. Suit professional person, £5 a week. How's that?
3: That advert is a calculated insult. That advert is tantamount to a vote of no confidence in me.
1: What are you talking about?
3: I am the breadwinner in this house. It is my job to provide the money. And by taking in a lodger, you have, in one fell swoop, completely negated my being here. You don't need me. It relegates me to nothing more than a Joe Runce.
2: I'm afraid you're going to have to choose. It's either him or me.
1: You don't mean that, Harold.
2: I do. I've done my best. As apparently that is not good enough, there is no point in my stopping here.
1: Eh? That's got you worried, hasn't it, now? No, I'm not worried. You can do what you like. If you want to go, you go. I can manage without you. £5 a week from the lodger and a little bit of business I can do in the yard, that'll keep me going. I don't need you.
2: All right, then. It's come to a head, then, hasn't it?
1: If you like.
2: Right, then.
1: When are you going, then?
2: I told you. When the lodger comes. I won't go right away. I'll give you a fair chance. I'll wait till the lodger comes.
1: I see. Well, I'd better go and put that advert in then, hadn't I?
2: Yes, you do that. Go on.
1: I'm going to.
2: Go on, then.
1: I will.
2: Good.
1: Where do you go?
2: Don't you worry about me, mate. Look after number one. It don't pay worrying about other people. I found it out to my cost. You spend your life looking after somebody else, then as soon as things get a little bit empty, you get slung out.
1: I'm not slinging you out.
2: No, let's go into that again. You can't put your advert in.
1: I'm going to. Don't you worry.
2: I'm not worried. You should have put it in years ago.
1: I wish I had done.
2: It's a pity you didn't.
1: I know it is.
2: All right, then.
1: Right.
2: Right.
1: Right. It's going in now.
2: Good.

0: Morning. I'd like to put this advert in your shop window.
1: Certainly, sir. 20 new pence per week.
0: 10. 20.
1: Thank you, sir. Good morning, sir.
0: Morning.
2: Oh, good morning. Hard to beg your pardon, but did a skinny little old man just give you an advert to put into your shop window?
1: That's right, sir.
2: Well, he's changed his mind. He wants it back.
1: Oh, I see. Well,
2: That's all right. You can keep the money.
0: Aren't you?
2: Am I? Oh, I've been so busy, I haven't had a chance to think about the time.
0: It's gone 7:30. You've worked hard, haven't you?
2: Oh, you know.
0: Yeah, you got a lot of stuff on the cart.
2: Yeah, it's not bad. Should make us about 10 quid. That's 2 weeks' rent for the room, isn't it? Have you had any inquiries for the room yet?
0: No, not yet.
2: Oh, haven't you really? Oh, I would have thought they would have been round like flies round a dustbin. I mean, the house's situation of being what it is.
0: Don't worry. It's early days yet. They'll be round.
2: Oh, yes, I'm sure they will.
0: I expect it's the cold weather stop people coming out.
2: Oh, yes, I expect that's what it is. Keeping everybody in it is. It's a very bad time of the year for room letting, I would have thought.
0: Yeah, you've done well, haven't you? Best day you've had for weeks. Here, this skirt's good, isn't it?
2: That's a kilt. That's a real Scots one, that is. That's a hunting Stuart. There's yards and yards of material in that, you know.
0: I fought with this lot in 1418 war. Women from hell, the Germans called them. I had my photograph taken in one of these, you know. Have you seen that photograph of me in a kilt?
2: Oh, yeah. Very sexy.
0: Cause I had better knees in them days.
2: You can have that one if you like.
0: Can I? Thank you, Harold.
2: Oh, that's all right. I wouldn't recommend wearing it, though, only it's got a hole in it.
0: Yeah, so it has. Oh, what a place to get hit with a dum-dum bullet.
2: Still, it'll make very nice curtains for the lodger's room when he comes.
0: You know, I was thinking, Harold, I mean, we've been doing so well these last few days. You've bucked up your ideas a bit. Well, I thought...
2: Yes, Dad?
0: Well, perhaps we don't need to take in a lodger after all.
2: Oh, well, that's up to you, isn't it, Dad? I mean, that is your business. I wouldn't presume to advise you one way or the other.
0: Well, I mean, I was only doing it because of the money.
2: Well, it is a big consideration, the money.
0: Only, with you working as well as this, we're doing better than having a lodger.
2: Oh.
0: So, if it's all right by you, I'll take the advert out to the sweet shop and we'll forget all about it. How's that?
2: Well, seeing as you've asked me... Yes, all right, I'll be happy to. I'm really surprised nobody turned up for that room, I really am.
0: Oh, well, I'm glad they didn't now. Here, that chair's Victorian, ain't it?
2: Victorian? That's Regency, that is. Here, help me get it down. Gently. There. No, I wouldn't put that any later than all, what? But 1820.
0: Get away. This is never Regency.
2: Of course it is. That belonged to the Prince of Wales. Look, it's got his feathers on it.
0: It's a Victorian copy.
2: It's not. It's Regency, I'll tell you.
0: Never. It's Victorian.
2: Look, what do you know about antiques apart from being one?
0: Don't you talk to me like that. I know my furniture, and this is Victorian.
2: Well, I'll tell you this. If I had the other 7 and a table, I wouldn't be standing here, mate. I'd be straight up to Sotheby's. A set like this went for £1,000 the other week. I'll take it up to Portobello Road on Saturday, you know.
0: It's wormy.
2: Where?
0: Here, look. The leg. Where I'm kicking it.

0: See? It's fallen off.
1: So it has. Oh, that's clever, isn't it? 150 years that chair's lasted. When you comes along.
0: It was full of woodworm.
1: It could have been done.
0: Well, you were, that's for sure. And another thing, that chair's been on the cart. Oh, I've told you before never to put any wormy stuff on the cart. You know what they're like when they get their teeth going. The cart will fall to bits one of these days. Get that chair burned before they march into the house.
1: You know what, all right. Don't worry, I'll sweep them up. Where's the broom? Go on, this little worm. Go on. Over there, go on, in the house. Go on, eat it all up. Go on in there, straight up the stairs. First on the right, that's his room. Or better still, have a go at him. Go on, get your teeth into him. Go on, go on, go on. Give a change of diet there. Go on, roll your way up his little legs.
0: Yeah, get out of it, get out of it. Don't speak mother here. You're mad, that's what you are. You're potty.
1: Yeah, of course I'm potty. I'm potty to spend my life working hard for you.
0: Working hard? That's a laugh. These are the first 3 hard days' work you've done in years, and it's crippled you. And don't you think I don't know why you've been doing it.
1: What do you mean by that?
0: Because you're scared. I know you. You were trying to get around me, trying to make me change my mind about taking a lodger.
1: Oh, that is ridiculous.
0: All that chat about staying until the lodger arrived. You made sure he didn't come. I saw you take the advert out of the shop.
1: I did not.
0: Yes, you did. I watched you. I knew you'd follow me. I can read you like a book.
1: You've been letting me flog my guts out for the last 3 days, knowing full well there wouldn't be any lodger coming.
0: Well, you know there wasn't coming as well.
1: That's not a point. I didn't know you knew. This is very humiliating. You have been watching me, haven't you, eh? Laughing at me. You're sadistic, you are. A right little mucky desard, ain't you, eh? Dropping the hot wax into the open wounds, eh? Well, that's it, mate. Because you've had it. You better put that advert back, because you're going to need all the lodgers you can get, because I'm going...
0: Harold, wait.
1: You've done some horrible things in your time, but never nothing like this. Oh, there's something very unhealthy about you. A word of advice before I go. If I was you, I'd go and get some psychiatric treatment before it's too late. I think they would be very interested in you.
0: Harold, we've had lots of rows before.
1: Row? Row? This isn't a row, Dad. Who's rowing? This is something far worse than a row. You have robbed me of my dignity. That's something we can't gloss over. I'm very sorry.
0: Look, Harold...
1: I'm going to bed now, Dad. I'm very tired. I've had an hard day. I shall leave first thing in the morning. When I find a job in an apartment, I shall send for my things.
0: And what sort of job do you think you're going to get?
1: There's plenty of jobs I could get, don't you worry. Well, a man of my qualifications, oh, the world is my oyster. Now, best of luck with your lodger. I'm no doubt you'll get on much better with a stranger than you have with your own son. Goodbye.

0: Someone else come about the room, I suppose. Oh, it's you.
1: Hello, Dad.
0: Hello, son. Are you coming in?
1: No, I can't stay. I just passed in, so I thought I'd drop in, see how you was.
0: Oh, I'm fine. And you?
1: Oh, yes, very, very well, thank you.
0: It's been a long time.
1: It's only been a week.
0: Oh, yes. You coming in?
1: Yes, all right. I mean, I'd just pop by, you know, just see if you needed any money or anything.
0: Oh, no, I manage it nicely, thanks. I was just having me dinner.
1: Yeah, I thought I could smell fish and chips.
0: Have some?
1: Well, oh, no, that's very nice of you, but I had intended going back to my apartment to eat. Thanks. I mean, if there's any going, perhaps I will join you.
0: Well, go ahead then.
1: Oh, thank you. Mm-hmm. Oh.
0: Have you been making out?
1: Me? Oh, yeah, I couldn't be better.
0: You got a good job then?
1: Oh, yeah. Oh, pretty fair. Pretty fair.
0: What are you doing?
1: I'm in advertising.
0: Advertising? Oh, that's nice. You've always been interested in advertising, haven't you?
1: Yes. It is a fascinating business. You know, the hidden persuaders and all that. Trend setting and things. It keeps you busy. Are you going on, Dad?
0: Oh, mustn't grumble. Salt?
1: Yes. Oh. Have you let my old room yet?
0: Oh, yes. No trouble at all. Let the first day it was. First one they called, it was in.
1: Oh, good.
0: Don't you want any more chips, son?
1: No, thank you. How's Delilah?
0: Oh, she's fine. She misses you, I think. She keeps looking round.
1: Does she?
0: Yeah. She bumped into two buses yesterday. Harold?
1: Yeah?
0: Why don't you come back?
1: What? Come back here?
0: Yeah.
1: And give up my job?
0: Yeah. Let's start again. I won't nag you.
1: Oh, no. Wait a minute, Dad. I don't know. I mean, I would like to help you out, but I couldn't leave them right in the middle of a campaign. I mean, it wouldn't be fair to them. I mean, I don't think for a minute they'd let me go. See, it's not ethical. It would give me a terribly bad name in the advertising business, Dad.
0: Harold, please, now, listen to me.
1: Wait a minute, Dad, please. I mean, I can't just decide like that. I'd have to speak to CJ. He's my associate. I mean, these things take time. And they was relying on me for a new angle on this thing. I mean, they need me,
0: Harold.
1: Dad. They need me.
0: I saw you at the sandwich boards yesterday.
1: Yes. I'm the best ideas man that they've got, and... pardon?
0: I saw you in the sandwich boards, in Orchard Avenue, handing out pamphlets. I saw you, Harold, advertising that Indian restaurant.
2: You've done it again, haven't you? There's my dignity gone for a Burton again. I was on the point of coming back, but no, you have to go and tell me you saw me. You had to let me know, didn't you? If I'd have been sitting in a Rolls Royce with a posh bird next to me, you wouldn't have seen that, would you? No. But a sandwich board, you see them, don't you? Well, that's it.
0: Oh, Gold, you're not going off again, are you?
1: I can't stop here. Not now, you know that. I'd never hear the end of it. I mean, every time we have a ride, we go on, leave, get back under your sandwich boards. I'm not having that for the rest of my life.
0: It wouldn't be like that, Harold. I promise.
1: I'm sorry, Dad.
0: If it'll make you feel any better, I haven't got a lodger either.
1: You haven't?
0: No. Nobody wanted it. I've had 15 people round and they all turn up their noses at it.
1: Are you admitting that you was wrong?
0: Yes.
1: And I was right?
0: Yes.
1: And it was a daft idea, like
0: yes.
1: I said it was? And it was... Oh, in that case, I'll come back. I mean, this makes you look as big a burk as me, doesn't it? Honour is satisfied. We're back where we started.
0: Yes.
1: Right. Pass me my George Bernard Shaw, please.
0: Here? Well, I think I'll nip down to the sweet shop in the morning and take the advert out of the window.
1: I wouldn't bother. I took it out on my way over here.
0: You knew I didn't have a lodger?
1: Of course I did.
0: You rotten undying... swine.
2: It makes us quits, don't it?
0: I'm going to bed. You'll be back on the round tomorrow morning.
2: Right.
0: What time do you want calling?
2: Oh, about 10:30.
0: Lazy swine.
2: Thank you.
0: Good night.
2: Good night.

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0: 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Olé.
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the great British band of Ted Heath there with the Piper's Patrol, and Kitty Allen backed by Harry Geller and his orchestra with Jukebox Annie. And listening to that song, I just wonder how long it took her to learn the words. Probably not all that long. You've got to get the timing right though, don't you?

Those of you who are new to Radio Eastern and maybe may not realise that the music that I play on this program comes straight out of my own personal collection. So it reflects my musical tastes, which are sometimes a bit eclectic and sometimes a little bit offbeat. And that song there comes from Caro Emerald, who's a Dutch jazz singer, The Lipstick on His Collar. And a lot of her songs have that really hypnotic beat, which I really enjoy, so I hope you did too. Nora Jones, backed by Charlie Hunter, with More Than This. Now, talking about eclectic and a little bit offbeat, we certainly go in a slightly different direction now. This is Bing Crosby, backed by Bob Scobie's Frisco Jazz Band.

Jack Shindo, and you might remember him from the song Sukiyaki, that particular tune called Buttons and Bows, and it comes from the movies, and it's Jack Shindo playing the, Western music, or music from the Westerns, on traditional Japanese instruments, and the LP was called Far East Goes Western, and there's High Noon, and there's a whole lot of others, lots of songs about Westerns, all done on Japanese instruments. Quite unusual and a bit of fun. Bing Crosby with Bob Scobie's Frisco Jazz Band, Last Night on the Back Porch. Well, we're turning a very different circle here with Lionel Richie, the song he made famous, Three Times a Lady.

As I was playing those two country songs, I could see that the phone was ringing, and I knew it would be one of my friends giving me a really hard time because I'm renowned for not playing country music. So, and I've looked at the phone message, and I was right. John Denver and Emmylou Harris with the song Wildman Montana Skies, written by John Denver, and Tammy Wynette and David Houston with the Hank Williams song Hey Good Lookin'. So there you are. You can't say that I never play country music.

J.J. Cale with the song he wrote himself, Bring Down the Curtain, and Madeleine Peru with the Leonard Cohen composition, Dance Me to the End of Love.

The British jazz band, the Pasadena Roof Orchestra, with the vocalist John Parry, with It Don't Mean a Thing If It Ain't Got That Swing, written by Irving Mills and Duke Ellington. Whoa.

0: Betty Everett and Jerry Butler with the Smokey Robinson Bobby Rogers composition, The Way You Do the Things You Do, and the Drifters with Unchained Melody.
1: I usually wear white.
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That's one of those hypnotic pieces of music written by Jesse Cook and Mariam Hassan Toller. It's and performed by Jesse Cook. It's called Beyond Borders. And the Australian David Campbell with the song written by Barry Gordy Jr., Brenda Holloway, Patrice Holloway and Frank Wilson. You've made me so very happy. 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

overlooks the avenue. With someone sharing a delight. Chat, this and that, and cocktails for two. As we enjoy a cigarette. To some exquisite chansonette. Two hands are sure to slyly meet beneath a serviette with cocktails for two.

Prince of the Sore was the undisputed king. They said, Button Box Boy, go away with your toy, go play out on your swing. But the Button Box Boy jumped up on a barrel and he laid that reel down. And his fingers flew and the crowd it grew and the folks all gathered round. As he played flax in the flume and the pigeon on the gate, little bit of the pipe on the hob. And then he's a lass from the Shannon to the Moy, where fear

crowd stood back and they watched in awe as they battled all afternoon. Well, 3 days later, the king collapsed and he died right there on the spot. And the crowd heaved high, little button box boy, new king of the button box.

Well, I hope that blew your worries away, if you had any at all. But if you've been listening to Radio Eastern, then I'm sure you'll be right. We keep you entertained and informed as well here at Radio Eastern. Astrid Gilberto, that's a number jazz lovers, a name jazz lovers will know. And she's a Brazilian samba and bossa nova singer. Became very popular in the 1960s after her performance of The Girl from Ipanema. She was born just a few days ago, plus 80 years, on March the 29th, so she is now 80. I have her singing for you, Meditation.

Moonlight Cocktail by Glenn Miller and his orchestra, vocals Ray Eberly and the Modern Airs in that one. This is a song you might know more as a country number, but Hank Williams did write it, but Grace Knight is singing it from her album Keep Cool Fool. Here she is with Your Cheatin' Heart.

macaroni. And did you hear that long last note? Someone was doing good breath control on that one. That was Smackaroony from the Wombat Jazz Band. And before that, Grace Knight, Your Cheatin' Heart. Sammy Davis Jr. had a hit with this number, Mr. Bojangles, written by Jerry Jeff Walker and sung this time by Robbie Williams.

every chance in honky tonks for my drinks and tips. But most of the time I spent behind these

0: Ah, Tatum and his Swingsters. What will I tell my heart? I felt there was a little bit of Whispering Grass, the number the Ink Spots sing, in that there was certainly some similarities in some parts of the tune. But that would have been recorded in the late 1930s.
1: Hi, I'm Richard the Renovator with today's helpful home hint. If you're using a silicone product to seal gaps or dress edges of tiles, there are two easy helpful hints to make this job a breeze. Firstly, cut the plastic tip of the silicone cartridge about 5 millimetres from the tip on a 45 degree angle, so when you are applying it to the area required, you use that angle and pull away from your body. Also, to stop getting the silicone over the surrounding areas where you don't want it, spray some methylated spirits on the joint first, so when you wipe the silicone away, it will only stick to the surface required. Till next time, this is Richard the Renovator.
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0: That's great advice, Norma, thank you. Kitty Callan first came to my notice, it would have been around 1954, around that time, I think, with Little Things Mean a Lot. But she was singing well before that, and singing jazz. She started out singing on the Children's Hour as a young girl, and then she sang on a program in Philadelphia with the big bands of Jan Savitt, Artie Shaw and Jack Teagarden. And just before her 21st birthday, she sang the vocals for Moonlight Becomes You with Bobby Sherwood and his orchestra. At 21, she joined the Jimmy Dorsey Band, replacing Helen O'Connell, and she did quite a number of recordings there or in duets with Bob Eberly. And in 1943, I think it was, she joined Harry James Band. And we have her with the Harry James Band, When I Dream, I Always Dream of You.

What a good idea. Let's have another cup of coffee and let's have another piece of pie from Fred Waring and the Pennsylvanians. It's a hit from 1932. This next number was written by Ray Gelato, who is originally Ray Keith Irwin, and he's a British jazz, swing and jump blues saxophonist, singer and band leader. They've had lockdown over there, and this is a number he wrote, and I think you'll enjoy it. What they did is they recorded it all remotely and put it all together. It's called The Isolation Blues.

0: Steve Waddell's Creole Bells from their album Egyptian Ella and the Goanna March. Before that, Ray Gelato and the Tenerife All-Stars, the Isolation Blues.
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0: I love the title of this next number. It's from Chick Webb and his orchestra plus Ella Fitzgerald, and it's called Wacky Dust. And just so you know, Wacky Dust comes from a hot cornet and makes you feeling so breezy, and it's so easy to get. So there you are, that's what Wacky Dust is. So have a listen to Ella Fitzgerald singing about it.

There's Wacky Dust for you. This next number from the days of Roger Bell and played by Rod Andrews' Dixie Street Jazz Band has an intriguing title. Have you ever tried to bend an onion? Well, I certainly haven't, and I'm not sure how you would do it, but the title is The Onion Bender's Lament.

So there was the Onion Bender's Lament. Maybe that's something you can contemplate when you're going to bed. If you can't go to sleep, try and work out how you could bend an onion. Well, I think it's time to try a little tenderness. This is B.B. King with Diane Scherr.

Jane Monheit there. There's a small hotel, Richard Rodgers and Lorenz Hart number on Radio Eastern 98.1. Ira Gershwin wrote many tunes, and this one is along with Jerome Kerr. It's from Paul Kuhn and his big band, Long Ago and Far Away.

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Don't put your daughter on the stage, Mrs. Worthington. Don't put your daughter on the stage. The profession is overcrowded and the struggle's pretty tough. And admitting the fact she's burning to act, that isn't quite enough. She has nice hands to give the wretched girl her due, but don't you think her bust is too developed for her age? I repeat, Mrs. Worthington, sweet Mrs. Worthington, don't put your daughter on the stage. Regarding yours, dear Mrs. Worthington, of Wednesday the 23rd, although your baby may be keen on a stage career, how can I make it clear that this is not a good idea for her to hope? Dear Mrs. Worthington, is on the face of it absurd. Her personality is not in reality inviting enough, exciting enough for this particular sphere. Don't put your daughter on the stage, Mrs. Worthington. Don't put your daughter on the stage. She's a bit of an ugly duckling, you must honestly confess. And the width of a seat would surely defeat her chances of success. It's a loud voice, and though it's not exactly flat, she'll need a little more than that to earn a living wage. On my knees, Mrs. Worthington. Please, Mrs. Worthington, don't put your daughter on the stage. Don't put your daughter on the stage, Mrs. Worthington. Don't put your

she hasn't got a chance. In addition to which, the son of a bitch can neither sing or dance. She's a vile girl, and uglier than mortal sin. One look at her has put me in a tearing bloody rage. That sufficed, Mrs. Worthington. Christ, Mrs. Worthington, don't...

and superstars, organic food and foreign cars. I don't believe the price of gold, the certainty of growing old. That right is right and left is wrong, that north and south can't get along, that east is east and west is west.

What more could you ask? The best choice of music on radio in Melbourne's outer east. 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

This has got to be the saddest day of my life. I called you here today for a bit of bad news. I won't be able to see you anymore because of my obligations and the ties that you have. We've been meeting here every day. And since this is our last day together, I want to hold you just one more time. When you turn and walk away, don't look back. I want to remember you just like this. Let's just kiss and say goodbye.

0: Well, hello there. It's good to have you back. You're always welcome here at Lamplighter Theatre. On our last visit...
1: My brother is visiting from Albany. He owns one of the most reputable stores in Albany and keeps a great many clerks.
2: Oh.
1: He told me last night if I could find a boy who was honest and industrious, he'd take him home, pay his fare, and treat him well. I thought of you right away.
2: I don't know. It probably is time I start to work, as poor as we are. But I do so want an education. Lord, help me know what to do. Mr. Minton?
1: Yes, Edward.
2: When is your brother going home?
1: Next Monday.
2: Well, I've been praying, and I think it'd be best if I take the work and go along with him.
1: Are you sure?
2: Yes, sir.

0: Isaiah 42:16. I will lead them in paths that they have not known.
1: Well now, Edward, how are you faring?
0: Oh, very good, sir.
1: Unusual these days to see a young man reading scripture. How old are you?
0: I'll be 16 in a few weeks, sir.
1: You'll be attending my Sunday school class then.
0: I look forward to it.
1: As a matter of fact, we have a scarcity of Bible school teachers. How would you feel about taking charge of a young boy's Sunday school class?
0: You mean teach? Me?
1: If you're up for it.
0: I'm not sure about that.
1: Well, think about it. My brother believes God is doing an unusual work in your life. You may be just the ticket for those boys. Well, now let you get back to your lamp. I'm going to see about lunch.
0: Dear Kitty, time has certainly flown since I've been here in Albany. Has it really been 3 weeks? The Minterns are very kind and make me feel like I'm part of the family. Life is busy. I work every day but Sunday. The clerks are mostly good, though none of them love Jesus. One of them, Roscoe, is a bit of a handful, but nothing like Bob Turner. I'm teaching the young boys' class. They all call me Mr. Lewis, which is right strange. Speaking of names, I no longer go by Tip. Everyone here calls me Edward or Ed. Makes me feel like somebody else. The old Tip Lewis I used to know so well would be very much astonished if he could see me now. Well, I need to say my prayers and go to bed. I'll write more later. Love to you, Edward.

0: And there's your change. Thanks for coming to Minterns.
1: Oh, you're in for it now, Ed. I pity you, boyo. I really do.
0: What are you talking about, Roscoe?
1: You don't know?
0: No, what?
1: Why, only that Mr. Minton's pink of a perfect and altogether amazing son, Ray, has just got home from university, well, that's what.
0: Mr. Minton has a son?
1: Yeah, he does. And I just saw him pass the store not an hour ago, leaning back in the carriage like a prig.
0: A prig?
1: Oh, you're such a greenie, Ed. You'll know when you meet him. I wouldn't be in your shoes for a silver dollar.
0: Sounds like Ray's arrived. Too bad. I was just beginning to have such a nice time here. They've all been so kind. Might as well get it over with.
2: Edward. Home at last. Well, how was business today?
0: Well, first rate. Everything's in order and the store's locked for the night.
2: Wonderful. Now, come in and meet my son. Master Edward Lewis. Master Raymond Minturn.
0: Hello?
3: Just Ray, please. I've heard a lot about you, Edward. I'm glad to finally make your acquaintance.
0: Good to meet you, too.
2: Edward has become one of my top clerks, and in a very short amount of time.
3: Oh, is that right?
0: I suppose.
2: He shows great promise.
0: I have you to thank for that, sir.
3: Modest, too.
4: Edward, have you eaten?
0: No, ma'am.
4: There's food for you in the kitchen.
2: Yes, and then you'll want to spend time with your books, no doubt.
0: Yes, sir.
2: Well, we'll have a long evening to study. I have a committee meeting, and I expect it to go late. Raymond, I leave you in charge.
3: Yes, Father.
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3: Hard at it, eh?
0: Yes, sir.
3: Oh, dreadful. I'm not a sir, Edward. Call me Ray.
0: Yes, sir. Ray.
3: I just came in to retrieve a book. Don't let me interrupt you. What are you studying?
0: Fractions.
3: Fractions. Having trouble?
0: Yes, lots. I can't get this one to save my head.
3: Suppose I take a look.
0: Sure.
3: Yes, I see the roadblock. Take a closer look at the multiplication at the top of your paper.
0: I see. It's the three that's made all the trouble. How's that?
3: Oh, good, good. Now, just bring this number down.
0: Here?
3: Further down.
0: Well, don't that beat all? It worked. Thanks.
3: Oh, you're welcome. Have you been to school lately?
0: Not since last winter.
3: Well, wouldn't you get on faster with your books if you had a teacher?
0: I'm sure I would, but I can't make up what I haven't got.
3: Well, What if I tutored you? I could give you the hour from 9 till 10.
7: Do you mean that?
3: Certainly. Don't you think you would like it?
7: I guess I would.
3: Consider it settled then. Right now, however, it's 10 o'clock. Will you come to prayers?
7: Oh, is Mr. Minturn home?
3: No, but his son is. Are you surprised that I should have prayers in my father's absence?
7: Well, I didn't know. I mean, I didn't think you...
3: You didn't think I had learned to pray? The question is, have you learned that precious lesson yet, my young friend?
7: Oh, yes, a good while ago.
3: Oh, I'm very glad. You will never learn anything else that is quite so important.
7: Well, I've made up my mind. If you're a prig, then prig must mean the best, kindest, and the wisest person in the world.
3: Well, thank you. To prayers, then?
7: Yes, sir. Sure, right? Mm.
0: Dear Kitty, I got promoted. I no longer do deliveries or errands. Rather, I stay at my very own counter and serve my favorite customers. I'm right thankful. There's another change, too. Ray's been tutoring me, and math ain't near as dreadful as it used to be. He's an excellent teacher. More than that, he's a good friend.
1: Hey, Ed.
7: Huh?
1: You're the only fella I ever met who writes letters on his lunch break. What an odd goose you are, honk. Here, got a letter for you.
7: Letter? That's strange. I just received one from Mother yesterday.
1: Maybe it's from a long-lost love. Ooh. See ya.
7: More like a long-lost rival. Bob Turner? What does he want?
8: Dear Tip, Mother's dead. I've got to go to work. Can I come out there to your store? I'll behave myself real well, honor bright. I've got money enough to get there. I dug potatoes for old Williams and earned it. Write to me right off. Please. Your friend, Bob Turner.
7: I know Mr. Minter's looking for a new clerk, but Bob? He's the last boy we'd want. He's sure to bring trouble. Dear God, please give me wisdom. Show me what I should do.
2: Hmm? Come in.
7: Sorry to bother you, Mr. Minturn.
2: Edward, no bother at all. How can I help you?
7: Have you found a boy yet?
2: No. Have you?
7: Well, there's one at home who wants to come. I just had a letter from him. His name is Bob Turner.
2: Ah. Is he a good boy?
7: No, sir.
2: Oh? That's plain enough. Why are you talking about him, then?
7: Well, I want you to make him a good boy, sir.
2: There's an idea. I can't make boys over new, Edward. Is he honest?
7: No, sir. Not what you mean by honest. But his mother is dead, and he hasn't any friends. He goes with a miserable set of fellows. He'll get worse if he stays there.
2: I see. So the whole of it is, you think it is my duty to let him come and try to save him. Suppose I should. What would you do for your share?
7: I'd try to.
2: How?
7: I'd try to get him to do right.
2: And suppose he should try to get you to do wrong.
7: I hope he couldn't.
2: As do I. But scripture says, bad company corrupts good morals. If this Bob should lead you astray, I'd be sorry I ever heard of him.
7: No, I trust God won't let that happen. I'll pray every day for myself and for Bob and leave everything in God's hands. In fact, I'd like to pray right now, if I may.
2: That's a welcome idea. You go right ahead.
7: Dear Lord Jesus, please help us to know what to do. Bob is full of mischief. He needs you. If he comes, please help me and all of us here to be a good influence on him. For greater is he that is in us than he that is in the world. Amen.
2: Amen. All right, Edward. Write to the boy. We'll give him a try.
7: Yes, sir. Thank you.
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7: So, at the end of the day, you need to make sure all of the receipts at your counter are in order. Then you take them to the accounting office. Understand, Bob?
1: Got it, Tip.
7: Yeah. You'll also need to memorize the layout of the streets, so you can make deliveries and run errands as needed.
1: Shouldn't be a problem. I've always been good at directions. You remember, don't you? I've always found a way out of the tightest spots.
7: Yeah, I remember. Those days are past.
1: True enough. We've come a long way, haven't we? I mean, you have. I know I still gotta prove myself.
7: Yep.
1: Well, don't you worry. I made up my mind to behave. I want to do well like you. A faithful clerk in one of the finest stores in Albany.
7: I don't see any reason why you can't be. If you work hard and stay out of mischief.
1: I won't let you down, Tip. I know you put yourself out there for me to even get this job, and I appreciate it.
7: Thanks. Just one thing more, though. I don't go by Tip anymore. I go by my proper name now, Edward. Or you can call me Ed.
1: Really? Eddie's gonna take some getting used to.
7: No, Ed. I prefer Ed. Oh. Or Edward.
1: Whatever you say, Tip. Eddie.
7: No, Ed.
3: No, that's not quite right. This is basic algebra. I thought you had this down.
7: I guess when it comes to learning, I'm no better than he is.
3: Who?
7: Bob Turner.
3: The new boy. I heard he's getting along very well.
7: He's doing fine work-wise.
3: Then what's the problem?
7: He can't seem to remember the most basic thing, just like I can't remember basic algebra.
3: What thing?
7: Not to call me Tip.
3: Oh.
7: I've told him and told him it's Edward or Ed, mm-hmm. But he still calls me Tip in clear, loud tones that ring through the store a dozen times a day. And if he's feeling particularly dumb, he calls me Eddie.
3: Eddie? It is endearing.
7: Don't encourage him.
3: Why do you hate the name Tip so much?
7: Because it belongs to the miserable, ragged, hopeless boy who used to wander around the streets in search of mischief.
3: And not to the fine young man in the neat black suit who teaches Sunday school and is a very fair scholar in Latin and sometimes algebra.
7: Tip is my old self, a life I'm trying to leave behind. So I'm vexed whenever Bob screeches that name after me wherever I go. I despise it.
3: Edward, didn't you tell me that your sister and your parents and your little brother called you by that name?
7: Yeah?
3: Then, can it really be that disagreeable when your family uses it and always, always in kindness? And it's the only name by which little Johnny remembered you. Besides, what's Bob's birth name?
7: Robert. But it'd be ridiculous to call him that. He's always been Bob.
3: And for him, You've always been Tip.
7: Huh. I suppose that's true.
3: It is not your name that makes you who you are, Edward. It is your actions and your choices, and the grace of Almighty God. Now, let's get back to algebra.
8: Say, Tip, you want to come over to my room tonight?
7: I thought you all were going to the theater.
8: I was fool enough to promise Ray I wouldn't.
7: And you mean to keep your promise?
8: I can keep a promise once in a while. What do you say you and me have some fun?
7: Sorry, I'm busy tonight.
8: Tip Lewis, just because you board in a big house and dress like a dandy's no reason to act like you're ashamed of me.
7: No, nonsense. I can't go tonight or any other night because, well, I also made a promise. I have an appointment at 8:30, and I'm determined that nothing in the world should hinder me if I can help it.
8: What is it? Lessons?
7: No, it's nothing about lessons.
8: Well, couldn't I help you do whatever it is? Anything's better than sitting at home all alone.
7: Well, actually, you could help me better than anyone else, only you wouldn't.
8: Oh, don't say that. I'll help you if you'll only let me. I'll help you this very night.
7: Is that a promise?
8: It is. Out and out. And when I promise a thing, you know, Tip Lewis, that I do it.
7: Oh, fair enough. All right, then. I'll tell you. Every night, at exactly 8:30, I go to my room, and I ask God, over and over, to make you want to be a Christian.
8: Tip, that's mean.
7: What is?
8: To get a fella to promise what he can't do.

0: for you.
1: And I suppose you want me to do the same?
0: If you want to keep your promise, you don't have to.
1: Fine. But this is new business to me, you see. Do I need to close my eyes?
0: If it'll help you stop talking. No more distractions. Here we go. Father in heaven, thank you for hearing my prayer. Thank you that Bob didn't go to the theater, and that he's here with me now. I pray that you'll touch his heart. Make him want to give himself to Jesus, the best friend he could ever have. Bob? You all right?
1: I've never heard anybody pray for me before. You really do this every night?
0: Sure do. I pray for you and Father, Alice, and Roscoe. Ray does, too.
1: He does?
0: Sure does. All right. Your turn.
1: I don't know what to say.
0: Just say you need the Lord to help you.
1: Help me do what?
0: Help you to be saved from your sins, to leave behind your old ways. Help you become a new man.
1: I feel like I do want to do that, but I never talked to God before. I don't think he'd even want to talk to me. Not with the way I've been.
0: Believe me, if someone like me can get saved, anyone can. Jesus forgave me and loves me more than anyone else has loved me in this whole world. He loves you that much, too.
1: No one's ever loved me before. Never heard my pa say it. Ma said it only once, on a dying breath. God really loves me. You believe that, Tip?
0: With all my heart.
1: I don't know.
0: Bob Turner, don't put off the most important decision of your life.
1: It means that much to you?
0: It means that much to the Lord who gave his life for you.
1: All right. I can hardly believe I'm saying this, but I want to pray.
0: Need any help?
1: No. No, I better fess up on my own.
0: All right.
1: Lord Jesus, bet you never thought I'd be kneeling here praying, huh? I do believe what Tip said, that you love me. You love me. I ain't never been loved by anyone before. I'm sorry for all the trouble I've caused. I want to be different. Forgive me. Oh, Lord, forgive me. Please, forgive me.

0: I can't believe it.
1: What a wonderful turn of events. I'm glad you were there for him.
0: I'm glad you got him to promise not to go to the theater.
1: Well, all in God's grace. Oh, I have a letter for you.
0: Oh, thanks. It's from my sister Kitty. Let's see. Dear Ed. Oh, no.
1: Edward? What is it?
0: My father. He's dead.
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3: Hello, Mr. Burroughs.
2: Edward Lewis, is that you? I can hardly believe my eyes.
4: Tip Lewis, is that you?
3: Oh, Mr. Minturn, what a reunion.
4: Shake my hand, young man. I've heard nothing but good reports about you. Never been more excited about anyone in my life.
1: I'm your host, John Reese Davis. We've enjoyed our visit with you. Come back soon. You're always welcome here at Lamplighter Theater.
5: All stressed out? Here's Rick Grubbs with a thought on redeeming the time.
6: If you knew that today would be the last day of your life, what would be the number one thing on your priority list for today? That question, as much as any I know, reveals what is, or at least what should be, our top priority. Take a moment to really thoughtfully consider this question. For many of us, the answer would be sharing the gospel with a loved one who doesn't know the Lord. Others would say, I have unconfessed sin in my life that I need to get right with God before I go out into eternity. Maybe there's someone you've wronged and never asked for forgiveness, or you've never offered to make restitution. Do you want to leave this world with that testimony behind you? If today were your last, would you be pleased with the expressions of love you've made to your spouse or to your children? Remember, if you treat every day as your last, someday you'll be right. That's why you should redeem the time.
5: Redeeming the Time with Rick Grubbs from LifeChangingSeminars.com, Salisbury, North Carolina.

0: Yeah, I don't know whether you noticed or not. It seemed that the stadium in Launceston is going through a few renovations.
1: It is, yeah, that's too, right. So parts of it's missing, but yeah. It won't make much difference to Hawthorn after next year because that's true. It as far as they're concerned. True, and I believe it's worth about $5 million a year for them to play those games down there.
0: Yes, indeed.
1: And so it'll be interesting to see what happens with the Tassie in the future because they're fielding their own standalone team coming up in 28 and who knows.
0: And just before you keep going on the next game, it was interesting to see too what that... we've seen, although we don't see it in our paper, the response by the Tasmanian people in relation to
1: Tasmania disappointed.
0: Losing Launceston, losing the Hawks.
1: Yes, that's right. Yeah. And they're not happy about it either.
0: No, it's true.
1: But that's the AFL rule at all, so we've got to go with them. Yes. Now, last night...
0: Yes, two games last night.
1: Yes, there is something different about Fremantle this season.
0: Yes, there is.
1: On Friday night, last night, the Dockers won their 10th consecutive game in a season for the first time, beating St Kilda by 30 points at Perth Stadium. And they did it without key midfielders Caleb Sarong, Hayden Young, and he's a great player, Hayden Young.
0: Yes.
1: And young Jagar O'Meara. Was an arm wrestle against the Saints, who were also missing some key players. The Saints led early in the fourth quarter, but the Dockers kicked 7 of the last 7 goals of the game to win 16-8, 104 to 11-8, 74.
0: Mm.
1: And the best players that they indicated last night was Josh Tracy. Now, he's got a huge pair of hands, hasn't he?
0: Yes, indeed, yeah.
1: So he was given 3 votes. Murphy Reed was given 2 and Max Hall from St Kilda was given 1.
0: That's right.
1: But at home, they're building a fortress over there, the Dockers, and they're playing well at the moment. So,
0: yeah, they are.
1: But we've got a long way to go, of course.
0: Yes. Now, the
1: next game that we had...
0: You reckon that was a boil over, would you? Or Richmond beating Essendon, or...?
1: Well, I think so, Cole. Not that it's a... Well,
0: it
1: wasn't a boil over, but with 16 unavailable players for Richmond, unavailable. Yeah. The fielder side was stretching it. They did field a side, and we thought, oh, well, they've got so many new young lads.
0: Mm.
1: But Bombers had some bad injuries last night as well.
0: Did, yes.
1: Yeah. Essendon's season hit an all-time low as it suffered multiple injuries and a devastating 3-goal loss to Richmond in Dreamtime at a G clash last night. The Bombers also fell to bottom place following the disappointing loss as the undermanned Tigers jumped into 17th position on the ladder. That's a big jump from 18 to 17, isn't it? A sore Giles Caldwell made it a 7-point game early in the fourth term, but the Tigers kicked on through Tom Lynch and Noah Robert Thompson, fourth term majors, to seal the 10-14-74 to the 7-14-56 result. The Dons went down to 2 on the bench as early as the second term, with captain Andy McGrath hospitalised with a broken jaw and star midfielder Sam Durham concussed after a heavy blow to the head. Dons forward Archer May kicked a game-high 3 goals in an attempt to lift his under-pressure side, as did Darcy Parrish with a game-high 40 touches and 9 clearances to win the Yoakum Award for being the best on the ground. But it wasn't enough, as the Dons suffered their 23rd loss in 24 games and the 6th loss on the trot in what has been one of their worst starts in history with a 1-10 record. Right, I've got some more footy news, but let's have perhaps a break first and then we'll come back.
0: All right.
1: Thanks very much.
0: I think I've got it right this time. This is the Eagle and Take It Easy.

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3: Yes, Colin, last week, the best player on the ground in last Friday's Sydney and Collingwood VFL match was neither an AFL-listed Swan nor an AFL-listed Magpie.
2: Oh.
3: It was a 24-year-old refrigeration mechanic from Melbourne's East who might just be making a late run for the AFL mid-season draft. Mitch Mellis had 30 disposals and kicked 3 goals for Sydney, which he joined this season. He has been named in the best in 5 of his 6 matches in red and white.
2: Oh.
3: Mellis has been playing for Boronia in the Eastern League and last year became an official legend of the competition after winning his 3rd consecutive league medal.
2: Oh, right.
3: The pacey midfielder was also a prominent talent league player with Eastern Rangers, winning their best and fairest as a bottom ager in 2018. The following year, he was runner-up, representing Metro in the national under-18 titles and ran 3rd in the Morrish medal, which is a great effort.
2: Indeed,
3: Mellis won the Division 2 League Best and Fairest for Boronia in 2023 and again the following year, polling 31 votes to finish 7 ahead of former Western Bulldog Lin Jong.
2: Oh.
3: In 2025, Boronia's first season promoted to Division 1, he won the league medal again after averaging 33 disposals, 16 possessions and 8 tackles a game. That's a fantastic effort. Mellis was also a much decorated junior footballer, winning 3 league and 5 club best and fairest with the Hawks. He was 16 when Eastern Rangers first selected him in the talent league. So he's got an opportunity perhaps of being picked up in the draft. And by golly, looking at his records that he's done to date, it'd be well worth the effort, I think, of somebody picking him up, you know. Now, it's a funny thing, football, but one of the serious things is concussions. And a class action lawsuit brought by former AFL players against their clubs and the league over the alleged impacts of concussions have been set down for a mammoth 12-week trial in the second half of next year. I mean, there's no rush, is there?
2: No.
3: The lawsuit was launched by former Geelong defender Max Rook in 2023, with almost 100 players since signing on to be part of the proceedings.
2: Mm.
3: The case returned before Justice Andrew Keogh in the Victorian Supreme Court on Monday as a 3-month trial was listed to begin on July 26 next year. Mediation between the parties was also listed for a directions hearing on September the 30th. Mr. Rook, who played 125 games for the Cats between 2002 and 2010, says he suffered permanent life-altering brain damage from concussions, related injuries while playing and training.
2: Mm.
3: And, of course, the insurance companies now, we read, won't any longer insure the players. So that's indeed a real worry because of the concussions that we have.
2: That's right.
3: And this has taken it to the extreme, folks. A junior football match has been marred by violence after a knife-wielding parent threatened another. Police are reportedly probing the altercations during a game at Epping Recreation Reserve last Sunday. Police say the suspect fled the scene. Former AFL umpire Dean Muggetts said the rise of crowd violence in junior sport was a huge concern.
2: Yes.
3: He said clubs and leagues needed to punish parents who engage in such behaviour. Putting onus back on them to challenge the parents' behaviour is really important, Margay said, who umpired almost 300 AFL matches. Anyway, it's sad that people carrying knives as junior footy is just not on, and people carrying knives is just not on. But to do that in front of kids, it's just not, it's just unbelievable.
2: Righty. 8:27, here's some more music for you. Here is John Farnham.

Here's today's water safety and your children. Here's some suggestions for reducing the risks of your child drowning at the beach. Supervise your child at all times. 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
0: 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The stalls include Chocolatier Chicky with Handmade Creations, Allison and Miniature Gardens, and Peter with Miniature Houses, all supporting local charities. 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Julia's number 9890 2546. Now, before we get into anything else, we all know about Scott Pendlebury's breaking the record today, but Scott Pendlebury won't be the only major game milestone in the game today between Collingwood and West Coast.
1: Yes.
0: Boundary umpire Ian Burrows, a veteran of 10 grand finals, will officiate his 450th match.
1: Yes.
0: The three-time All-Australian started umpiring in 2006 after progressing from the Yarra Valley umpires. Ian's dedication to the game and consistency at the highest level of boundary umpiring across two decades has been outstanding. AFL Head of Officiating Stephen McBurney said, while maintaining his ability to punch out a 2 kilometre time trial in 6 minutes, that's not bad, our boundary umpires averaged 17 kilometres per game, and bearing in mind that is four of them, not just two.
1: Yeah, true.
0: That's a lot, 17 kilometres per game. Indeed. So Ian has covered approximately 7,633 kilometres. To be the first boundary umpire to achieve the 450 AFL game milestone is an incredible achievement. Yes,
1: well,
0: and so it is. So congratulations to Ian, and we wish him continued success. Now, last night, mate.
2: I know we downpour a bit on the officials, but I mean, something like that should be.
0: Oh, recognised for sure. Absolutely. And I hope that there's something there to say so in today's game. Yeah, it'd be interesting. Now, something that you probably don't want to hear, mate, but a spectacular second half powered by the Bulldogs to a season-saving victory over a sloppy Melbourne Storm.
1: Yes.
0: But it came at a cost as star forward Jacob Preston suffered a suspected broken forearm. Oh, that'd be painful, wouldn't it?
1: Yes.
0: The Bulldogs have been in free fall ever since their stunning upset win over the Panthers. But they snapped their 5-match losing streak in style last night, the blue and white coming from behind to win 30-20 at Acor Stadium.
1: Yes.
0: Now,
2: I know you've told me this before that you watched the game. There was some decent hits in that game too, just quietly.
0: Melbourne's inability to close out contest came back to haunt them as it squandered a 12-point halftime lead to undo recent good work.
1: Yes.
0: Players will be having nightmares of last year's grand final when they blew a double-digit lead against the Broncos. Storm again was unable to finish things off when it looked set to make it 3 wins on the trot.
1: Mm.
0: Melbourne completed just 50% of its sets in the second half, with 2 of the errors leading directly to Canterbury scores.
1: Yes, true.
0: So, unfortunately, they're not having the best of seasons.
1: No, they're
0: but
1: not.
0: They've been up there for so long, it's hard for us to realise that they're down near the bottom of the ladder, not the top. It's that way it is, of course. And it's made to go around, Cole.
1: True.
0: And unfortunately for your boys, they're going to be struggling this year.
2: Of course, in the absence of the Origin team members.
0: Yes.
2: That didn't help. New blood being involved,
0: Munster's going in the state of Origin, is he not?
2: Yeah, that's right.
0: So
2: Harry Grant.
0: You don't want him to get injured. That's the thing. That's the thing that would worry you, wouldn't it? Not?
2: Yes, indeed. Now, time to talk Eastern Footy Netball League.
0: All right. Let's look at the Premier League.
2: All right. And so we want the results of last week.
0: Yes.
2: So which was here we go. It's Baldwin were playing South Croydon. Were they? No, they're not.
0: What about Noble Park and Berwick?
2: All right, okay. We'll go Noble Park and Berwick.
0: Well, Berwick had a very big win, a 99-point win. Noble Park, 8-5-53, and Berwick, 22-20, 152.
2: Right.
0: We also had Blackburn playing Doncaster.
2: Yes.
0: Blackburn, 23-12, 150, defeated Doncaster East, I should say, not Doncaster, Doncaster East, 16-8, 104.
2: Right.
0: So that was a 46-point win then to Blackburn. We had East Ringwood, 14-12, 96, defeated Roval, who was another undefeated side, 11-12, 78. So that makes East Ringwood now the only side in Premier League without having a loss column.
2: Right.
0: And so they won by 18 points. They came from behind to do that too, I believe.
2: Right, okay.
0: Borwin and South Croydon, who haven't won a game, had a tie.
2: Yeah.
0: Borwin, 9-13, 67 to South Croydon, 10-7, 67. So that was a very interesting game. And the first points for South Croydon. They say they've earned 2 points, but they're still on the bottom of the ladder. And South Belgrave, who have been promoted to the Premier League, 9-9, 63, were defeated by Vermont, who are back on track again.
2: Yes.
0: 17-16, 118. And the ladder stands this way, Colin. East Ringwood is on top without a loss.
2: Yep.
0: Roval is in second spot with one loss. Doncaster East in third spot with one loss. And Baldwin in fourth spot with 3 wins and 2 losses.
2: Right.
0: They're followed by Berwick, Blackburn, Vermont, South Belgrave and South Croydon. So South Belgrave's ahead of South Croydon, and it's interesting. And of course, Noble Park was the bottom one.
2: Right, okay.
0: So South Belgrave can stay up this year. They've really achieved something. They're third bottom, but it's still a fair way to go. So that completes the Premier League.
2: Okay, Division One now.
0: Yeah. Bayswater played Beaconsfield, right?
2: Yes.
0: Now, Bayswater, 6-4-40, were defeated by Beaconsfield, 18-17, 125,
2: right,
0: which, of course, is a huge 85-point win. Mitcham, 21-8, 134, beat Muralbark, 6-8-44. So that was a 90-point win there to Mitcham.
2: Yes.
0: Montrose, 26-20, 176,
2: yes,
0: defeated Boronia, 15-7, 97, so 79-point win there to Montrose.
2: Interesting to see with Montrose, they've recruited former Brisbane Lion Oscar McInerney playing for them now.
0: Didn't he play in our league before he went up there?
2: I
0: think he did.
2: May have.
0: Might have been one of the Fentry Gunnies. I'm not sure now. But,
2: sure,
0: yeah, well, he'll be handy, yeah.
2: Indeed.
0: And North Ringwood, 18-15, 123, defeated Norwood, 9-11, 65. They're really struggling, poor old Norwood, though, up there not that long ago, but they're finding things difficult at the moment. Park Orchards, 13-13, 91, were defeated by one Turner South, 14-17, 101, a 10-point win there to Park Orchards. And the ladder as it stands, Cole, at the moment. Mitcham's on top with 5 wins and 1 loss.
2: Yep.
0: Ahead on percentage from North Ringwood, 5 wins and 1 loss, and one Turner South, 5 wins and 1 loss. In fourth place is Park Orchards, followed by Boronia, Montrose, Beaconsfield, Muralbark, Norwood and Bayswater yet to open their account.
2: Right. Okay.
0: We look at Division 2 now and we find that Heathmont, 6-11-47, were soundly beaten by Surrey Park, 16-13-109. That's a 10-goal-2 win for Surrey Park, and they're taking all before them at the moment, Surrey Park.
2: Yes.
0: That's for sure. So 62-point win there to Surrey Park. Lilydale, who are having a reasonably good year this year.
2: Good season,
0: yes. 15-10-100, defeated Mulgrave, 9-12-66 with a 34-point win. And we had Ringwood, 4-9 33, and I think this might be a little bit of a surprise, I think. East Burwood, 15-20-110.
3: Oh, wow.
0: So a 77-point win to East Burwood against Ringwood. We had Scoresby, who are struggling this year, unfortunately, Dion. Scoresby, 6-10-46, were defeated by Temple Stowe, 11-14-80.
3: Right.
0: And we had Waverley Blues, 10-13-73, defeating Croydon, sorry about that, Robbie, 7-9-51 by 22 points.
3: Right.
0: And the ladder for our Division 2 sees Surrey Park on top, 5 wins, 1 loss, on percentage from Temple Stowe, 5 wins, 1 loss. In third spot, Mulgrave, with 4 wins, 2 losses, with percentage over Lilydale, 4 wins and 2 losses, and Waverley Blues in 5th spot with 4 wins and 2 losses, followed in by Croydon, East Burwood, Heathmont, Ringwood, and on the bottom, without opening their account at this stage, Scoresby.
3: Okay.
0: Let's look at
3: Division
0: 3 column. Okay, mate. Coldstream, 9-4-58, were defeated by Ferntree Gully, 17-13-115, a 57-point win there.
3: Yep.
0: Oakley Districts, 8-3-51, were defeated by Knox, 125, which is a 124-point win to Oakley. They're struggling, poor old Oakley.
3: Yep.
0: We have Donvale, 18-7-103, defeating the Basin, 6-8-44.
3: Right.
0: Sylvan, 11-18-84, defeated Whitehorse Pioneers, 11-9-75. So it was only a 9-point difference in that game.
3: Indeed.
0: Yeah, and Upper Ferntree Gully had the bye.
3: Right, okay, and the ladder is?
0: The ladder is on top. Donvale, without a loss, 5 wins. Second place, Upper Ferntree Gully, 4 wins and 1 loss.
3: Mm-hmm.
0: That's followed and a draw and a bye, I should say. And then Sylvan, 4 wins, 2 losses. And in fourth spot, the Basin, 3 wins and 2 losses ahead of Knox on percentage in fifth spot. And sixth, we have Ferntree Gully, then Coldstream, then Whitehorse Pioneers and Oakley Districts.
3: All right. And the last division, Division 4.
0: And Division 4, we find Warrandyte,
3: yes,
0: 15-7-97, defeated Bulleen Templestowe, who came over last year, I think 13-11-89. So it was only an 8-point game there, which looked like it was pretty good,
3: Indeed.
0: And we also had Doncaster, 9-10-64, defeated by Chirnside Park, 12-11-83, a 19-point win.
3: Yep, fair enough.
0: We had Kilsyth,
3: yes,
0: 16-16-112, defeated Croydon North, MLOC, 8-10-58.
3: Right.
0: And Fair Park were 50 goals, 24 behinds, 324,
3: yes,
0: defeated Nunawading, 3 goals, 2. 20. Wow, what a huge that was. And, of course, Forest Hill had the bye. So looking at that particular score, we see Fair Park on top without a loss and a 287% percentage.
3: Mm-hmm.
0: But Warrandyte's not all that far behind. They've had one loss and a bye, but their percentage is 230, so it's not that far below.
3: Mm-hmm.
0: And then in third spot, we've got Kilsyth. In fourth spot, we've got Chirnside Park. Then follows the Bulleen Templestowe side. Sixth is Croydon North MLOC. Seventh is Forest Hill. Eighth is Doncaster. And Nunawading brings up the bottom without a win at this stage.
3: All
0: so
3: right.
0: That just about covers
3: our results
0: for all the sides in the Premier League and right through to Division 4.
3: Okay.
0: And, of course, today, folks, we'll be transferring over to, I think, Mulgrave, is it?
2: I think so, yes. I'm going to play that in a second.
0: Right, okay. So we'll play it in a second, but that wraps up the local footy for this week, folks. And Colin will stay tuned and we'll work out who we are broadcasting. Yes.
3: All right. Have a rest and we'll...
0: Thank you.
3: We'll have this after this.

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2: Welcome back, and the match with the broadcasting today is between Mulgrave and Surrey Park. So at 1:15 we'll have the pre-match comments, 2:30 onwards the actual match, and then from 5:15 onwards the wrap-up of that game and other fixtures around the league. Now, Doug, do you want to get in now for the fixture for today?
3: Yes.
2: Okay, righto. So let's have a look and see. So we've got... South Croydon are playing Vermont.
3: Well, I'll just, whilst we do that, we'll just have a refresh ourselves with the ladder, Colin.
2: All right, fine, okay.
3: And we see, did you say South Belgrave?
2: No, I said South Croydon playing
3: South Croydon, ninth on the ladder.
2: Yeah.
3: And Vermont is seventh on the ladder. And it's where at...
2: At South Croydon.
3: Well, if they're going to... chance to win it, it's going to be at home, but I think Vermont will be too strong.
2: All right, Blackburn playing Noble Park.
3: We see Blackburn six on the ladder, and Noble Park is where is Noble Park?
2: Doesn't matter, keep going. You would think that
3: they're on the bottom, unfortunately. Yeah,
2: Blackburn will win that one.
3: Oh. Yes, I do think so, mate.
2: All right, okay, so we've got Doncaster East versus Borwin.
3: Well, Doncaster East are third, and we find Borwin fourth, so it's going to be an interesting game here.
2: Righto.
3: But it's at Doncaster East, is it?
2: It is indeed.
3: Yeah, I think Doncaster East at home.
2: Okay, Roville playing Berwick.
3: Roville, who are second on the ladder, and Berwick, who are fifth on the ladder, maybe Roval, I think.
2: Okay, fine. Righto. Next game in the round is South Belgrave versus East Ringwood.
3: Just bear with me for 1 second, Cole.
2: Yes, I would think that this would be a very interesting game. I think, although it's away, but I think East Ringwood...
3: They haven't lost the game, Cole, so you'd have to... I'd say go for East Ringwood, yes.
2: All right, fine. Okay, so we're in Division 1 now.
3: All right.
2: Okay.
3: Yep.
2: Get your paperwork ready.
3: Yes.
2: So it's Bayswater playing Park Orchard.
3: Well, Bayswater have yet to open their account. Mm. And Park Orchard's a fourth on the ladder with four wins. You think Park Orchard.
2: All right, okay. Beaconsfield playing Mitcham.
3: Beaconsfield are a seventh on the ladder with two wins and four losses. And they're playing who?
2: Mitcham.
3: Mitcham. Yeah, well, Mitcham came back with a good win last week.
2: Yes,
3: they did. Well, they certainly did. In fact, they were sitting on top of the ladder, Cole, with five wins. So I think you'd have to go for Mitcham.
2: All right. North Ringwood playing Montrose.
3: Well, North Ringwood sitting second on the ladder and Montrose sixth. So I think North
2: Ringwood. Would be a good game, though, I think.
3: Yes, yes.
2: Give Montrose a chance, I'd suggest. Baronia playing Monturna South.
3: Well, we find that Baronia... is a fifth on the ladder and Wantirna South a third on the ladder. Wantirna South only lost the one game. I fancy Wantirna South.
2: All right. Norwood are playing Murrumbark.
3: Well, Norwood are struggling at the moment. They haven't had a win. Mm-hmm. And Murrumbark also, where are we? Murrumbark.
2: Middle of the pack.
3: They are eighth.
2: Yeah.
3: We've only two wins.
2: No, so
3: but
2: could be a chance for them today.
3: Maybe, yes.
2: Yeah. Alrighty, next game we've got for you is Lilydale. Sorry, we're in Division 2 now. So we've got Lilydale playing Heathmont.
3: We find that Lilydale are fourth on the ladder with four wins and Heathmont eighth on the ladder with two wins. I think Lilydale, they're going reasonably well this year.
2: Mulgrave are playing Surrey Park, which is their match of the day.
3: Well, Mulgrave, third on the ladder with four wins and two losses.
2: Yep.
3: Surrey Park are on top of the ladder with five wins and one loss. Is that Mulgrave, is it?
2: It is.
3: Well, look, I still think Surrey Park are a side to beat.
2: Indeed. All right. Croydon are playing Scoresby.
3: Scoresby, unfortunately, haven't opened their account at the moment, and Croydon are... on sixth position with three wins and three losses, I think Croydon.
2: All right, Waverley Blues are playing Ringwood.
3: The Waverley Blues are sitting fifth on the ladder with four wins and two losses.
4: Yep.
3: And they're playing Ringwood, who've only had the one win and five losses. Right. I think.
2: All right. And the last match in the round is East Burwood are playing Templestowe.
3: East Burwood have had two wins and four losses. Templestowe is second on the ladder with five wins and one loss. So I think Templestowe might be too strong.
2: Okay. Now, let's have a look at Division 3.
3: Yep.
2: And we see that Ferntree Gully are hosting Donvale.
3: Yes, and Ferntree Gully are sitting sixth in the ladder with two wins and three losses, playing the top side, Donvale, five wins, and the bye haven't had a loss at this stage. Right, I think Donvale will be too strong.
2: All right, Knox are playing the Basin.
3: And we see Knox in fifth position with three wins and two losses, and the Basin in fourth position with three wins and two losses. So this should be a ripper game. Go for the home side.
2: All right. Coldstream are playing Sylvan.
3: Coldstream have had two wins and four losses, and we find Sylvan have had four wins and two losses. I think Sylvan might be a bit too strong.
2: Okay. Upper Ferntree Gully are playing Whitehorse Pioneers.
3: Yeah, Upper Ferntree Gully are in second spot with four wins, one loss and a bye. And who are they playing again?
2: They are playing Whitehorse Pioneers.
3: Yeah, who have only had the one win. So I think Upper Ferntree Gully.
2: All right. And Oakley District have the bye today.
3: Right.
2: Now, let's have a look at Division 4.
3: Yes.
2: And we see that Warrandyte are playing Fair Park.
3: Well, this should be the match of the round.
2: Yeah.
3: Fair Park haven't had a loss. They've had six wins. And Warrandyte's had four wins, a loss and a bye. But Fair Park, I think, have taken all before them. I'd go Fair Park.
2: Bully and Templestowe are playing Nutterwadding.
3: Nutterwadding are on the bottom of the ladder without opening their account at this stage. And they're playing who?
2: They are
3: Bully and Templestowe.
2: Yes.
3: Boys that came over from last season.
2: Yes.
3: 3-3. Is that... Yeah, look, I think Bully and Templestowe.
2: Right, OK. And the local derby today is Churnside Park are playing Croydon MLOC.
3: Yes, and Churnside Park are in fourth spot with four wins and one loss and a bye. Croydon MLOC have only had the two wins, three losses and a bye.
2: Okay.
3: You think Churnside Park.
2: All right, Forest Hill and Doncaster.
3: Well, now, that's interesting. Forest Hill are seventh with one win and four losses. Mm. And they're playing Doncaster with no wins, four losses and a bye. So, yeah, it should be a close one. But the home side, I think.
2: Right, OK, and Kilsyth have got the bye.
3: Right.
2: So that's it for...
3: Our local footy today.
2: And have you got something before we get to the news?
3: Yes, I have. The Oklahoma City Thunder star, Shai Gilgeous-Alexander, credits his teammates after claiming the NBA most valuable player for a second straight season.
2: Wow.
3: Ahead of San Antonio's Victor Wembanyama and Denver's Nikola Jokic.
2: Yeah.
3: Hard work, obviously, not being satisfied, but the other guys in the room really having my back night in, night out, Gilgeous said. It's a long season, full of ups and downs, injuries, things like that. So those guys just tying their boots up and going to war every night for me and with me. I wouldn't have won 64 games without them. So congratulations to him. 2 years in a row, most valuable player. So that's a great effort.
2: It is indeed.
3: Yep.
2: All righty, we'll have a break and we'll go to the news. And then after the news, we're going to be talking basketball with the
3: Kylie.
2: Cobras, indeed. Stand by for the news coming up soon.

0: Welcome back. It's 7 minutes past nine. Time to talk we'll start again at Kilsyth Cobras basketball. And in the studio this morning we have Kylie Horstmeyer with us, WNBL 1 player. Good morning. Welcome.
1: Thank you. Thanks for having me.
0: Good. So tell us about your journey. How did you get here to Australia in relation to joining the Cobras?
1: Yeah, well, I played about 5 years at the University of San Diego.
0: Yes.
1: College. And then after that, I ended up signing a contract in Ireland. So I played for the first, for the first 8 months there.
0: Yes.
1: And then came here about a month later. And here I am.
0: Okay, fair enough. What's the standard of basketball like in Ireland?
1: It's not as high as here in NBL 1 South, but it can be good. It can be competitive, depending on what teams you get.
2: Yeah. You'd be a giant amongst leprechauns.
0: So, obviously, you did your scouting in relation to before you accepted the contract. So, what's your thoughts now that you've played, starting to play with the Cobras?
1: Yeah. No, I've enjoyed it. Coach Emily and just like the girls have been great. The facilities and just like the community around have been amazing.
0: Yeah, fair enough.
1: Yeah.
0: So your position is forward. So what does that mean in layman's terms? What's your role in the team?
1: I think just try to contribute wherever I can, like whether that's getting my teammates open or looking to attack myself. Getting thrown out there, do a little bit of everything.
0: Right. Yeah. And are you surprised by the competitive nature of the competition?
1: Yeah, I mean, I don't think surprised. I've had a few friends play NBL 1, but I think I'm just excited. I'm happy to be here and compete. So.
0: And you're doing pretty well because you're averaging roughly about 20 minutes per game. So that's getting a good pair of time on the court, so which is good.
1: Yeah.
0: And although the team's not doing too well, how's the morale of the team going? All right? They're happy and
1: so forth? Yeah, I think everyone's happy. I think it's just like next game mentality, being like super resilient and, going out there like we can win every game. So.
0: Yeah, true. Yeah, you seem to be doing pretty well in relation to the teams that you play. You hold them well for three quarters and so forth, and then just fade away in the last quarter, unfortunately.
1: Yeah.
0: Would that be a fair comment about that?
1: Yeah, I would say that would be fair. So just, I think that's definitely something we've talked about and moving forward are going to continue to work on, just playing four quarters.
0: So what do you think that is? Is it fitness or is it just perhaps a wrong pass or something like that which goes the wrong way and gives the other team the momentum?
1: Yeah, I don't know if it's fitness. I think it's just staying mentally disciplined. Like, I think discipline's a better word for it. Just staying locked in for four quarters. Like if they're going to score, then we respond or control the composure.
0: And you're a fair height. So what's your height?
1: I'm 5'11".
0: Oh, okay.
1: 5'6".
0: Yeah. And you moved down the court pretty well, of what I've seen.
1: Thank you. Thank you.
0: Yeah. Now you mentioned your university. Did you graduate in what particular subject?
1: Yeah, so I studied international relations, and then I did a minor in German. So,
0: Got through okay.
1: Yeah, no, it was good. Great degree.
0: And I see also you're involved with the Cobras in relation to helping the mini Cobras out and so forth, and also Queens of the Court, which is a girls only program. Tell us a bit about that.
1: Yeah, Queen of the Court, we do it Friday evenings with my teammate Hannah, and it's just a good way for girls to, it's like 45 minutes, get better. We do skills and different, like reading the defense, different drills like that, and then at the end we'll usually let them play and just help instruct where we can, and it's a good way for us to get involved in the community.
2: What age group are you looking at, Kylie?
1: I think it's about 12-year-olds.
2: Okay.
1: Yeah.
2: Okay.
1: Yeah.
0: And the mini Cobras too would be
1: young
0: fun as well.
1: Yeah, yeah.
2: The Littlies.
1: That's a fun group, but they're a lot younger. Yeah.
0: And of course the schools as well. And a few people are surprised that in Australia we have the smaller type basketball instead of the normal size basketball.
2: The smaller people,
0: smaller
2: the youngsters,
0: people handle the ball and so forth. Do they have the smaller balls in the States?
1: I never played with one. when I was that age. I think they definitely have them for different leagues, but it's not like universal. Everybody has to play with the smaller ball. I remember growing up when I was young at that age, I was definitely playing with the regular size ball. It's just different.
0: Good. And how are you finding the facilities at Kilsyth?
1: That was like one of the first things I walked in and I was like, oh my gosh, like that was just total adjustment from where I was at in Ireland. Just everything, like the snake pit, like the locker rooms, there's a weight room in there, just the whole atmosphere in the arena, even when it can get pretty busy. It's pretty cool.
0: Yeah, so that's where everybody goes to.
1: Yeah.
0: The gym and get themselves fit and all that type of thing.
1: Yeah.
0: And does it also in that help you out in recovering from injuries and things like that?
1: Yeah, like having a weight room like that, and we also the club is sponsored with SRA, so they, which is like a different sort of like weights program. Mm-hmm. Both those have definitely helped with injury prevention, or if you have an injury, like rehabbing your your knee or your ankles or whatever you need. Yeah,
0: that's good.
2: Tell me, have you been out here before? Australia?
1: No, this is my first time.
2: Oh, is it?
1: Yeah.
2: So how long have you been out here now?
1: I think it's been about a month.
2: A month.
1: Yeah.
2: Yep.
1: About a month.
2: So. How do you find a difference in the food, perhaps, that we have here compared to the US?
1: I mean...
2: You're thinking hard.
1: Yeah. I haven't noticed that much difference in the food particularly. I mean, it's definitely, there's the cafe culture is amazing, like with just different breakfast options and different breakfast places where you can sit down and have a coffee and like avocado and toast. So just that type of environment is a little bit different, but it's great.
2: And what do you do, Kylie, in your new country when you're not actually playing the game or you've got a few free moments for yourself? Is there any particular that you do?
1: Yeah, well, I'm a big foodie, so
2: there's nothing of you.
1: Well, thank you. Well, I've tried a few different restaurants and hang out with my teammates. I think I've gone on a few walks, like little hikes to parks around here. I've noticed there's it's a good natural environment. So that's been what I've been up to.
2: Oh, great.
0: And what about driving? Seeing you drove yourself here today, hey. How are you finding the roads and driving on the wrong side of the road and the steering wheel on the other side of the car?
1: That has been a big adjustment because I hadn't drove for the past 8 months in general, so on either side of the road. but it's been, I've gotten the hang of it. I think the first week, I definitely turned on the right side of the road, and actually my teammate was pulling out, and I was like, oh, no, this is, like, perfect time.
0: Fair enough, okay.
1: Yeah,
2: a bit of a shock.
1: Yeah.
0: And whom are you rooming with at the moment?
1: I'm rooming with Mary, my coach.

0: after rain. They come mainly in white, but you can also get them now in pink or even yellow. I think they are best planted as an edging along a pathway or around the base of flowering trees. They have permanent deep green, grass-like leaves, and the flowers appear in cooler months from the centre of the clump. They require no maintenance to get them looking good. I planted some in my grandmother's garden around a bird bath when I was about 10. 30 years later, they were still there flowering every year. They had migrated around the garden, so I think she might have divided them in winter 10 years ago. Till next time, good gardening from Graham Ross and the Autumn Garden Clinic.
1: Welcome back. It's 9:16. We're talking with Kilsyth Cobra's Kylie Horstmeyer. And Kylie, you obviously have a agent who looks after your affairs. So what happens to you next after you finish the season here with the Cobras? You not quite sure, is it?
2: Yeah, I haven't really decided yet. I think I'm just trying to take it season by season, right. And then I'll definitely go home for at least like a few weeks or a month or something to see my family, because I've been away for about it'll be a year by that time.
3: Right. Whereabouts in Los Angeles do you live?
2: San Francisco. That's okay.
3: San Francisco.
2: No worries. In Marin County, it's not really right in San Francisco, but it's 20 minutes north across the bridge. Yeah.
1: Okay. Right.
2: Yeah.
1: Good. Okay, that's good. Anything else you want to chat about while we're here?
3: Oh, I'm just interested to find out what things are like at home for you. You've got a brother, you say?
2: Yeah, I've got an older brother. He's about 3 years older than me, and he lives out in Washington D.C.
1: Right.
3: Because did your parents have any involvement in basketball before you started taking it up?
2: Yes. My dad never played. He wasn't really too big into sports, but my mom has a long list of sports background, with basketball specifically, that she kind of, I was just always around it.
3: Is that where you got the interest from, mum, initially?
2: Yeah, for sure. I was just, there was never like a time I wasn't around basketball, so it was just kind of like in my nature to play it no matter what. Then I did grow to love it, but it was just, I was always around it from day one.
3: Yeah. So how often now have you been away from home? It must be hard on the parents when their daughter's so far away.
2: Yeah, that's funny. I think they definitely miss me and I miss them, but they have made an effort, which I'm super grateful about, to come and visit in Ireland, and they'll be coming out here at the end of July.
3: Are they?
2: So me traveling also gives them an excuse to like get out and like
3: book
2: a trip and
3: move up
2: and see the world. Yeah.
3: It'd be interesting to see their reaction to driving the one way if they're in vehicles themselves.
2: I know. That'll be interesting. Maybe I'll do the driving.
3: You might have to drive them around.
2: Yeah, exactly, when they're out
3: here. Being the old Aussie.
2: Yeah, exactly.
3: Oh, that's great. So you're in contact with them often?
2: Yeah, we do our best. I mean, the time change here is a little bit different. It's kind of challenging just when they're, you know, not busy and I'm not busy. But I do talk to them a fair amount. Been close with them growing up. You know, my entire family and extended family have just about lived on the same street growing up. So, like big community back there, close with my family. So I'm hoping to get them out here to show them like kind of what I've been doing and everything.
3: Right. Oh, that's great.
1: You mentioned your brother. Is he a sports person too?
2: He wasn't really. I mean, he rode crew in college his first year, and then decided that was no longer for him. But now he's just working. He works in finance and just enjoying. Yeah.
1: Fair enough.
2: Yeah. So, but I'm trying to get him out here too.
3: Is he a married man?
2: He's not. He has a long-term girlfriend, but I'm hoping that, you know, maybe they get married soon, so then I get to go to a wedding.
3: Become an auntie.
2: Yeah, and become an auntie, exactly. Yeah. A lot of things to look forward to.
3: Yeah.
1: All right.
3: Yeah.
1: And that be the first time for your parents to be out this way as well, Australia?
2: In Australia, yeah. They've done a fair amount of traveling, but not to Australia, so I think they're definitely looking forward to it. I'm encouraging them to see a lot of the country when they're here, not just hang out down here in the south, while they're out here.
3: Yeah,
2: but.
1: And what have you discovered whilst you've been here? Have you been out and about yourself? You've been Yarra Valley or have a look at the Hillsville Zoo?
2: I've been up to a few wineries in the valley, and then I've been down in the city to try a few different places to eat and just explore.
1: Yeah.
2: And then I'm looking forward to exploring more, and then maybe even after the season's over, maybe exploring more of the country as a whole. So,
3: all right. So when the season's over, how much longer will you stay here in Melbourne before you have

0: yourself?
1: I'm not quite sure yet. I think it would depend, like, what I would communicate that with the club and see what my options were, my visa and everything. But not too long, just maybe long enough that I could see a different part, you know, go up north or see the Gold Coast or something like that.
0: Oh,
1: yeah.
0: That'd be great.
1: Yeah,
0: absolutely.
2: Oh, that's good. And how long will your parents be out here when they come?
1: Oh, I think they're planning on being out here for like 2.5 weeks.
2: No, okay.
1: Yeah. Okay. So I'm like, yeah, Mom and Dad, like, explore the whole country. You don't need to hang out with me.
2: Yes. Are you helping them with their itineraries, where they should go and have a look and see?
1: Yeah, I'm doing my best. I've phoned in a few of my Australian friends to help me out with that, like the best areas to stay and see and like how like efficiently get down and through the country.
0: Right. When you say Australian friends, not necessarily basketball people?
1: Yeah, I've had a few teammates who have played at my college who are Australian, which is actually how made me want to come play out here.
2: Right,
1: And so I've asked them, and they live all not necessarily down here in the South, but like all throughout the country.
0: Yeah.
1: And I've kind of asked them.
0: Oh, that's handy to have that relationship with them, and of course they'll find the better parts for you and your family to visit.
1: Yeah,
0: have a look at, because there's so much to see here. You never see it in 2.5 weeks.
1: Yeah, I know.
0: No, but there's so much to see. I'm sure that your family's going to really enjoy it.
1: Mm-hmm.
0: Where are they going to be staying when they come out here?
1: That's the question yet. They haven't decided. I think they want to stay closer to me, like over in Ringwood, but real close to the train station, so they can just get in and out of the city and get to the airport when needed, and I could always take them. But I think their main thing is they're excited to come watch the games and like be involved with the Cobras and meet everybody and meet my community. But at the same time, I'm advising them to also go and, you know, see the city, get out.
0: Yeah.
2: Well, it's good. It won't cost them anything, seeing it's a free train travel.
1: I know. Yeah, exactly.
2: Even you might be able to jump on a country train and might head all parts of Victoria as well.
0: Actually, my daughter and I are doing that on Tuesday, my youngest daughter and I.
2: Really?
0: We're going to catch the train up to Bendigo.
2: Yes.
0: And there's an hour and a half to 2 hours before the train goes back.
2: Mm-hmm.
0: And we're going to go up to Bendigo and have dinner there, lunch, I should say, there, and look around because we know it well. But it's just to get out and see different parts of the country. Yeah. If you could do that with Mum and Dad, it'd be great. You can go down to Warrnambool later in the year, because you get all the humpback, the whales that come back from south, and Logan's Beach in Warrnambool, you can look out and see them, the calving there, that's what they come up for.
2: Mm-hmm.
0: It'd be something worth seeing around about August.
2: Yeah, I believe so, yeah.
0: Yeah, so it'd be worthwhile if you get the opportunity to go catch a train down there.
2: Catch a train.
1: Okay.
2: Yeah,
1: that'd be great.
2: Yeah, will be. Yeah. And seeing it's free too. Even better.
0: Absolutely, yeah.
2: Oh, well, that's it. And anything else you want to have a chat about, Kylie, while you're here?
1: No, I think that's it. Thanks for having me. Oh, we can get the win tonight.
0: It's a pleasure to have you young people over here from the States and other countries. And we really do appreciate you giving us your time today to have a chat to us. And we wish you well for the remainder of the season. And also when Mum and Dad are over here, hope you have a great time.
1: Thank you so much.
2: Yeah, good to see you.
1: Thank
2: you.
0: You're welcome, Kylie.
2: And all the best for the games tonight.
0: Yes.
2: And tomorrow. And you've got a bit of a tough run, unfortunately, but still hang in there, and we wish you well.
1: Yeah, thank you.
0: If we get a chance, we'll try and get down to see you at some stage before you go home.
1: Oh, great. Okay.
2: Thank you, Kylie.
0: All the best, Tom.
2: Thank you.
1: Thank you.

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1: 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The entry fee includes a delicious afternoon tea. And of course, folks, it's on today from 2 p.m. on the corner of Baronia Road and Zizing Court in Baronia. 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And if you want further information, folks, call the number 0421 769 067. That number, 0421 769 067. Thank you, Colin.
2: All right, thank you for that, Doug. At 9.30, we should remind you that after the 10 o'clock news, sport and weather, Rob Isles will be your host for Saturday Sounds.
1: I think he slipped here. He had his Friday program.
2: He did.
1: And, of course, you loved the Shadows last night. It was a great show by Robbie. He always has a great show on a Friday afternoon.
2: And
1: look forward to his show next Friday. But, of course, today he'll be filling in for the great Steve Spicer.
2: Yes.
1: And I'm sure there's going to be some wonderful tracks there as well.
2: He's getting on. It's been 3 weeks, 4 weeks now?
1: It's been 4 weeks at least. I think he might have one more week, I'm not sure.
2: Yeah, no worries. All right, you've got some news for us, or you would like me to play some more music?
1: Yeah, have another snippet of music, mate.
2: All right, well, this is more than a snippet. This is Henry Mancini and Unchained Melodies.
1: Oh, lovely.
2: Enjoy this one.

0: classic there.
1: It was. Very nice.
0: Unchained Melody.
1: Yeah.
0: Right.
1: Okay, now today there's a big game.
0: Yes.
1: Sydney FC.
0: Yes.
1: In the
0: A-League. Yep.
1: Captain Ryan Grant would love to see his former teammate and mentor, Steve Corica, become the first coach to win 3 A-League championships, but not on tonight's game against Auckland. Ex-Sky Blues coach Corica has the chance to create history in the grand final at Go Medium Stadium in New Zealand. Not only can he guide Auckland FC to its first A-League title, but can do what no other man has done by securing a 3rd championship as a coach. To do this weekend, Corica will have to get the better of the club that sacked him in October 2023.
0: Yes.
1: So there'll be a little bit of impetus there, won't there? Despite having won the Australian Cup less than a month earlier. So he might have an axe to grind, but I don't think he would do that.
0: So, no.
1: But you would have to think that they would start favourites over there. And congratulations, if they win, it's their first ever. Yeah. And, of course, it'll be the 3rd time for the coach. So, big night tonight over in New Zealand, that's for sure.
0: And you got some news on the ladies' grand final too, which was held last weekend, was it not?
1: Yes, it was. And Melbourne City claimed its 3rd A-League Women's Championship and Premiership double with a thrilling 3-1 win over Wellington Phoenix last Saturday, led by star forward Holly McNamara. McNamara fired 2 goals in 3 minutes to break the game open in the first half at AAMI Park before a Latika McKenzie long-range pearler sealed City in a record-equalling 5th championship. The win keeps City alive for a stunning treble as it turns its attention to an Asian Championship League semi-final against Japanese club Toyota Verde Belleza on Wednesday. The win puts City's equal for the most championships in the competition with Sydney FC on 5. So it was a great win for the girls up there, and surely it'll be most interesting to watch again tonight's event as well.
0: Now, I see during the week, Tug, that the NRL have named their sides for going to Las Vegas. And I see with interest that the Melbourne Storm have got the ticket to go. So that will be interesting to see what type of package the Melbourne Storm give to their members in relation to going and viewing the match over in Las Vegas.
1: Yeah, well, Melbourne Chief Executive Justin Rudisky has urged Storm fans to turn the famous Las Vegas Strip into a sea of purple to help extend their record 24-year round one unbeaten streak after the NRL revealed the Victorian powerhouse would help launch the 2027 season at Allegiant Stadium next year. The Storm meets the West Tigers as part of a doubleheader, and that would also feature Parramatta and the Gold Coast Titans in 4th edition of the Las Vegas extravaganza, leaving the Dolphins as the unlucky side to miss out. So I'm sure there'll be packages available.
0: Be interesting to see the actual date as well too.
1: So yes, that's right.
0: Unfortunately,
1: but
0: it might creep into the end of the bowl season too.
1: Oh, I see. But I did hear during the week on local commercial radio 3AW that the broadcast team of a morning, Russell Howgate and Ross Stevens also going over there and they're creating a party for people who wish to go over there and travel with them and be with them.
0: Okay.
1: So if you're a Storm fan, there's more than one way to perhaps hang on to the coach and get over to Las Vegas.
0: Alrighty, okay. 9:40, here's some more music for you, and then we might come back and talk about our footy tipping competition.
1: Oh, yes.
0: Not particularly looking forward to, but anyhow, here is 10cc, and watch out, they're firing rubber bullets.

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2: They put in many hours and work to keep the Radio Eastern on air, and your contributions appreciate it. So that is very nice of the Board of Management, or you want to call it Committee of Management, and our senior office lady to say so. So thank you so much for those that input, we all enjoy as volunteers our job, and we certainly appreciate the people who assist us as well.
3: Right.
2: Right. Now, just this is an interesting thing in the grand final tonight in the A-League.
3: Yeah.
2: A perfect birthday present on A-League title looms for Sydney FC teenager sensation Alcol Alcon. The electrifying winger turns 17 on Thursday. Goal. Only 17. Just 2 days before his team's grand final date with Auckland FC at the Go Media Stadium in New Zealand. Akon is set to become the youngest player ever to take part in an A-League decider. It hasn't really fully sunk in yet, he said, after Sydney's weekend semi-final success against Newcastle. So there we go. Not just turning 17 and he's in a grand final. That's an amazing effort, that.
3: Yes, indeed. Yes.
2: Yeah, so, well, let's have a look at our footy from last week, Colin.
3: Okay.
2: Now, you wouldn't be surprised to know, neither am I, that last week we both picked five winners.
3: Yes.
2: So there were some upsets there that we thought.
3: Yes.
2: And I think a lot of other people might have been in the same situation as us. But that means after 10 rounds, Cole, you have 72 points.
3: Right.
2: And I'm sitting on 70 points. Just got to try and grab hold of your back. Well, this week last Saturday we selected Hawthorn to beat Adelaide, which we won.
3: Did all right, yep.
2: We both selected Essendon to beat Richmond, which means we lose
3: there.
2: But we did pick Freo to beat St Kilda.
3: Okay.
2: And we won that as well.
3: Okay.
2: Now, when I find my ladder, I shall tell you what selections we have today, Cole, and it'll be most interesting because I'm chasing you, Colin. I'm chasing you.
3: You're not catching me, are you?
2: No, not at the moment, my friend, but I'll keep at it. Keep at it, and we've got a long way to go yet. But that two-starter in front of me is hard to delay in. All right. Now, today, we've got 1:15 p.m. North Melbourne are playing Gold Coast Suns at Marvel Stadium.
3: No, Gold Coast for me.
2: Yes, and that's what I picked, Paul.
3: Right, okay.
2: And then we have the Pussycats are playing the Sydney Swans down at Geelong.
3: Now, I'm going to surprise you here. I'm going for the Swans.
2: So am I. I've already got it written down.
3: Really?
2: Yes. Oh, okay. So that's no surprise to me.
3: I just
2: feel, Cole, that Geelong's going along all right. You can't question that.
3: True.
2: But I don't know. It's just something there that not quite right with me. But if it's going to be an upset, if you want to call it that, I think Sydney would be the one to do it because they're playing extremely well.
3: Okay, but not the next match.
2: And the next match, we've got Collingwood playing the Eagles.
3: And I think Collingwood would win that one.
2: Okay, and I agree with that one too.
3: Yes.
2: And we've got Port Adelaide over in Adelaide are playing Carlton after their big win last week.
3: No, Port Adelaide for me.
2: Oh, I couldn't sway you. I'd pick Port as well. So.
3: Yep.
2: So far, we're much the same.
3: We are.
2: Here's one for you, Cole. GWS at NG Stadium, West Sydney, are playing your boys, the Lions.
3: No, the Lions will win that one.
2: Oh, you're a hard man, but I've picked the Lions, so
3: yes.
2: I'm not having much luck here.
3: No, you're not.
2: And the final game of the round is the Bullies. This should be a good game. They're playing Melbourne at Marvel, which is, of course, the Bullies' home ground, not Melbourne's.
3: Right, Melbourne rarely play at the Marvel Stadium, but I think Melbourne will be too good for...
2: For their poor old doggies. Yeah, they're having a few injury problems, the doggies. And are going cold. I've gone for that. So I can assure you at the end of the round this weekend, our overall results will be 2-0 difference because we picked the same sides.
3: Indeed.
2: And I picked mine before I came into the studio, so you can see that I had it already.
3: Right.
2: And great minds think alike, I say, my friend.
3: Do you want to do next week while they're here? Or
2: sorry? Yes, that's a very good idea, Colin. Oh. You're always up with it, my man. Well, next Thursday night, we've got St Kilda playing Hawthorn at Marvel Stadium.
3: No, Hawthorn.
2: Me too.
3: right.
2: And on Friday, we've got Carlton playing Geelong.
3: Geelong.
2: At the MCG.
3: Yeah, Geelong.
2: And the other game, that's only two games next
3: really?
2: Week. Yeah,
3: okay,
2: so then there's not a double header on Friday as there was this last couple of weeks.
3: Okay.
2: And so we'll do the rest next Saturday when we arrive here in the studio.
3: And you want to do your crystal ball about the first Origin match will be played next Wednesday between Queensland and New South Wales.
2: In Sydney, isn't it?
3: In Sydney, yes. I don't know much about either.
2: I think the home...
3: You think
2: team,
3: you're going for New South Wales?
2: Yes. I'd like to see the Brisbane side win, but playing at home might sway me to go for them,
3: sure. All righty, thanks for that. It is 8:50. Here is some more music for you from the Shanters.

0: I'm Jim O'Brien with today's Towns and Cities of Australia. 83 kilometres south of Adelaide is Victor Harbour, which has become a great holiday destination. One of its most popular attractions is the horse-drawn tram service, which links Victor Harbour with Granite Island. The tram travels over the causeway that was constructed in 1882 and is Australia's only horse-drawn tram service. Something not to miss are the penguin walks held on Granite Island every evening at dusk. There you can see the fairy penguins arriving after spending all day at sea. Other interesting sights are the bluff, also known as Rosetta Head, with excellent views over Encounter Bay. The National Trust Museum is located in the old Customs and Station Master's House at Flinders Parade. 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
2: Welcome back. It is 4 minutes to 10.
3: Yeah, just a couple of quick items, Cole. Remembering that we've been discussing local footy in the big paper that comes out on a Sunday.
4: Yes.
3: And this last week's paper said that East Ringwood remains unbeaten after coming from the clouds to sink its biggest flag rival in an Eastern Premier Division top-of-the-table clash.
4: Right.
3: Trailing by 21 points at three-quarter time, the host rattle home with a 7-goal-to-1 final term to hand Roval its first defeat of the season, winning, as we said earlier, Cole, 14-12-96 to Roval, 11-12-78.
4: Mm.
3: With the scores locked at 72 apiece, a ticking past the 22-minute mark in the last quarter, former Port Melbourne VFL star Blake Pearson tore through the middle of East Ringwood Reserve, at East Ringwood Reserve, I should say, took several bounces, then kicked truly to put the Roos in front. They didn't look back, with Connor Waitman booting the sealer soon after, followed by a back-to-back goals from Felix Seymour. So a good win there, and East Ringwood, of course, is the only undefeated side in Premier League.
4: Right.
3: And Emerald stormed home to salvage a thrilling draw with Travis Cloak's Yarra Glen in Outer East Division 1. Emerald only kicked 2 goals in the first half and trailed by 40 points at half time, but clicked into gear in the third quarter with 5 unanswered goals and a frantic finish. Scores were locked at 10-19-79 apiece when the siren sounded, so that was a great effort there. Berwick, they say, rarely has Berwick played so well in the Eastern League. Rarely has Noble Park performed so poorly.
4: Ah.
3: The Wickers, coached by former AFL player Andrew Hottie Williams, squared their Eastern League season at 3-3 with a 99-point drubbing of Noble Park at the Pat Wright Senior Oval.
4: Mm.
3: In the process, they put more pressure on Noble Park to stay in the top grade. Since entering Eastern in 2000. The year 2000, Noble Park has won 4 premierships and never been relegated. But the Bulls are 11-6 at the moment, and supporters are getting anxious about a potential drop to Division One.
4: Right.
3: The Berwick faithful, on the other hand, is watching its young team grow into an accomplished side. The return of delisted Blue Jackson Binns and Luke Nelson from the VFL, both as 1-pointers, had added a splash of class to Berwick, which joined Eastern in 2021.
4: All right. Good. Well, thank you for that.
3: Yes, that's about
4: and
3: it for this morning,
4: Cole.
3: Good
4: to see you again. And,
3: indeed.
4: We'll catch up with you next week.
3: And of course, we've got the lovely Robbie Isles coming on for Saturday Sounds in place of Steve Spicer for this week, folks. So stay tuned to Rob. Though you heard him last night, you're going to hear him again for the next 3 hours here on Radio Eastern.
4: Right.
3: Wish him well.
4: Bye for now.
3: Bye.